0: Cricket Victoria is warning fans to get ready for the state's second Big Bash side to have a different name. The Stars and the Renegades will merge, creating a side to be owned by Cricket Victoria. The other licence will be sold off, likely to overseas investors, but it will still be required to play games in Victoria. Chief Executive Nick Cummins says it could see the new owners bring an Indian Premier League-inspired name like MI London or Sunrisers Leeds, which has played in the UK 100.
1: We've actually had focus groups with fans. The reality is that if we were going to sell one team 100% and that team was going to change its name, we were really concerned that those fans, if they didn't want to support that new team, would actually not support cricket at all. They wouldn't have anywhere to go.
0: North Melbourne's adamant its $2.5 million a year deal selling home games into WA will allow it to fully fund its football department. The Rooster play the Dockers in Bunbury on Saturday. That's the latest news and sport.
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4: I'm Daniel Brewer with your local news and sport headlines. East Gippsland Shire Council is seeking public feedback as they develop an events action plan. More details are on our website. The Fair Work Commission has ordered Gippslanders' lowest paid workers to get an increase of 4.75%. Latrobe City Business Chamber President Peter Sini says although it's a good thing for workers, might not be so good for businesses.
5: They'll be looking at their costs and, you know, when you look at freight costs and fuel costs, they'd expect that those sort of costs are going to impact on their employees as well, who are struggling with cost of living crisis as well. So I think most business operators and owners would be expecting this to come along, would probably use the opportunity to try and raise their own prices.
4: In sport, the Cowell Football Netball Club have honoured Donna Morley and Joey Stoddard life memberships at its mid-season ball. That's the latest local news and sport.
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4: Your four-day forecast for Gippsland and the Valley, there is a coastal hazard warning and a gale warning for the central and east Gippsland coast. Cloudy with possible showers. Tomorrow, cloudy with a very high chance of rain, 12. Friday, partly cloudy, high chance of showers, 13. Saturday, cloudy with a medium chance of showers, 15. The Valley, 14. Sale, 15. Bairnsdale or Boston Lake, 17. Currently, it's 11 degrees.
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10: It is 7 past 10. Boys are underperforming at school badly. They're not going to university in anything like the proportion that girls are. And I want to find out why, because if I turn what's left of my mind back to my schooling days, I think it was at a co-ed school pretty even between boys and girls. I don't think that there was this sense that boys underperformed and girls did well, but that's what's happened. Is it new teaching methods? Is it the fact that most teachers are women? Is it the fact that boys don't mature, or if they do mature, they do it at a much later age than girls do? We'll find out shortly. Emails, a lot of reaction to the decision by the ABC to give Grace Tame a job. Angela says, I don't want any of my tax money funding either Grace Tame or the ABC. I would love, Angela, if you pay tax quarterly like I used to when I worked as a consultant, they send you back a thing, like a graph, a bar graph, showing you all the areas where how much tax you paid. If you divide it up, how much went to defence, how much went to the age pension. I always remember thinking, if I could just pick and choose the areas I wanted to fund and not the other areas, I'd prefer that. Margaret wants to know, would Grace Tames support autistic Jews? Grace Tames' podcast is about autism, and she doesn't seem to like Jewish people very much, which is something that a lot of left-wing feminists don't like. They have a blind spot when it comes to Jewish people. They hate violence against women, but if it's violence against Jewish women, somehow it's okay. Alex joins us. Alex, good morning.
11: Good morning, Tom.
10: What happened?
11: So I was catching an Uber from Cranbourne to Dandenong yesterday, and I noticed my driver was a little bit all over the road. The lane assist warning was going off, and I started looking at the mirror at him, and I'd realised that he was nodding off, and I started trying to talk to him. He didn't want to have a bar of any conversation, and then he fell asleep for a solid 3 or 4 seconds and almost climbed the gutter.
10: So did you continue the trip or just get out?
11: I woke him up. I startled him. I had to yell. And then I was then telling him, pull over and let me out. And he argued with me to not pull over. And I got out of the car eventually. He let me out of the car. I said, I don't feel safe. And I tried to follow it up on Uber. They've removed that trip, so I can't find the rego. I tried to leave a review with customer support, and I've got no response. So I can't report him. Yeah. That guy, as far as I know, went to the next passenger half asleep.
10: Yeah, well, that's the thing. I mean, some of them work overly long hours, and because you're an independent contractor, I don't think there's any restriction the way there is with, say, truck drivers. Look, Alex, stay on the line. We'll get your details, because that's, I mean, I'm glad you're okay, because falling asleep at the wheel, as we know, is not a good long-term strategy if your job is to drive people from A to B. And we'll treat that as word on the street. We'll see if we can contact Uber. And you might be in the running for our yearly prize. $60,000 towards a Mercedes of your choice, thanks to Mercedes-Benz Brighton, where they'll pay the GST on select new cars. David, good morning. Hello, David. Yes, David, go ahead.
12: Oh, you can hear me, can you? Yep. G'day, Tom. I just wanted to comment, you were talking previously about the car industry, and I believe it was in Tony Abbott's first and only term for that matter that he withdrew the subsidies from the car industry.
10: That's sort of half true. Now, do you remember which of the three big car companies pulled out of our market first?
12: Well, yes, and that's probably because you're right, the unions, I'll agree with
10: The point is not so much the union, it was Ford, and that actually occurred during the Gillard government's administration, not Abbott. So we already had one car company decide to pull out of Australia during Julia Gillard's administration. It was before Tony Abbott got elected.
12: Okay, well, I was under the impression that it was Tony Abbott, and I'm going to Google that and double-check.
10: No, you can double-check it all you want. I've debated the issue at the time. So Ford decided to end Australian production in 2013 when Julia Gillard was still Prime Minister. I interviewed Kim Carr, who was the industry minister, who tried to say it didn't matter because Ford wasn't a major exporter. And then a couple of years later, I think it might have been 2015, was it Joe Hockey sort of dared the car companies to leave? There was a debate between the car companies and the government about how big the subsidy should be. And the car companies, the remaining two being Holden and Toyota, decided it wasn't worth staying in Australia. I suppose the issue was some of the industry experts I've spoken to say, well, once Ford left, that was it, because the whole second market for, you know, like people making parts and whatever, you needed the three car companies for that industry to survive. And so the writing was on the wall. But, yeah, check it out, Tony. David. Ford pulled out of Australia when Julia Gillard was Prime Minister. All right. Boys at school, again, I don't recall when I was at school that boys dramatically underperformed against girls. And I went to a school that by my final years was co-ed. But they certainly seem to be underperforming now because we have NAPLAN testing, which is every couple of years from grade three onwards. It's right across Australia. It gives us, as it is supposed to do, a snapshot of what states and genders and individual schools are doing, you know, relative to each other. And almost without exception, boys seem to underperform. The only areas where they sometimes outperform is numeracy. And there are, well, some arguments to say that the male brain is better suited to mathematics, but on reading and writing and comprehension and all sorts of things, boys underperform. And when it comes to university, last year, 2025, the university intake in Australia, so people going to university for the first time, 61% girls, only 39% boys. Our next guest, Associate Professor in Educational Psychology at the University of the Sunshine Coast, Dr. Michael Nagel. Good morning.
13: Good morning.
10: Well, is boys underperforming relative to girls, is that a relatively new thing or has it always been the case?
13: There's enough research to tell us it kind of has been around for a lot longer than we're talking about. But I think it's really come to the fore because of demographic changes and, as you mentioned, fewer males going on to university. But, I recall the first book I wrote, published in 2006, you know, was all about the plight of boys in schools. And that was piggybacking a federal inquiry into boys called Boys Getting It Right in 2002. And so here we are now in 2026, we're still talking about the same topic, about the plight of boys. So it just begs the question, who really are the slow learners?
10: Well, I mean, I've heard, from what I've read and what I've experienced in my own life, boys mature later, boys are inherently stupid, girls tend to work better cooperatively, teaching has become a feminised profession. So again, when I went to school, it was mainly male teachers. That was in the 70s and the 80s. Now it's mainly female. Do any of these theories make sense to you?
13: Well, they all have an impact. So there's a variety of factors you mentioned there. On all measures of scales of IQ and intellect, males and females are roughly the same. There aren't any effective or significant margins unless you're looking at the either end of either scale. But in terms of learning, there's nothing that boys and girls can't learn, but how they go about doing it might be different. And we've certainly seen a decline in male teachers in the education sphere. And we've certainly seen an approach to having students be far more sedentary and docile in classrooms, which really doesn't suit the physicality of boys. And on most measures of development, girls are ahead of boys by a couple of years in some cases. Which is one of the reasons why the formal teaching of literacy in many Scandinavian schools doesn't happen until kids are about 8 years of age, because that's when it kind of evens out.
10: I remember when I was in year 8, so I would have been 13, we had and this was in an all-boys class because my school had gone co-ed but not in my year. We had a teacher who made us ride our bikes around the oval for hours at a time. And then he made us go abseiling, like, we jumped down a cliff on ropes. He said, you have to conquer your fear. Everybody has to do it. So we did it. But that was his way of dealing with boys, as he put it, with too much energy. I mean, would those methods work today?
13: Well, there's no question that boys tend to be far more physical and exert more physical energy. You know, and if they come in, say, from morning tea, from running around the oval, and they're expected to sit quietly, and, and teachers are concerned because they're fidgety, well, that's a neurophysiological thing, and you have to do something about that. You can't just expect boys to be running around like crazy and come in and say, sit still. It's just not going to happen for them. So these types of things are things that teachers can take into account when they're working with boys.
10: We were also encouraged to play British Bulldog at lunchtime. I'm guessing you're Canadian or American, but British Bulldog is where you start with one person in the middle and the whole class runs at him, and if he can bring anybody to the ground, they join him in the middle, and eventually you get more people in the middle and fewer people trying to run through them. And that was another way to get rid of surplus energy.
13: You're right. I am from Canada, and I do remember British Bulldog. Played it very feverishly as a young lad. Loved it. And again, it speaks to the physicality of males. And it's important to say, however, Tom, that not all males are the same.
10: Of course.
13: We're talking about a statistically significant proportion.
10: So should we be worried? I mean, for example, do we need more male teachers, or do we need to change the cooperative method of learning to try and address this?
13: I think, there's no question that more male teachers in schools would be beneficial, not just for boys, but for girls as well. It's really tragic that we don't see more men in the profession. I don't think there's any real need to change curriculum per se, but changing our strategies about how we go about engaging and learning with boys and girls would be a good start.
10: There are some private schools here, like Haileybury College, that are co-ed, but they put the boys and the girls in separate classrooms. So you have boys for English for boys, English for girls, maths for boys, maths for girls. Is that, that obviously, is not good from a resources point of view because you've got to double the number of teachers and rooms and so forth. But, is that something that could be considered?
13: I've seen that happen in schools, not necessarily in those subject areas, but in areas like physical education and music. Because, again, young boys and girls might, young boys don't like to sing, but they're certainly happy to, bang the hell out of drums. But again, it's something that can be tried. And I have seen that happen in schools and be very successful. But you're right. It is a resource matter. It is about getting those resources. There's nothing saying you can't teach Shakespeare to boys and to girls, but how you do it might be different.
10: Yeah. And finally, should we be concerned about the university thing? I mean, as I said, the intake across Australia to tertiary education last year was 61% girls, only 39% boys. Is that a concern, or is that just going to mean that whatever perceived wage gap there is over time is going to decrease because more and more women will have degrees that men do not?
13: Well, what you're speaking of, Tom, is actually an international phenomenon. So we see this across universities in most Western countries. And there are a lot of factors. It's a really complex issue because it might be a question, too, that males are not going to university because they're looking at alternative professions, whether it be in mining or anything like in that regard. So I think it goes a little bit beyond more than what's happening in the institutions per se.
10: All right, look, thank you for your time. I mean, we could talk about this for hours. Dr. Michael Nagel, there, Associate Professor in Educational Psychology at the University of the Sunshine Coast. So, look, if you've been a teacher or you still are, let me know, 1-3-6-9-3. I mean, are boys and girls, particularly when they're young, just separate species in an educational sense? But there's no denying the numbers. Boys, if they outperform, it tends to be maths. In everything else, it's girls that do better. Some of it's maturity. Some of it's the fact that girls are more likely to, you know, sit there and work quietly together, whereas boys want to bash each other up. Some of it might be a reaction to having mainly female teachers in the classroom. Let me know, 1-3-6-9-3, mornings at 3aw.com.au. Calls and emails are coming up. I want to talk about E10. I've started putting ethanol fuel into my car. Is it a good or a bad idea? And we were talking yesterday about the fact that the Australian population has just ticked over 28 million people. Well, yesterday, the latest figures for housing starts came out, and I can tell you it is not good reading. We are missing, underachieving the number of houses we need to build by around about 20%. 1-3-6-9-3 at 19 past 10.
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10: 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Graham says, I read somewhere that a competent boy or man can concentrate on one thing at a time but do it very well, whereas a competent girl or woman can concentrate on many things at once. And the aggregate of what they do is equal to the man or the boy's single ability. Look, I've heard that too. Women will often say they're much better at multitasking. And they put that down to, look, you know, we have to keep the home and hearth together. We've got to cook the meals and, you know, do the clothes and whatever. This is for women who don't work, and often it's working as well. Whereas I'm like this. I tend to focus on one thing at a time. And when that thing is done, then the next thing. So maybe there is a difference between the male and the female brains. Ian says, Tom, didn't you say the boys want to be tradies and not go to university? Well, I've observed this, Ian. Now, it could be two things. One is they say, I'll make more money, I'll get paid straight away, and I can drive a ute and try and run over someone I work with, like Jackson, who does the panel operating here. I'm joking, of course. Or it could be that they've underperformed academically and they're going to struggle to get into university or at least a decent course. And they think, well, maybe I have to go and do something with my hands. I don't know what it is, but I've observed it. 133693, visit amasim.com and in a polite fashion, tell your pricey telco where to go. Jodie, good morning.
22: Yes, good morning, Tom. Just talking about education and splitting girls' classes from boys' classes. My son went to Tintern Grammar in Ringwood East. I mean, he's at university now, but it was some time ago. But what they did from year seven, was either to year nine or year 10, is they split up the boys' classes and the girls' classes, a bit like you were saying about Halebury. Except with the boys' classes, the classrooms were a couple of degrees cooler than the girls' classroom.
10: Oh.
22: And when they did literature and things like that, they would choose books that the boys would be more interested in, and obviously they'd choose different books for the girls who would be more interested. And that was to keep the boys engaged in the classroom.
10: Yes, because even with Shakespeare, you know, there's the more plays that are more violent and then there's the ones that are funnier or more romantic. So, I mean, that's a gross generalisation. Hey, was Brad Fry the headmaster there?
22: Yes, actually, it was the transition to Brad Fry. Yes, exactly. Brilliant, brilliant, brilliant.
10: Would you believe he taught me at school 40-odd years ago?
22: Well, he's still as good as he was back then.
10: No, and he's ageless. He's like a vampire. He looks the same as he did. We thought this is, he was a teacher at my school. He's now the principal, as you have to say. You can't say headmaster anymore of Tintern Grammar. But I remember in 1984, he went and saw Bruce Springsteen in concert as a young man. And then, you know, we were all enthralled, you know, Mr. Fry, what was it like going to see the boss live on stage? And we sort of felt like he was one of us. He probably didn't see it the other way. Good on you, Jody. You've won a double pass to the Mornington Peninsula Winter Wine Fest. It's worth $180. And it's on this coming Saturday in Red Hill, the 6th of June. Jennifer, hello.
23: Hi, Tom. Love your show. Thank you. Years ago, I was a swim coach and I went to a swimming coaching clinic at Churchill in Gippsland. Bill Sweetenham was the Olympic swim coach at the time. He used to coach Thorpey and those sorts of people.
10: Yes, he did.
23: And he was at our swim clinic, and he said, "Right, you lot, I know you all come from this society of equal opportunity, but he said I want to impress upon you all that you have to treat boys and girls differently." And he was adamant that boys and girls learn differently. He said, "Boys, you have to keep them busy. Girls, you have to explain things to." And the other take-home message was that this is a gross generalisation, of course, but generally you have to teach girls the benefits of winning, whereas boys, it's just innate in them.
10: Yeah.
23: And he would do things with girls like we had these big rubber band things that you rubbed, that you wrapped around the girls' ankles, and then you'd put the girls out in front of the boys and let them swim. So the boys had the ankle bands and the girls swam in front. So the girls got a taste of winning. Oh. But he maintained, there was lots of things that he, but his general message, take-home message from that three-day clinic was you have to treat boys and girls.
10: Well, that's interesting. So this is not just in the classroom. This is actually training for a competitive sport like swimming.
23: Yeah, this is the Olympic swim coach. He was fabulous. He was fabulous. Well, he was the most unlikely looking. Yeah. He wasn't fit. He was sitting there eating a cherry ripe. This is 20 years ago. But he, a lot of the messages I felt were very relevant. Yeah. And he said, you're going to take this out into the rest of you. And he's right, you know, in all sorts
10: that is interesting because I never considered that being a boy myself. But you're right. The desire to, compete maybe is perhaps stronger in men. I don't know. It's interesting. We also had a PE teacher at school, Jennifer, who was a bit like your swimming coach. This PE teacher was overweight. He I think came from Yorkshire in the UK. He had a bright red face. He ate a terrible diet and might have had a few beers every now and then too. But he was a brilliant cricketer. But he, in terms of physical education and keeping fit, he was the absolute antithesis of it. Kate, hello.
0: Oh, hello. I'm a teacher and have taught just boys classes and combined classes. Oh, I'm sorry. I don't think I've heard anyone yet mention testosterone.
10: No, we haven't mentioned that, but do you reckon that might be part of it?
0: Yeah. Oh, my gosh. I remember getting the hardest grade ever, and after a couple of months, people would say, how come they're never naughty for you? And I used to think, my classroom backs onto the basketball court. As soon as I noticed they're starting to get a bit twitchy, a bit off task, I'd say, hey, anyone who feels they need to move around, out the door, you can either walk one lap of the basketball court or jog three laps. And that got to them before they were naughty, and then they'd come in a little
10: faster. So you work off the surplus energy before they started misbehaving. Jeez, I tell you what, David Armstrong could have done with a bit of that. Joins us now for news headlines. David, good morning.
1: Can you remember the stink on a Thursday afternoon after lunch?
10: After British Bulldog.
1: Kicked a kick in the pouring rain, and you've got a thick woolen jumper on, and 32 boys crammed into a room that's got paper on.
10: That's right. The afternoon classes they were horrendous.
1: Oh, we had teachers who just threw their hands up and left early and just said, do what you want, boys. Oh, I remember.
10: So it was a bit like Lord of the Flies.
1: It was. Boys are different.
10: Well, they are.
1: They don't like showering.
10: No,
1: they're not particularly.
10: When I lived in the UK, I sometimes played sport with people, and the shower was they would dry themselves off and just put their clothes back on, and then spray deodorant on the outside of their clothes. So that's what I call the English shower, which is no shower at all. And as the joke goes, would you like to have a shower? Why not? It's not Thursday. It's not Thursday? Anyway, I've mucked that up. What's in the news headlines?
1: The news at 11, a new report shows close to 2 in 5 emergency doctors are planning to leave the profession within years. 2 in 5 doctors who work in ED, they say, absolutely, totally overcrowded. They've put it all down to older people who have fallen through the cracks and should be looked after elsewhere in the system but are presenting at EDs and can't be turned away.
10: The problem is if they leave, it actually makes the whole situation worse.
1: It does. And a significant number are set to leave. More Australians. When did you last go to, and I don't think, a performance, an art event or a festival? I don't think these are concerts.
10: I avoid them like the plague.
1: Okay, well, more Australians are going to these things despite the rising cost of living pressures. 74% of people have been to an event in the past year.
10: Well, I know you go to poetry readings and things like that, but is that what we're talking about?
1: I think that's what we're talking about, festivals.
10: What about a musical?
1: No, that doesn't count, I don't think. I think it's like proper art, not the, you know, real art.
10: Standing around looking at something and stroking your chin.
1: In a beret with a polo. Bunnings has bought up two big firms in a mega merger. Bunnings will run Australia soon, won't they?
10: They would do a better job of it than the government. So I would welcome that.
1: They bought a thing called the Workwear Group. They own Hard Yakka and King G. They're now Bunnings ownership, and Australia's largest industrial and safety distributor, a company called Blackwoods. 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
10: I spoke to Eddie Summerfield about this. I do not understand. So there's two teams in Melbourne, yes. The Big Bash. There's the Stars and the Renegades.
1: Yep, not anymore.
10: They're going to merge them into one team,
1: yep.
10: And come up with a new name and different colours, yep. And then sell off the other team. Places. Yeah. To possibly Indian buyers,
1: yes.
10: But they'll still play here.
1: It's
10: very strange.
1: It's all about the money, all of that at 11.
10: Thank you, David. I don't get Big Bash. Every team, I mean, you want to support them, but they have different players every year, one year to the next. It's like, what are you supporting? Just this, I barrack for the Renegades. Well, who are the best players? Well, I don't know. Last year they were this, next year they'll be something else. 1-3-6-9-3, mornings at 3aw.com.au. Coming up, as well as your calls and your emails, we're going to speak to James Ward from drive.com.au. Recently, I've started putting E10 in my car. I actually looked at the fuel filler cap on the outside of the car, and it says it can take E10. I've never really used it before, but I just want to make sure I'm doing the right thing. Look, it's cheaper and has a higher octane rating than 91 unleaded, so there's a lot in favour of it. And after the 11 o'clock news, we're going to speak to former Labor MP Kelvin Thompson. We spoke yesterday about how Australia's population has just ticked over 28 million. Well, would you believe yesterday afternoon the latest housing figures came out? In Australia, we need to build 20,000 new houses a month to keep up with population growth. Last month, we built 16,000. We underperformed by 20%. And also, what is HYROX? I know it's the latest way of, well, not just keeping fit, but being competitive. But what is it? 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If you've done a HYROX event, what is it? How did it make you feel? 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
11: Hi, I'm Tim from Red Energy. If you're looking for energy solutions for your business,

0: with that in mind so that they will run on older cars. It doesn't use lead anymore, but they've got other additives in there. The E10's just not as good for it. So if you get stuck, then you can obviously, one tank's not going to hurt. But if you do have it, precisely what you're saying, if your car was built after the year 2000, it says it needs either 91 or it does have E10 written on the inside of your fuel flap, and you're saving at least 10 cents a litre, then generally you're going to be better off.
1: And is the other benefit that we make ethanol in Australia, so even though we're importing most of our oil, we can make the ethanol out of sort of bio stuff here and add that to it?
0: Yeah, and look, we've talked about biofuels a lot. Like, there was biodiesel and things where, you know, it's the old idea that you're taking the used oil from the fish and chip shop and refining that into a diesel and things like that. Australia does have a capability for some of that. I guess you'd call it a lower-end refining, so not like the major petrol and diesel refineries. Whether we're going to have enough investment into that to produce things at the quantity we really need is, you know, that remains to be seen. But yeah, E10's not available everywhere. It doesn't suit every car, but you can save money by looking for cheaper E10 if your car is suitable for it. And again, if Australia gets behind it and perhaps makes it even cheaper, then maybe we'll see that fuel price drop, because to your point, the ethanol doesn't have the same excise as the regular petrol does.
1: All right. Thank you very much, James Wood there from drive.com.au. Back to calls in a moment, 133-693, or email mornings at 3aw.com.au. After the 11 o'clock news, which is not far away, I want to look at the disconnect between our population increasing. I was quite shocked, as I explained yesterday, to find out that at 5:52 a.m. we ticked over 28 million people in Australia. And then yesterday afternoon, the latest housing stats came out. The federal government has a target of building 20,000 new dwellings a month. Last month, we built only 16,000. So we've got more people coming in, not enough houses being built. That doesn't sound like a good recipe. That's all ahead at 10:45.
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1: It is 11 to 11. 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Great savings on lounge suites, lift chairs and recliners. It is now 14 degrees in town. Our forecast top remains 15. Peter, good morning.
10: Morning. I'd like to make a comment about the E10 fuel that perhaps some people have thought about.
1: Okay. Being
10: involved in the classic car game, people that store their cars for an extended period, E10 in them, end up with a sugary, treacly substance that separates from the fuel.
1: Oh, sorry, Peter, you're breaking up quite badly there, but I think what you're saying is that E10 is long-term in classic cars, doesn't work. And that's what James Ward said to us, that older engines were designed to work with leaded fuel. 91 and 95 petrol, I think, has lubricants that replace lead, but E10, for some reason, does not. So, but it's interesting because in America, some states where they grow a lot of corn, there's heaps of ethanol, and they seem to use it in old vehicles as well as new ones. Stuart, good morning.
11: Just a comment or question on the 16,000 new homes. How many of those are knockdown rebuilds, meaning you don't add to the amount of homes?
1: Yeah, as in if you buy a house and knock it down and build two townhouses, the net increase is only one, isn't it? Not two, because you've got rid of one house and built two more.
11: Well, not even if you build if you're building two townhouses, I suppose you're adding a house. But many, including where I built, I've knocked down a house, I've built a single dwelling, and that's not adding to the amount of houses.
1: No.
11: I bet it adds figures.
1: Yeah. Actually, that's a very good point. We'll try and get some advice about this after 11, but see, it's the way that the Australian Bureau of Statistics reports things. They would probably look at you building a new house as a new house and add it to the list of new houses or the number of new houses. But as you say, if you've knocked over an old house, all you've done is improved the housing stock, but you haven't increased it, have you, Stuart?
11: Correct.
1: Yeah. Well, that's interesting. It's the same like in economics, you know, if you build a house and then it gets struck by lightning and burns down and then you get the insurance money and you rebuild it, you're actually no better off. But as far as the economists are concerned, two houses have been built. The fact that one of them is knocked down, they don't record the burning down of one. They simply record the economic activity of rebuilding the house. And that's a major failing with the way economics looks at things, Stuart. Look, thank you. Back on E10 fuel, Tom, go ahead.
12: Good morning, Tom. Tom, I'm a mature age motorcycles, and it's pretty well known that if you put E10 in a motorbike, because a lot of motorbikes have got plastic tanks, so if you remove the tank actually swells, and you can't get it back on again, the bolt holes won't line up.
1: Well, so there's something in the methanol that's bad for the plastic tank.
12: I thought you said ethanol.
1: Sorry, no, it's methanol. No, I'm wrong. It is ethanol. It is ethanol. Pardon me.
12: It is ethanol that will make a plastic tank swell. And it doesn't swell when the tank's bolted down, but when you take the tank off, the tank will actually swell.
1: Huh. Why would you take the tank off?
12: Well, for maintenance, because to do any work, valves on a motorbike, the top of the bike has to come off, all the tank, all the seat. Everything has to come off to get the valve.
1: So typically speaking, on a modern motorbike, what petrol are you supposed to put in it usually? Is 91 fine, or do they run on 95, or what?
12: Well, on high-performance bikes, it's 95 or 98, and on lower, it's 91.
1: Forgive my ignorance, but do they have turbochargers on motorbikes, or does that not work?
12: Well, I think there's a Kawasaki, and I think I can't remember the actual number, but it's the closest thing to a racing bike you can get. And I think that's turbocharged, but I'm sure some other guys who ride Kawasakis will either correct me or agree with me.
1: Do you get nervous riding around on a motorbike?
12: Well, my wife does. Yeah. I'm over 70.
1: Yeah, so I was. So it doesn't matter anymore. No, look, I say that because I when I was 17, I had a pretty bad accident on a dirt bike. Well, it wasn't that bad, but the bike was badly damaged. I stacked. It was off-road. I got knocked out. And I don't think I've ridden a motorbike since. And my big problem with riding one on the road is it makes perfect sense. They're smaller. You know, they're easy to park. Don't use nearly as much petrol to get from A to B. But you always run the risk that if a car driver does something stupid, even if it's their fault, if it causes you to smash into that car, you're going to come off second best. 133693, mornings at 3aw.com.au. Neville, hello.
13: Hi, Tom. I'll just pick your economic brains regarding the what I call the unemployment conundrum. The Reserve Bank makes no bones about the fact that they want the unemployment figures to be up. They want more people unemployed,
1: well,
13: so therefore there's less money, so therefore the demand goes down and therefore...
1: inflation goes down. Yeah, I mean, they don't tend to say we would like more people to be unemployed, but it's well understood that, I mean, if you slow the economy, people are going to lose their jobs, and that is the price that the Reserve Bank seem to be willing to pay to get inflation down.
13: Yes. Well, I think they made it was pretty clear what they were saying in recent times, their latest statement from the governor. But, of course, that means those people don't pay taxes to the government, and the government, in turn, has to pay out unemployment benefits.
1: Yeah.
13: So they've got more expense. And the people on unemployment benefits are not going to get a housing loan to increase the housing stock. So I fail to see how the cycle works.
1: Oh, Neville, look, I haven't got time now to try and give you my thoughts on it, except that there are different theories that contradict each other about how the economy works. The Reserve Bank focuses on demand inflation. You know, too much demand equals too high prices. There are other reasons prices go up. And, for example, take the crisis in the Middle East. That's pushed petrol prices up. Nothing to do with demand, all to do with supply. At 5 to 11.
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1: The 11 o'clock news with David Armstrong coming up in a moment. After the news, we're going to speak to the former Labor MP for the seat of Wills in northern Melbourne, Kelvin Thompson. He's long been an opponent of mass immigration. Australia's population ticked over 28 million yesterday, and yet the housing figures, which came out yesterday afternoon, proved that we are not building enough houses for all of these people migrating to this country. And also, what is Hyrox? Have you done it? Is it worth doing? Is it the new tough mudder in the fitness world? 133-693.
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24: 14 degrees in Melbourne. Showers atop today, 15. It's 11 o'clock. Good morning. I'm David Armstrong. The bitter defamation case between former Carlton president Luke Sayers and his estranged wife, which features the now infamous selfie shot of his genitalia, will be heard in public. The Supreme Court has thrown out Mr. Sayers' application to transfer the matter to the Federal Circuit and the Family Court, where it would have been heard in private before a judge alone. The ruling is a major win for Kate Sayers, who sought to have the legal battle play out in public as she tries to clear her name. Mr. Sayers argues the publicity surrounding the case is affecting his business and the couple's adult daughters. Photos have revealed the dire setup firefighters at Armstrong Creek, south of Geelong, have to put up with as they continue to wait for a new station. They've been forced to create a makeshift station. They're operating from an unused plot of land with their truck parked behind temporary fencing secured by a single padlock. In 2018, the Andrews government promised Armstrong Creek a new station. The Premier Jacinta Allen has been asked whether that's good enough.
25: Look, I've seen those reports. I'm seeking a briefing from the fire agencies and I will take on board their advice.
24: A man's been arrested after a 61-year-old woman was hit by a car at Westmeadows last night and critically injured. A second pedestrian escaped injury. The 49-year-old driver has been released pending further inquiries. Police investigating the cause are appealing for dash cam footage. The Safety Commissioner is warning that young men are overwhelmingly being targeted by sextortion scams on dating or social media apps. Julie Inman-Grant says in most cases, offenders send threatening messages to create panic and force urgency to receive payments. Men made up 86% of all sextortion reports in 2025. Federal government's denying accusations of a revolt among Labor MPs over AUKUS. The US will now only supply Australia with 3 used submarines until we have the capacity to manufacture our own vessels. High-profile backbencher Ed Husick and some unions are arguing the change warrants a full re-examination of the deal. But Labor MP Dan Repaccioli says the party is fully committed.
26: Look, I think they're behind AUKUS, as I just said then. We need to make sure that we're defending this country the best way possible, and AUKUS is a great, great thing to do this. And as I said, the jobs. It is thousands and thousands of jobs, and hopefully we can even get some of those jobs up in the Hunter as well.
24: Images have been posted online of a parkour expert taking on some of Melbourne's most challenging architecture. The man can be seen jumping across all 92 ridges on the Sandridge Bridge over the Yarra, then he tackles all of the pylons near Station Pier at Port Melbourne Beach. Finance, the All Ordinaries, up 2 points, our dollar, 71.8 US.
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24: Sam Mitchell's praising Hawthorn star Will Day's return to football ahead of Friday night's clash against the Bulldogs. The midfielder returned from injury in the win over St Kilda last week. The Hawks coach says Day is looking forward to fronting up again on Friday.
5: Still be managed, less managed, so I think he'll do 8 or 10 minutes more than he did last week. So we usually have a player who plays around that level of game time anyway. It's not usually someone like Will Day, but usually, you know, the Rucks and a couple of other guys have quite low game time, so we're just using that for him at the moment.
24: Defender Tom Barras has to get through training this morning to return from a hamstring injury. And Cricket Victoria optimistic the sale of the state's second Big Bash licence will be approved by Cricket Australia. That's the latest news and sports.
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9: I'm Daniel Brewer with your local news and sport headlines. A Gippsland councillor has been recognised with a national award. Mike Carroll, founder of MC Counselling Gippsland, says he felt honoured to receive it.
10: I'm still kind of getting used to it. It's an amazing accolade and an opportunity that I've been awarded, and I'm just extremely appreciative. And I just believe that if we've got the opportunity to help anybody, we need to do that, especially in this day and age. And if we've got the opportunities to be able to expand where I have been able to, we need to do it. And I've just been that lucky person in this time.
9: The Transport Accident Commission is encouraging grassroots football and netball clubs to get involved in a program aimed at improving road safety awareness. More details are on our website. In sport, Debbie Fox and Michael Clapton, two dedicated club volunteers of the Sale City Football Netball Club, have been recognised with life memberships. That's the latest local news and sport.
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9: Your four-day forecast for Gippsland and the Valley. There is a coastal hazard warning and a gale warning for the central and east Gippsland coast. Cloudy with possible showers. Tomorrow, cloudy with a very high chance of rain, 12. Friday, partly cloudy, high chance of showers, 13. Saturday, cloudy with a medium chance of showers, 15. The Valley, 14. Sale 15, Bairnsdale or Boston Lake 17. Right now it's 12 degrees.
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1: In a moment, we were discussing yesterday how Australia's population had ticked over this big number, 28 million. Again, if you'd asked me before I saw this number what was going to be our next population achievement, if you can call it that, I would have said 27 million. Turns out I was a million out. Yesterday afternoon, the Australian Bureau of Statistics put out the figures on housing starts, and it's absolutely clear we're not building enough houses. The federal government has a target of building 20,000 new houses per month. Last month, we built 16. 133693. A lot of emails coming in on the differences between boys and girls at school. Simon says the school system favours girls. Boys need male teachers. And as we know, the vast majority of teachers are now female. Craig says, I believe young men outperform girls at maths because it's the way our brains work. Maths has an end result, whereas English, which girls do a lot better, is an endless series of grey areas. Margaret says, we were taught by the nuns and the boys did great, She says wokedom is breeding a hostile perception of boys these days. 133693. Oh, and Steve says, Tom, thank you for pointing out to the government that they get less excise on ethanol. Grim Jim, that'll be Jim Chalmers, we'll be onto that in a flash. There is a company called Manildra, which I think used to be a donor to the Liberal Party, but they're one of the biggest producers of ethanol in Australia, and they're the ones that lobbied to say we should not put the excise on ethanol as we do with petrol. And I guess the point is with ethanol is that, leaving aside the pros and cons of different engines, we can grow or make ethanol here in Australia. You can do things like canola crops and whatever. You can turn them into ethanol. And then we can add that to the fuel that we import from overseas. And if up to 10% is safe, that extends our fuel stocks by that much. Brett, good morning.
0: Thanks, Tom. I just want to let you know, when has anything been cheap been good? And
1: can I just say, Brett, that we're going to discuss that exact issue with John Origlasso on Friday, cheap things that are good, because I've come across a couple of examples, but go ahead.
0: I just saying, you know, I'm in the motor trade, and we got to look at the manufacturer's specifications on the motor vehicle, and if it says 95 or 98, that's what we've got to use. Otherwise, the costs, it's simple. You know, you put cheap fuel in now, and you have a dear repair later on down the track.
1: But if the car says as mine does, it can run on E10, then that's okay, surely.
0: Yeah, well, that's exactly right. I would only recommend every now and again, not all the time.
1: Okay.
0: I would still be putting 95 or 98 in it, you know.
1: To be fair, that's what I've been doing, because my local service station, which I've frequented for years, used to sell E10, and now it's stopped doing it for reasons I don't fully understand. So, in fact, I'm alternating E10 and 95. But the E10 is substantially cheaper, like 20 cents a litre cheaper at the moment, and that makes a difference. Our next guest is the former Labor MP for the seat of Wills, and we found an interview he gave back in November 2009, so almost 17 years ago. His plan for population was this: to stabilise the population at 26 million by cutting net overseas migration to 70,000 people per annum. Well, I'm afraid that plan's gone out the window, because yesterday our population hit 28 million. Kelvin Thompson, good morning.
3: Oh, good morning, Tom.
1: Well, I mean, we had very few immigrants at all during the COVID period, but we've made up for it since then. We've now got 28 million, not 26 million. And it's clear to me that we're not building enough houses to keep up with this population increase. What do you think this means for the future of Australia?
3: Well, the government's advisory body on the housing supply and affordability, the National Housing Supply and Affordability Council, says that at the present rate, our housing shortage will worsen by 79,000 dwellings over the coming 5 years, and that if our population grew 15% faster than the current forecasts, you'd have an undersupply of 200,000. Now, the impacts of that are many and varied, but in relation to housing, they are clearly that housing affordability will decline, young people will be locked out of the opportunity to buy their own home, and that rents will increase.
1: Yeah, because, I mean, the ABS, we were talking about the population number yesterday, which I was surprised at, 28 million, and then in the afternoon, the figures came out from the ABS, and the dwelling approvals in April were 16,710, but the government's own target is for 20,000 approvals each and every month, and for the last, I think, year, we've missed that total every single month, so we're not building enough houses, are we?
3: No, that's exactly right, and the federal government's target is 1.2 million homes over 5 years,
1: yep.
3: But that hasn't been met in any month or any year, so clearly it's not being met. The RBA expects dwelling investment to actually fall from late 2027, so the risk, as I say, is that rents will increase and housing affordability will continue to decline.
1: What I found interesting about the budget a month ago was that they're fiddling with the taxes on housing, like, you know, negative gearing and capital gains and so forth, to try and reduce the price of houses. But they're doing doing very little to encourage the building of new houses. I found that an odd policy direction.
3: Well, I think what we failed to talk about is the demand side. The constant talk is about supply and planning deregulation and so on and the like. But the truth is there's a major gap in Melbourne between planning approvals and actual construction. Mm. Only a small fraction of approved projects are actually being built. So the idea that we need more planning approvals is misconceived. And frankly, I think Canada shows the way here. It ran a massive migration program after the pandemic until early 2024. To nobody's surprise, rents skyrocketed, and in 2024, opposition there to the mass migration program got Canada a new prime minister and an abrupt policy U-turn, with migration being put on pause. And so since then, in 2025 and this year, rents have actually been declining and housing is becoming much more affordable.
1: Yes, I read that in Toronto, which is Canada's largest city, they reckon rents are down 15% and house prices might have fallen as much as 20%. And it's made, you know, cutting off immigration or reducing it, net immigration to almost zero has made a massive difference to their biggest housing market.
3: That's exactly right. And the housing unaffordability that we've experienced this century has been driven far more by the rapid migration, rapid population growth than it has by other factors.
1: Yeah. Okay, so as I said, we found this interview that you gave late 2009, and you wanted to cut net overseas migration to 70,000 per annum. It's been running at several hundred thousand per annum over the last few years. Why is neither major political party, and I'll just put One Nation to one side at the moment, wanting to tackle this? Is it because they think that migrants will vote for them? Is it because that having lots of migrants keeps the economy looking good? Why is it that Labor and the Liberals don't seem to want to wind back large-scale immigration?
3: There's a range of reasons for this, Tom. It's a quite complicated question, but you're right. And Bob Hawke said a number of years back that there had been effectively a conspiracy between the major parties to ignore public opinion over migration and to run a large migration program. Essentially, business wants the high migration program, cheap labour and the like. Treasury likes high migration because it gives the illusion of increasing living standards because it increases GDP. And on the left, you have this open borders philosophy, essentially that people ought to be able to live wherever they like. So there's a combination of circumstances that mean that the public view about all this gets ignored.
1: It is interesting because, as you'd be aware, you know, Pauline Hanson's One Nation is very popular in the opinion polls now. She came on this program a few days ago, and I asked her specifically, did she have an annual immigration target? And she said, no more than 130,000. Now, she was the first leader of a party I've been able to get to agree, apart from you, you know, on an actual number. Like, Labor just says, oh, well, as many as the economy needs, and now, the Liberals talk about skill shortages and things like that, but Pauline, a bit like you 17 years ago, said she nominated a figure, no more than 130,000 per annum, which actually is higher than your figure of 70,000 per annum.
3: Yes. Yeah, I think that at the minute there seem to me to be two obvious solutions to the problems that we have. The first is that what's referred to as skilled migration has been used as cover for massive ramping up of the migrant worker program. But in fact, half the skilled migrants who are granted residence in Australia are family members of the primary applicant. So they're usually unskilled. And around half the primary applications never find jobs that require their qualifications. So I think that the points test that's been used for migrant worker programs has been a failure and it should be scrapped. And what should happen is the basis of coming to Australia as a migrant worker should be an actual job offer from an actual employer. Employer sponsorship is the genuine test of skills that we really can't provide from our local workforce. The second thing that I think we should tackle is this question of overseas students staying on beyond the completion of their degree. There are well over a million overseas students, former student, temporary graduate visa holders, and former students on bridging visas who are currently here in Australia. And of course, that has a big impact on rents and housing affordability. That's not about blaming migrants. It's the fault of policymakers and opinion leaders, and we should return universities to their primary role of providing education rather than acting as migration agents.
1: Yeah, it's interesting. I mean, the number of Uber drivers you meet who say, I've got a degree in IT something or other, but like the only job I can get here is driving around in an Uber. And what you're saying is, well, you know, if you have the IT skills, you have to be offered an IT job or some other job before you come here. Look, thank you, Kelvin. Kelvin Thompson there, former Labor MP for Wills. 1-3-6-9-3, I think he's running again for the seat of Wills in the Labor Party. He's spent some time in another party, but he's probably one of the few on the Labor side of politics who has consistently argued for lower immigration. You know, Australian houses for Australians, Australian universities to teach Australians. These are things that used to be obvious, and somehow in the past few decades, they became not obvious. 1-3-6-9-3, anything you would like to discuss, or of course you can email us, mornings@3aw.com.au. We've been talking about ethanol-laced fuel, which I've started using, although I'm now thinking I might alternate it with tanks of 95. Sally McManus, we had her on the program 2 hours ago. She wants, she supports a higher minimum wage for low-paid Australians and also thinks we could all have a three-day work week in the near future. And the ABC giving former Australian of the Year Grace Tame her own podcast, she's being paid for it, is a bad decision by the ABC. They are essentially giving someone a platform who denies sexual violence against certain women and who calls for violence, you know, from Gadigal, which is Sydney, to Gaza, globalise the Intifada. All that's ahead at 20 past 11.
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1: It is 23 past 11. Emails, mornings at 3aw.com.au. Bruno says, if we weren't building the suburban rail loop, or indeed the North East Link, how many of those tradespeople would be building houses instead? I don't know, Bruno. I've had people who are tradies say to me that it's sort of like a different set of skills, that the types of people that do residential building are not always the types of people that work on the big build. Having said that, I've met plumbers and electricians who go back and forth to both. The lack of excise on ethanol, Campbell says, well, we don't have it yet, but wait till Jim Chalmers finds out about this. 133693 is the number to call. 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Yvonne, good morning.
4: Good morning, Tom.
1: Yes, Yvonne.
4: Okay, I'll just tell you a little story. My daughter, she's got a Mazda 3, a 2024 model.
1: Yeah.
4: She went down to about 20 kilometres. She went to the petrol station, decided, okay, she'll try the E10. About 20 kilometres down the road, her engine light came on.
1: Ooh.
4: And it said, you know, like act immediately, something like that. She mentioned it to me and she was worried. Stopped using the car for a couple of days, rang up Mazda, and Mazda actually said to her, oh, you know, for us to diagnose this, you have to bring it in, and it's $200 an hour. Ooh. And if it's not your fault, you'll get that reimbursed once the car...
1: But sorry, Yvonne, surely if it was a 2024 model, it'd still be covered by warranty, wouldn't it?
4: That's what I thought too, but they said, no, for them to diagnose it... Right? It was $200 an hour. Okay, with that, I went and spoke to the guy at Ultratune just down the road, the manager, and I mentioned it to him, and he said, oh, don't use that stuff, E10. And I said, but sit on the petrol cap, you can use it. And anyway, he said, I wouldn't recommend it. He said, but tell your daughter, when the petrol tank gets to just below half full, fill it up with 95. Which is what she did, right? It still didn't go off automatically, but then the next time she filled up, she did it again with the 95, and probably about 20 kilometres down the road, the engine light turned off.
1: Oh, that's interesting. That is odd, because if it says E10's fine, then it should have been fine. But I'm also a bit disturbed by the fact that Mazda was saying they would charge you to check it out. You know, the car's, well, it's only 2 years old, so I think Mazda has a 5 or 7 year warranty. I'm just very surprised. If an engine light comes on a near new car, then essentially the car dealership has to cover that. Having said that, Yvonne, we have some problems with one of our cars at the moment, and I can tell you, Audi are not coming to the party, so don't be surprised. Paul, good morning.
5: Yeah, morning, Tom. I had a 2017 Mustang, and I've got a 2022 Mustang now, both of which on the petrol flap show that you can use E10. And I used to run my 2017 exclusively on E10 because it's 94 octane rated, and it ran fine. I never had any problems with it. And to the point of E10 today, prior to, you know, its introduction with more modern cars, the problems were that ethanol tends to dry things out, and it was having an effect on fuel lines.
1: Yes, I remember that. Yeah.
5: Yeah, and then they became, you know, more suitable for E10, and probably the only thing is that it's a little drier over the top of the valves as the fuel goes into the engine, but otherwise the performance is good, and I've never had any problems with it.
1: Yeah, well, it's interesting. I mean, I've got a Mustang. I've had pretty much a very similar model Mustang to what you've had, and The American cars, I think, handle ethanol fuel quite well because it is so common in America. There are some parts of the country, like particularly in the South, where they grow a lot of the crops that get turned into ethanol, that almost all fuel has it. And so I think American engines, petrol engines or gasoline engines, are basically designed to take it. Thank you, Paul. Alistair, hello.
8: Yeah, g'day, Tom. Just wanted to talk about net zero. I read an article just the other day, and it's got me stumped. There's an AI data centre plot of land, something like 150 hectares, reserved, and there's a proposal with the government between sort of Sunbury and Melton. They were talking about the fact that if it runs at full load, when it's up and running at full load, it will draw the same amount of power, the total amount of power that's available from the remaining Loy Yang A power plant. And then on top of that, they've got to provide an extra 40% capacity out of gas so that they can handle the fluctuations and not sort of blow things up. At the same time, as we're talking about, I can't put gas on a new house if I build one.
1: No.
8: But an AI data center, which is not the only one, by the way, there's a lot going on west of Geelong Road. And yet we're talking net zero. I'm sorry, but these are utterly incompatible.
1: Yeah.
8: We're talking an order of magnitude that blows the mind as far as how much power these things draw.
1: Well, I don't understand how they can reconcile this. Do you know, was it Galileo who was persecuted by the Catholic Church because he said the sun revolves around the earth and not the other way around?
8: That's correct.
1: Well, you're going to be guilty of the same thing. You're questioning that renewables can do all this and whether or not they can. I don't think they can. I agree with you. But if you upset the high priests of the green religion, then they come down on you like a ton of bricks. Now, Alistair, you're absolutely right. Let's just look quickly at all the things that are happening. Our population is rising. It's up to 28 million. All right, that means more demand for power. In this state, the government's trying to phase out gas. We still need to turn on, the heating and the cooking and all that sort of thing. If it's electric, that means more demand for power. People are buying more EVs, more demand for power. AI centres, which, is a new thing. I mean, we just simply didn't have them years ago because we didn't have AI, but that's another extra layer of demand for power. So for all sorts of reasons, our demand for electricity is going up a lot, and yet we are about to shut down over the next few years all of our coal-fired power. Maybe we'll build some gas, maybe, but it's questionable, or the question has to be answered where the gas will come from. And we're being told, don't worry, renewables will do the job. And all I'd say is on days like today, well, there's probably a lot of wind power at the moment, but you don't get a lot of solar. But in the winter months, you can't rely upon renewables all the time. Now, we just had an off-air word on the street from Sonia. It says Glenferrie Road heading towards Hawthorne near the Kooyong Tennis Centre. A young lady she's actually thrown a bicycle onto the road. Glenferrie Road. All right, creating a road hazard. All right, Sonia, thank you for that. We'll check it out. I guess it wouldn't be that difficult to get it back off the road. And you could be in the running for our yearly Word on the Street prize, $60,000 towards a Mercedes-Benz of your choice, thanks to Mercedes-Benz at Brighton. Book your Mercedes in for a service this end of financial year with prices starting from just $399. That's the service. News headlines now with David Armstrong. David, good morning.
10: Good morning. The news at midday. The bitter defamation case between former Carlton President Luke Sayers and his estranged wife will now be heard in public. This is the... Don't laugh, don't snigger, don't be schoolboyish. This is the case. Two people's lives have fallen apart, and it's all to do with an image that was taken of Mr. Sayers that appeared on his mobile phone and was transmitted to somebody else. Allegation to be made this way and that way. This touches the AFL. This touches politics in this town. This touches media and business in this town.
1: So I think he wanted it heard somehow so it would all be kept private.
10: Yes, in the family court.
1: And she has succeeded in, that's the ex-wife.
10: Yes.
1: Having it heard in which court?
10: The Supreme Court. A defamation trial in the Supreme Court. I think she has the option of it being heard before a jury.
1: Mm.
10: Each and every detail will be played out in court.
1: Righto.
10: The United Kingdom is currently having its George Floyd moment, but
1: yes, I read about this overnight. It is
10: huge.
1: It is appalling and awful and... Round the wrong way. Anyway,
10: it is round the wrong way. An 18-year-old student called Henry Novak earlier this year was stabbed to death by a 23-year-old Sikh man. This Sikh man's brother rang police to alert them to what had happened and said, Henry used racist slurs. Something's happened here. Police arrived. Henry Novak was dying on the ground from multiple stab wounds. They placed him in handcuffs and arrested him. He subsequently died. The 23-year-old offender has been sentenced to life in prison, and Britain is Bernie?
1: Well, Nigel Farage is the head of the Reform Party, which may be the next government in the UK. He has said it's like reverse, or it's racism against white people.
10: Yes.
1: That there's someone who's been stabbed by an Indian Sikh man, and the police arrest him, even though he's bleeding out on the ground, because the Indian man says, oh, he said a rude thing to me. And it's just extraordinary. And the police there are not taking responsibility. And the young man is dead. It is just extraordinary.
10: You'll see footage tonight of the riots outside Southampton Police Station. North Melbourne Adam and its $2.5 million a year deal selling home games into WA will allow it to fully fund its footy department. The Roos play Fremantle in Bunbury on Saturday. Bunbury, I'm told it's the Vegas of the West. Bunbury. It's a...
1: What is it? The Vegas?
10: Las Vegas Bunbury. Of the West, Bunbury. It's thriving.
1: It's doing well. It doesn't have casinos and things, does it?
10: But it's the place to be. It's a place to be seen. They'll be lighting it up at the Bunbury Oval. How many people do you reckon you could get into the Bunbury Footy Oval?
1: I'd say about 8,000. I've made that up. I've got no idea. It's one of those grounds where you drive your car up and you park it, you know, like facing into the ground on the boundary line.
10: What happens when they kick a goal?
1: Honk the horn. Dun, dun, dun. All right. Thank you, David. David Armstrong there. 1-3-6-9-3, mornings at 3aw.com.au. Again, any issue we've been talking about today, you are more than welcome to ring up between now and 12 and discuss it. But I do want to look at this new fitness trend called HYROX. I remember 15 years ago, a group of my friends got together and did a thing called Tough Mudder. It was like an obstacle course. It was in the mud. They got electric shocks and cold hoses sprayed at them. And it was all about teamwork and whatever. And that was the sort of competitive fitness contest of the day. Now it's this thing called HYROX. If you've done it, what's it like? 1-3-3-6-9-3, that's a hit at 25-20.
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1: 22 to 12, Hyrox, the latest fitness trend sweeping the nation, explained in a moment. First, though, it is time to take a look at an OnDeck unsecured lightning loan for fast-moving small businesses. Find

0: you know, leaping through mud and stuff like that. I mean, is this just a sort of modern version of that?
1: Yeah, absolutely. Like, there's lots of other events starting to pop up as well that are trying to compete with HYROX, and like your Spartan races, your Tough Mudders, your HYROX, they're all kind of in a very similar bracket where they're very much endurance races, but just with an element of exercises or obstacles in there as well to make it a little bit more exciting and a little bit more fun.
0: And why is it called HYROX?
1: So what it stands for is Hybrid Rockstar. Where that come from, I've got no idea. But that's actually what it stands for, and it's been broken down into HYROX.
0: Hybrid Rockstar. Well, good luck with it. Thank you for your time, James Kelly. Maybe I'll give one a go, except with my replacement hip, I struggle to run these days. HYROX, the new thing in fitness. Now, just when you need it most, 3AW is going to start boosting your budget next week. We've got $20,000 to give away over 2 weeks. 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And then the next morning, you write them down, and when Ross and Russ tell you to do so, you ring them up. And if you get the code words correct and you're the first caller through, you could win $2,000 cash. 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
9: Tom Elliott on Gippsland's Gold.
0: It is 11 to 12. Tony Moakley joins us in a moment. First, though, weather now for Victorian Opera, which is presenting the coronation of Poppea into a world of burning lust and bloody vengeance. 30th of June through to the 4th of July at the Palais Theatre. Tickets available from $39 at victorianopera.com.au. It's still 14 degrees, just 1 degree off our forecast top of 15. On housing via email, Bruno says, with couples having fewer children, why don't we just go back to building three-bedroom houses? Well, to be honest, Bruno, given the birth rate is now 1.48 or something, we could probably get away with a two-bedroom house and you could put the kids' room with a bunk in it in case you actually happen to have more than one. 133693. Marty, hello.
10: Morning, Tom. That lady that had a problem before with her Mazda,
0: yes.
10: She could go to Bunnings and buy an OBD2 meter reader, which was 20 years ago, they were worth thousands of dollars. You could only get them from a dealer. But if you've got an error code in a car now, just plug it into the OBD2 meter and reset it.
0: I've read about this, but don't you think, though, for a car that, well, a 2024 model, which would still have to be under warranty, for the dealer to say, we'll only look at it if you pay us, that doesn't sound right, does it?
10: Well, if you put dirty fuel in, that's not a warranty thing anyway, but if she got that reader, rather than give him $200, go buy one of these readers that'll reset it through your own diagnostics.
0: Okay, well, there is that, but the thing is, Marty, most people aren't, you know, you just buy a car, a modern car, you just want to turn the key or, in many cases, press the button and off you go. And modern cars, in general, are far more reliable than old cars. I mean, when I was young, you know, you didn't always know when you headed out in the 1969 Valiant hardtop whether or not you'd be coming home that day. And people, you know, took oil and things of water and fan belts and stuff, kept all that in the boot just in case. Plus, you know, tyres used to blow all the time. But, yeah, I'm just a bit surprised that a dealer would say, we will charge you $200 to look at your car when the car is at most 2 years old. With a look ahead to the award-winning afternoons program, Tony Moncler, good morning.
11: Well, your caller with car troubles, Tom, could do a lot worse than tune in after two and maybe even speak to Paul Gover because he's talking motoring then.
0: Well, it's funny, we're having some car problems in our family at the moment, and the dealership that sold us the car is being, let's say, quite reluctant to do anything about it.
11: Problematic.
0: And I've actually thought about getting Paul onto it because he goes and rings up the head office and says, do you realise what you're doing? Yeah. I'll be talking about this on the radio and so forth.
11: He's metaphorically Rambo with two M60s, one in each hand, both belt-fed and causing mayhem and destruction. Metaphorically, I want to point out. Now, have you had a pleasant experience with bureaucracy? I had a pleasant exchange with the city of Yarra, Tom.
0: What?
11: Yes.
0: How?
11: I will explain after 12. Shannon Deary has written an article. You would have seen the fire truck behind the temporary fence.
0: Mm.
11: We want to talk things in your house that were temporary but are now permanent. There may be there may be a job that the man of the house has promised to do but hasn't.
0: Yes, I have a theory like when you move into a house, you might spend 2 or 3 days getting everything done.
11: Yeah.
0: And then eventually you just get sick of it and you stop.
11: Yep.
0: And I, for example, in my study at home, have 3 cardboard boxes full of I don't know what.
11: Yeah.
0: And they've been sitting there for more than a decade.
11: Exactly.
0: And I'm now frightened to look in them.
11: Exactly what we're talking about when something temporary has become permanent.
0: If I haven't used it or looked at it for 12 years, probably I could just throw them away. But just in case, there might be something there that I need.
11: There could be. There could be a signed picture of Winston Churchill in there. The Dole Hospital is closing down. We'll speak to the person who runs that. We need a new name for Victorian cricket team because two of the clubs are merging. Lucy Locum will join me. And I did mention motoring with Paul Gover. And what has your obsession cost you? That'll be a very interesting chat at 1:30.
0: All right, thank you very much, Tony. If you include children as obsessions, the answer is millions and millions of dollars over the period.
12: Worth every penny.
0: That's right. And you can't buy love. Steve, good morning.
13: Morning. How are you?
0: Yeah, good, Steve.
13: You're obviously well.
0: Well, I'm doing okay.
13: My hip's still giving you trouble, is it?
0: Well, no, but the one that's got fixed up is now good, but we're going in a week for the other one to be fixed up.
13: Oh, well. You'll be right, mate. A couple of my mates at the footy club have had their hips done and they're all right. Why I rang, you're going from ethanol to 95 or E10 to 95. Why aren't you people going from ethanol to 91?
0: Well, I think it's the other way around. I think it's if your car needs 95, apparently E10 ethanol is an appropriate substitute for some cars and it's a lot cheaper. So that's really what we're talking about here. Whereas I think if you, well, can you substitute E10 into 91? You probably can, and it is cheaper. But the price difference is the greatest between 95 and E10. Thank you very much, Steve. 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
0: It is almost midday. That means this show is finished for yet another day. But do not fear. You've got news in a moment with Stephanie Wacklewick and, of course, afternoon starring Tony Moclair following that. Now, in the running for the weekly Word on the Street prize, we had some great calls today. It was Alex. He told us how he was in an Uber and he noticed that the driver was falling asleep while driving and he had to stop the car and get out. We have reached out to Uber on Alex's behalf, and they've told us that they're going to investigate the incident, as they should. Greetings, Alex, for bringing that to our attention. You are on the draw for the weekly prize. We give it away on Friday. 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And, of course, if you win that on Friday, automatically you go into the draw for the yearly prize. And in December, when we draw it at random. So everybody in the running has an equal chance of winning $60,000 towards a Mercedes-Benz of your choice. Thanks to Mercedes-Benz, Brighton, Melbourne's only all-in-one Mercedes-Benz destination. Just 15 minutes drive from the CBD. Enjoy your afternoon. Talk to you again tomorrow morning at 8:30. Bye for now.
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3: 15 degrees in Melbourne, rain tomorrow, a top of 14. It's 12 midday. Good afternoon, I'm Stephanie Wackluig. Former Carlton president Luke Sayers has lost his court battle to keep his defamation case private. Kiara Parker reports.
22: Luke Sayers wanted defamation action brought against him by his estranged wife over a lewd photo moved to the family court, where proceedings would have been behind closed doors. He argued the publicity surrounding the case was affecting his business and the couple's adult daughters. A Supreme Court judge has thrown out the application to transfer the matter, but has ruled it will be heard by a judge alone, not a jury. It's a win for Kate Sayers, who sought to have the legal battle play out in a public trial as she tries to clear her name. She claims her reputation was tarnished by a series of lies from her estranged husband, who wrongfully blamed her for posting a photo of his penis on his ex account. The first hearing is slated for November. Kiara Parker, Melbourne.
3: The Premier has defended IBAC's new Follow the Money powers following criticism from a former IBAC commissioner. Alex Riddell reports.
24: On the back of ongoing allegations of corruption on state government big build projects, the former IBAC commissioner has taken aim at politicians on both sides for putting political interests ahead of much-needed reforms. Robert Redlich has questioned why opposition leader Jess Wilson opposes one of the reforms, broadening the definition of corrupt conduct. Mr. Redlich has also asked why the Premier is now introducing the reforms after the initial recommendations were made 6 months ago.
25: Why is it now that the Premier has suddenly said no longer satisfied IBAC is fit for purpose?
24: When asked about the criticism, the Premier reiterated the importance of the reforms.
26: We have committed to the most far-reaching reforms of IBAC since it was established in 2012, and we have immediately established an expert reference group.
24: The reforms are expected to be legislated at the end of next year. Alex Riddell, Melbourne.
3: Victoria's newest fire station is simply a cyclone fence surrounding a fire truck. 8 years after the Andrews government promised a new station for Armstrong Creek, firefighters are operating from an unused block of land. Their truck is parked behind temporary fencing secured by a single paddock. Shadow Minister for Fire Rescue Nick McGowan says it shows the government doesn't care about local residents putting their safety at risk.
27: You can imagine for firefighters this is absolutely demoralising because they're there to save lives, and unfortunately, the commitments that have been made, the money that's been put aside, and still now, for almost 8 years, there's been no progress on a new fire station for Mount Dunedin or Armstrong Creek. We're actually putting lives at risk.
3: Australia and the Solomon Islands have signed a new treaty enhancing the security cooperation between the two nations. Prime Minister Anthony Albanese struck the deal with his Solomon's counterpart following meetings in Canberra. A separate agreement has also been reached to boost collaboration between police forces. Mr. Albanese says the Solomon Islands is a trusted partner and ally.
28: Today we've committed to elevate our bilateral relationship. At the request of the Solomon Islands, this will be agreed in a new comprehensive treaty underpinned by mutual trust, respect and open dialogue.
3: Latest figures show a slight drop in Australia's economic growth over the year to March. Over the 3 months, the economy grew 0.3%, missing market expectations. In finance, the all odds up 2 points, the dollar buying 72 US cents.
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3: Cricket Victoria is selling off one of the state's big bash franchises. Eddie Summerfield reports.
4: The Melbourne Stars and Renegades will merge, forming a new big bash team. Cricket Victoria's second licence to be sold off.
5: Cricket Australia have some financial challenges.
4: It's likely to attract bids from around the world in the tens of millions of dollars. The secondary franchise must continue to play games in Victoria. Chief Executive Nick Cummins.
5: Ultimately, that will be for the new owners to decide. But Geelong is still in play as well.
4: The team name will be up to the new owners, meaning if it's purchased by, say, the Mumbai Indians owners in India, it could see the team named MI Melbourne. As for the merged side, a range of nicknames have been considered, even a throwback to the Bush Rangers, if Test captain Pat Cummins had his way.
6: Going back to the Bush Rangers was a potential, which is nice. It's what I grew up watching.
4: Eddie Summerfield, Melbourne.
3: And Tom Barras just needs to get through Hawthorn training today to be cleared to return from a hamstring injury against the Western Bulldogs on Friday. It's 12:05. Protests have erupted in the United Kingdom over the death of a teenager who was wrongly arrested by police after being stabbed multiple times. Nine's Europe correspondent Josh Bavis reports.
7: 23-year-old Vikram Digwa was this week sentenced to a minimum 21 years behind bars over the murder of 18-year-old student Henry Novak on a Southampton street late last year. Digwa stabbed the teen five times with a ceremonial knife after the pair brushed past each other on December 3. Police arrived to the scene wrongly arresting Henry Novak as he was bleeding to death after Digwa falsely claimed he was the victim of a racial attack, what the judge later described as wicked lies. Body cam footage of the teenager's arrest has now been made public, showing Henry Novak being handcuffed as he died. It sparked widespread condemnation over the actions of police. The riot squad has now been deployed to Southampton, where protests have turned ugly. In London, Josh Bavis.
3: More than 1,000 Kia Picanto vehicles are being recalled over a manufacturing defect. There are fears a fuel supply tube could become damaged and leak. Affected models were manufactured between 2020 and 2023. Returning to sport, the Socceroos World Cup preparations are continuing ahead of their first group game against Turkey Saturday week. They'll play their final warm-up game against Switzerland this weekend. Former Socceroos goalkeeper Mark Bosnich says he expects to see a full-strength 11 against the Swiss in San Diego.
8: You take as much as you possibly can out of it in terms of what are those combinations like. Is everyone fit? Does he look sharp? How was that when they changed their system?
3: And Alexander Zverev is two wins away from a first major tennis title. He's into the French Open semi-finals. That's the latest news and sport.
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11: I'm Daniel Brewer with your local news and sport headlines. Victoria Police is encouraging people across Gippsland to take part in its annual community sentiment survey. More details can be found at the iWatch Latrobe Police Service Area Facebook page. Another local sporting club has been raising funds for Fight MND. Gormandale Football Netball Club recently held an event raising over $4,000. Jess Wright, who is the social media coordinator for the club, says it was a big day.
13: Throughout the day, we had our players wearing the Freeze MND socks. 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
11: In sport, the latest winners from Gippsland League A-grade netball, Moe, Wonthaggi, Traralgon, Leongatha and Druin. That's the latest local news and sport.
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11: Your 4-day forecast for Gippsland and the Valley. There is a coastal hazard warning and a gale warning for the central and east Gippsland coast. Cloudy with possible showers continuing for your Wednesday. Overnight temperatures across the region between 5 and 9. Tomorrow cloudy with a very high chance of rain 12. Friday partly cloudy with a high chance of showers through the morning and afternoon 13. Saturday cloudy with a medium chance of showers and 15. Right now it's 12 degrees.
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It's Rock and Rod Stewart, the 70s and 80s lunchbox on Gippsland's Gold. My name is Nader. I hope you're very well on this Wednesday afternoon. More from the 70s and 80s to play for you in just a moment. Fleetwood Mac, not too far away also. A classic from the Rolling Stones. Right now, it's Paul Kelly on Gippsland's Gold.

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0: chocolate. It's the 70s and 80s lunchbox on Gippsland's Golds. 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

0: The Eagles wrapping up the 70s and 80s lunchbox on Gippsland's Gold. We got the 1 o'clock news, sport and weather coming up. Dan Brewer's got your local news headlines. And after one, the better music variety continues. We've got Toto to play for you. And Blondie on the way. After one on Gippsland's Gold.
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7: 15 degrees in Melbourne, rain tomorrow, a top of 14. It's 1 o'clock. Good afternoon, I'm Stephanie Wackelwig. Mick Gatto and his wife have been arrested at their Mount Martha property. Detectives from Task Force Hawke searched the home this morning as part of a current investigation into alleged financial offences. Police have been seen carrying boxes out of the property. The couple, both in their 70s, are being interviewed by police. Former Carlton President Luke Sayers has lost his court battle to keep his defamation case private. A Supreme Court judge has thrown out his bid to move the matter to the family court, where proceedings would have been behind closed doors. But it has ruled it will be heard by a judge alone and not a jury. Kate Sayers sought to have the legal battle play out in public. As she tries to clear her name, she claims her reputation was tarnished by a series of lies from her estranged husband, who wrongfully blamed her for posting a photo of his penis on his ex account. The first hearing is slated for November. Shadow Attorney General James Newbury has accused the Premier of trying to rig the system through her proposed new donation laws. Political donations would be capped at $7,500 each election cycle and all foreign donations will be banned, while new candidates would be able to fundraise up to $15,000 from each donor to get a foothold. But the cash Labor receives from the unions would remain uncapped.
8: I think that Jacinta Allen is end of days. I think their government is in a desperate state. She is in not just a fight for her life, I think there is a tidal wave that is coming over her. I don't think we're going to be looking at Jacinta Allen in this next parliament. So do I think she's trying to rig the system on the way through to desperately cling? Absolutely.
7: The federal government has welcomed latest growth numbers, even though they show the economy has slowed. Latest data reveals the economy grew 2.5% over the year to March, which is down on market expectations. The result suggests interest rates are starting to bite into household budgets, but Treasurer Jim Chalmers argues Australia is still performing better than other countries.
9: Our economy's got no shortage of challenges, but it's also got some very sturdy foundations, and you can see that in today's data. This is the equal fastest annual growth in almost 3 years. It shows how resilient our economy is at a time of very substantial global economic volatility and instability.
7: And a new learning tool has been developed to teach school children about severe allergies. National Allergy Council's Maria Sabe says a new game will help Year 7 students identify allergens.
10: Such as peanut, egg and milk. It also has strategies to help people identify what an allergic reaction might look like.
7: In finance, the All Ords up 2 points this hour.
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7: Sam Mitchell is wary of the Western Bulldogs ahead of their clash on Friday. The Hawthorn coach says it'll be a different look side to the team the Hawks beat at Gather Round, with Dogs ruck Tim English back in the side.
11: Now that he's back, they're obviously a super potent team. You know, they've played some really good footy. They've won a lot of close games in particular, so we know that when it gets, we'll do a little bit of scenario training today, and they're a really quality outfit. They've got a lot of their best players back playing. When we played them last time, they had a couple of outs.
7: The Stars and the Renegades will be merged in the Big Bash as Cricket Victoria moves to sell one of the licences. And Australia has levelled the men's one-day cricket series in Pakistan, winning the second match by 41 runs in Lahore. That's the latest news and sport.
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13: I'm Daniel Brewer with your local news and sport headlines. East Gippsland Shire Council is seeking public feedback as they develop an events action plan. More details are on our website. The Fair Work Commission has ordered Gippslanders' lowest paid workers to get an increase of 4.75%. La Trobe City Business Chamber President Peter Sini says although it's a good thing for workers, might not be so good for businesses.
14: They'll be looking at their costs and, you know, when you look at freight costs and fuel costs, they'd expect that those sort of costs are going to impact on their employees as well, who are struggling with cost of living crisis as well. So I think most business operators and owners would be expecting this to come along, would probably use the opportunity to try and raise their own prices.
13: In sport, the Cowell Football Netball Club have honoured Donna Morley and Joey Stoddard life memberships at its mid-season ball. That's the latest local news and sport.
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13: Your 4-day forecast for Gippsland and the valley. There is a coastal hazard warning and a gale warning for the central and east Gippsland coast. Cloudy with possible showers continuing for your Wednesday. Overnight temperatures across the region between 5 and 9. Tomorrow cloudy with a very high chance of rain 12. Friday partly cloudy with a high chance of showers through the morning and afternoon 13. Saturday cloudy with a medium chance of showers and 15. Right now it's 12 degrees.

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0: 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Now, obviously, we're not in cricket season at the moment. It is well and truly football season. But there has been some big cricket news over the last 24 hours regarding the Big Bash League and more specifically the two Melbourne teams. Well, we're not going to have them anymore. The Melbourne Renegades franchise will be sold, and basically the staff and everything behind the Renegades will merge with the Melbourne Stars, and the Melbourne Stars will be renamed. So we're going to have one Melbourne franchise called Melbourne. They're going to wear the navy blue, it appears, obviously famous in Victoria. Not sure as yet what the team's going to be called. Lots of talk about the Bush Rangers, so we'll see if that comes to fruition. But the Melbourne Renegades franchise will be sold to someone else. Not sure where they're going to be based at this stage. And most likely the players for the Renegades will remain with that franchise. So it's really just the back-end staff that are coming together with the Melbourne Stars. But if you look back, I mean, 14 years the Big Bash has been going for. So, yeah, look, I guess sad news, but interesting to see how it plays out with one Melbourne team going to be competing in the Big Bash League this upcoming season.
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21: 16 degrees in Melbourne, rain tomorrow, a top of 14. It's 2 o'clock. Good afternoon, I'm Stephanie Wackluig. Mick Gatto and his wife are being questioned by police as part of a current investigation into alleged financial offences. Detectives from Task Force Hawk probing corruption within the construction industry searched the couple's Mount Martha home this morning. Police have been seen carrying boxes out of the property. Shadow Attorney General James Newbury has refuted claims by the former head of IBAC, who's blamed politicians for failing to give agencies the power to properly investigate. Former Commissioner Robert Redlich has declared a pox on both the houses of the major parties because the coalition has been resistant to changing the definition of corruption.
22: I don't think that's right. We, of course, believe that corruption is a very serious crime and it must be in the Crimes Act. If the committee puts forward a recommendation on changing the definition, we would be open to that. Of course we'd be open to that.
21: The state's emergency services minister insists the CFA is happy with a fire truck being parked behind temporary fencing secured by a single padlock at Armstrong Creek. The Andrews government promised a new station for the area 8 years ago, but they are still waiting. The government says it's waiting on council approvals. It says due to roadworks in the area, the CFA's decided to use the temporary location to park their truck. Vicky Ward asked about the practicalities of how firefighters get from the station to the vehicle.
23: It's an operational decision that is made by the fireys as to whether they've got their gear in their car, whether they're using it via the station. As I was saying earlier, it's a short drive from the station, but I'm sure that they've worked through their own processes.
21: One of the architects of the AUKUS deal is expecting an upcoming inquiry into the Defence Pact to produce critical findings. The review, led by ex-Labor Minister Peter Garrett, is scrutinising the $368 billion project. Scott Morrison was Prime Minister when Australia ratified the agreement in 2021. He says the inquiry is made up of biased participants.
24: They've always been opposed to it. They're opposed to this and alliance issues more generally, some of them, well before AUKUS and over many, many years. This is just reheating a set of arguments about our alliance with the United States.
21: New data shows the Australian economy grew 2.5% over the year to March, which is below market expectations. An interest rate hike and higher prices as a result of the Iran conflict has dampened household budgets. But the federal government argues the numbers are still good, claiming our economy is performing better than other countries. In finance, the All Ords up 2 points this hour.
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21: Bulldog Cody Waitman has been thrust into play Friday night against Hawthorn. It will be his first game in 637 days after 5 knee surgeries and a fight with infection. While the Hawks are confident Tom Barras will return from a hamstring strain. Ben King isn't as close to re-signing with Gold Coast as first thought. He's still weighing up whether to return home to Victoria. If he does, it's been narrowed down to Hawthorn as his preferred destination. It's baby steps for Collingwood's Bobby Hill. He is back training, although there is still no time frame on when he will return to the senior side. And foreign investors are poised to own a big bash team following the confirmed merger of the Melbourne Stars and Renegades. The merger frees up a team licence for privatisation, a move backed by Aussie Test captain Pat Cummins.
26: There's merit in both sides. I've played in franchises around the world and private investment's done amazing for different leagues. It really grows and brings on new fans and things like that.
21: That's the latest news and sport.
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3: I'm Daniel Brewer with your local news and sport headlines. A Gippsland councillor has been recognised with a national award. Mike Carroll, founder of MC Counselling Gippsland, says he felt honoured to receive it.
4: I'm still kind of getting used to it. It's an amazing accolade and an opportunity that I've been awarded, and I'm just extremely appreciative. And I just believe that if we've got the opportunity to help anybody, we need to do that, especially in this day and age. And if we've got the opportunities to be able to expand where I have been able to, we need to do it. And I've just been that lucky person in this time.
3: The Transport Accident Commission is encouraging grassroots football and netball clubs to get involved in a program aimed at improving road safety awareness. More details are on our website. In sport, Debbie Fox and Michael Clapton, two dedicated club volunteers of the Sale City Football Netball Club, have been recognised with life memberships. That's the latest local news and sport.
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3: Your four-day forecast for Gippsland and the Valley. There is a coastal hazard warning and a gale warning for the central and east Gippsland coast. Cloudy with possible showers continuing for your Wednesday. Overnight temperatures across the region between 5 and 9. Tomorrow cloudy with a very high chance of rain 12. Friday partly cloudy with a high chance of showers through the morning and afternoon 13. Saturday cloudy with a medium chance of showers and 15. At the moment, it's 13 degrees.
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0: it?
1: It's Coldplay with Yellow on Gippsland's Gold. Nate with you this afternoon. And I think it's time to take a look back at what happened on this day. Now, it is certainly not the weather for it right now. But back in Paris in 1946, the bikini bathing suit was first unveiled on this day. In Australia, well, we had some interesting takes on whether the bikini should be banned.
2: Do you think that bikinis should be banned?
3: I don't think they should be banned, but I think rather than wear a bikini, why wear anything at all?
1: Oh, very good point. Maybe we can call it the no-kini. US world champion boxer Muhammad Ali sadly died on this day in 2016 at the age of 74.
4: After struggling with respiratory complications, Muhammad Ali has died at the age of 74.
1: And having a birthday today is Spanish tennis champion Rafael Nadal.
5: There you go. It is title 89 in what's been a glittering career for Rafael Nadal.
1: Rafa is celebrating his 40th birthday. That's what happened on this day.
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0: Across Gippsland and the valley, it's Eurythmics Sweet Dreams on Gippsland's Gold, your home of the morning rush with Sean and Monkey. And the guys feeling very, very generous in June. Now, normally they have a caller of the month. And congratulations to Jill. She won a visit to the Lakeside Tourist Park in Halls Gap last month with $1,000 to spend. That's a great prize. But this month, they're doing Caller of the Week, not the month. Get on air with Sean and Monkey about anything, and you're in the draw to be the Caller of the Week, I should say, for June. $500 each week up for grabs. So that's fantastic news. Sean and Monkey, The Morning Rush, it's back tomorrow from 6 on Gippsland's Gold.
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14: A big night of celebrations are planned with the 60th anniversary of Lions Morwell, Mowi and Traralgon on the 20th of June from 6 at Morwell Bowling Club. 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

0: Wrapping up my time with you on Gippsland's Gold. Nader with you this afternoon, but Karen's going to take over the reins. She's got music to play for you after the 3 o'clock news, sport and weather from Jacko. It's Michael. And the Lone Star State, Texas. The better music variety continues after 3 on Gippsland's Gold.
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17: 16 degrees in Melbourne, rain tomorrow, a top of 14. It's 3 o'clock. Good afternoon, I'm Stephanie Wackler-Wig. Former IBAC Commissioner Robert Redlich has joined calls for a royal commission into alleged corruption on the Big Build. IBAC will be given stronger powers to investigate alleged corruption within the CFMEU, but Mr. Redlich has taken aim at the government for failing to legislate the changes until well after the state election. He says only a royal commission would uncover the breadth of misconduct on government worksites.
18: we need to understand, how does it come about that contractors, subcontractors who receive the public funds in order to do the work, how is, does it come about that there is no oversight of the way that money is being employed?
17: Meantime, controversial former CFMEU boss John Setka isn't concerned that his life may be in danger. The 61-year-old is charged with harassing union administrators in a series of emails, his lawyer telling the Melbourne Magistrates Court he's been subject to threats to kill, which Victoria Police is still investigating. Outside court, Mr. Setka said he didn't know who was behind the alleged death threat and was asked how he felt about it.
19: Really happy.
17: Political donations would be capped under proposed new laws by Premier Jacinta Allen. Less than 6 months out from the state election, the government has introduced changes to cap political donations at $7,500 over every four-year term. New candidates would be able to fundraise up to $15,000, while all donations from foreign donors would be banned. The cash Labor receives from the unions, though, would remain uncapped. Latest figures show a slight drop in Australia's economic growth over the year to March. Federal politics editor Michael Packie.
20: Over the 3 months to March, the economy grew 0.3%, missing market predictions. When the figure is stretched over a year, our economy expanded 2.5%, which is down marginally on the previous read in December. Analysts believe interest rate hikes and general high cost of living has dampened consumer demand for discretionary items, as people spend most of their money on essentials. Severe weather conditions also impacted some mining exports, resulting in the weaker growth rate. And with inflation showing signs of moderating, the Reserve Bank may decide to keep interest rates on hold when the board meets this month. Michael Packie reporting.
17: Grammy-winning R&B artist Peebo Bryson has died at the age of 75. He's the voice behind Disney classics Beauty and the Beast and A Whole New World. In finance, the All Ords up 63 points this hour.
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17: Big inclusions for the Western Bulldogs ahead of Friday's blockbuster with Hawthorn at the MCG. Tim English is back in the ruck and Cody Waitman will play his first game in almost 2 years after a persistent knee injury. The Hawks won by 40 points when the sides last met in Gather Round, but coach Sam Mitchell expects a much tougher challenge this time.
21: They're a really quality outfit. They've got a lot of their best players back playing. When we played them last time, they had a couple of outs, so we know we're going to have to be at our best because their best is very, very good.
17: North Melbourne's Finn O'Sullivan won't make the trip west to face Fremantle on Saturday. He's been ruled out with concussion after a knock at training. Former NRL star Jai Arrow will be a guest of Collingwood on Monday for the Big Freeze at the MCG. He's been asked to toss the coin. Arrow was recently diagnosed with MND. And Australia has squared the ODI series with Pakistan after a 41-run victory in Lahore. That's the latest news and sport.
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4: I'm Daniel Brewer with your local news and sport headlines. Victoria Police is encouraging people across Gippsland to take part in its annual community sentiment survey. More details can be found at the I Watch Latrobe Police Service Area Facebook page. Another local sporting club has been raising funds for Fight MND. Gormandale Football Netball Club recently held an event raising over $4,000. Jess Wright, who is the social media coordinator for the club, says it was a big day.
22: Throughout the day, we had our players wearing the Freeze MND socks. 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
4: In sport, the latest winners from Gippsland League A-grade netball, Mowi, Wonthaggi, Traralgon, Leangatha and Druin. That's the latest local news and sport.
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4: Your 4-day forecast for Gippsland and the Valley. There is a coastal hazard warning and a gale warning for the central and east Gippsland coast. Cloudy with possible showers continuing for your Wednesday. Overnight temperatures across the region between 5 and 9. Tomorrow cloudy with a very high chance of rain 12. Friday partly cloudy with a high chance of showers through the morning and afternoon 13. Saturday cloudy with a medium chance of showers and 15. At the moment, it's 13 degrees.
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0: 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Gippsland's Gold 98.3 FM, 1242 AM with the who are you? And Texas, I don't want a lover. Hey there, it's Karen Prater. I hope you're having a wonderful day. It's so nice to know we have a long weekend just around the corner. And there's plenty on, including Fight MND. 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

0: It's a pick-me-up we needed from Wham! Wake me up before you go-go on Gippsland's Gold. Really glad you've joined us. You know, there's plenty of sporting action over the weekend, starting early tomorrow night with AFL Nation. It is round 13 and the Crows are playing the Cats at Adelaide Oval. 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Great combination. 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

0: well. I'm here till 4 o'clock spreading the news. Their winter blowout catalogue is out, and you've got until 10 p.m. tonight to pop on in and make sure you are stocked up in the home to get you through the cold and flu season, because it is June, and that means winter is officially here. Come on in. You'll see it for yourself. The hot water bottles are here. 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
13: 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Jamie's father, Joe, passed away at the age of 52, who was a passionate community man and sportsman in Gippsland. 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

0: Better music and more of it on Gippsland's Gold. Hey, thanks so much for tuning in today. After four, we'll catch up with Daniel Brewer. He's got some good news for Gippsland's lowest paid workers. They're going to get a pay rise. More on that on the way. And then after four, it is 10 in a row with Queen, We Will Rock You, and some David Bowie on the way.
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0: 15 degrees in Melbourne, rain tomorrow, a top of 14. It's 4 o'clock. Good afternoon, I'm Stephanie Wackler-Week. Police have been seen carrying boxes in and out of Mick Gatto's Mount Martha property after executing a search warrant this morning. Mr Gatto and his wife have been arrested and are being questioned by police. Detectives from Task Force Hawk probing corruption within the construction industry, confirming it relates to a current investigation into alleged financial offences. Mr Gatto has previously been accused of taking kickbacks from building companies, allegations he has always denied. Former IBAC Commissioner Robert Redlich has questioned why the Premier is only now introducing stronger powers for the anti-corruption watchdog. Mr Redlich says corruption is so entrenched on the big build that those responsible don't even realise they're doing it. The recommendations for the reforms were made 6 months ago and won't be legislated until the end of next year. Premier Jacinta Allen defending the time it's taken.
17: The first recommendation of the committee that our government has supported goes to one of the other matters that Mr Redlich identified, and that is expanding IBAC's powers through dealing with the definition of what is corrupt conduct is absolutely central to IBAC's powers going forward.
0: Shadow Minister for Fire Rescue Victoria says the Allen government has again let down Victorians by taking so long to build a much-needed new fire station at Armstrong Creek. The state government allocated $2.8 million to build the station in 2018. Its fire truck remains parked 2 kilometres away behind temporary fencing secured by a single padlock. Minister Nick McGowan says the government has botched the project after buying land on the wrong location on McCann's Road.
18: Last week, they closed the tender to sell that land, having never built that fire station. In the meantime, they've purchased new land on Boundary Road in Armstrong Creek. To this day, that land sits with no construction and no fire station.
0: The federal opposition has seized on soft economic growth numbers. Latest data shows the economy expanded 2.5% over the year to March, which is down on market predictions. Higher interest rates and the start of the Iran conflict being blamed for the weak figures. Liberal leader Angus Taylor claiming the economy is just being propped up by high migration.
19: Today's national accounts show GDP per person went backwards for the 10th time out of 15 quarters. On Labor's watch, more than 1.4 million migrants have arrived in Australia. Prime Minister, why is out-of-control migration your only strategy to achieve economic growth?
0: In finance, the All Ords up 65 points this hour.
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0: Cricket Victoria boss Nick Cummins isn't apologising for killing off the Stars and the Renegades. He says merging the sides is pure survival to stop local cricket from taking a massive financial hit.
20: Cricket Australia have some financial challenges, which are, you know, sort of long-term impacts off the back of COVID and the financial model. And we believe that we need to go down the privatisation path to help assist Cricket Australia with that, but also in the long term ensure that we're competitive.
0: A new name for the team is still being worked through. Melbourne vice-captain Jack Viney could return in 6 weeks. He's been secretly managing a back injury. He missed the start of the year due to Achilles surgery. Collingwood has emerged as the surprise frontrunner to sign Brisbane's Lachie Neal, putting a major dent in expectations. The dual Brownlow medalist would return home to WA to be closer to his kids. That's the latest news and sport.
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22: I'm Daniel Brewer with your local news and sport headlines. East Gippsland Shire Council is seeking public feedback as they develop an events action plan. More details are on our website. The Fair Work Commission has ordered Gippslanders' lowest paid workers to get an increase of 4.75%. Latrobe City Business Chamber President Peter Sini says although it's a good thing for workers, might not be so good for businesses.
23: They'll be looking at their costs and, you know, when you look at freight costs and fuel costs, they'd expect that those sort of costs are going to impact on their employees as well, who are you know, struggling with cost of living crisis as well. So I think most business operators and owners would be expecting this to come along, would probably use the opportunity to try and raise their own prices.
22: In sport, the Cowell Football Netball Club have honoured Donna Morley and Joey Stoddard life memberships at its mid-season ball. That's the latest local news and sport.
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22: Your 4-day forecast for Gippsland and the valley. There is a coastal hazard warning and a gale warning for the central and east Gippsland coast. Cloudy with possible showers continuing for your Wednesday. Overnight temperatures across the region between 5 and 9. Tomorrow cloudy with a very high chance of rain 12. Friday partly cloudy with a high chance of showers through the morning and afternoon 13. Saturday cloudy with a medium chance of showers and 15. At the moment, it's 13 degrees.
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It's the Cranberries Linger on Gippsland's Gold, part of 10 in a row. Hey, some great news for the long weekend. If you're planning outdoor events, you should be okay. Maybe a couple of showers around Saturday, but then fine for the rest of the weekend. Here's Queen now. We will rock you. Buddy, you're a

Some classic Van Morrison Moondance on Gippsland's Gold 98.3 FM, 1242 AM, Bem River 104.5 FM. G'day there, it's Karen Prater. So glad that you've joined us today. We've got Kenny Loggins with Footloose. Makes me think of pulling out my leg warmers and having a bit of a dance to warm up today. And Hall & Oates, this is Maneater.

0: Finishing 10 in a row. Great song. Hunters and Collectors, Throw Your Arms Around Me on Gippsland's Gold. Hey, we got the Sports Day boys back for the final time this week after 6 o'clock tonight. Jared Healy and Ken Hinckley. They'll be joined by Sam Edmund chatting all things round 13 in the AFL. Can't believe we're there already. They'll also talk about the FIFA World Cup, the State of Origin, and so much more. You can catch them tonight from 6.
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0: We play better music and more of it all day on Gippsland's Gold. Hey, thanks so much for joining us. It's Karen Prater. After five, another 10 in a row. Carole King, I Feel the Earth Move, also a favourite from Aussie band The Eurogliders, Heaven Must Be There. 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How do you do that? We're going to find out with Daniel Brewer in local news.
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15: 14 degrees in Melbourne, rain tomorrow, a top of 12. It's 5 o'clock. Good afternoon, I'm Stephanie Wacklewick. Mick Gatto and his wife have been released after detectives raided their Mount Martha home this morning, seizing electronic devices, a baton and a knife. Nine's Isabel Quinlan is there.
16: It's all a part of this ongoing investigation into corruption and underworld infiltration into the building industry, where figures like Gatto are accused of taking kickbacks or amounts of money from building companies and in return delivering them access to critical projects funded by the taxpayer, like the Victorian government's big building. build projects. It's understood this raid at Mix Mount Martha home occurred this morning by detectives from Task Force Hawk. Earlier this year, Gatto denied the allegations made against him, calling himself a scapegoat during an interview on 3AW.
15: The state's emergency services minister insists the CFA is happy with a fire truck being parked behind temporary fencing secured by a single padlock at Armstrong Creek. The Andrews government promised a new station for the area 8 years ago, but they are still waiting. The government says it's waiting on council approvals. It says due to roadworks, the CFA has decided to use the temporary location to park their truck. Vicky Ward asked about the practicalities of how firefighters get from the station to the vehicle.
4: It's an operational decision that is made by the fireys as to whether they've got their gear in their car, whether they're using it by the station. As I was saying earlier, it's a short drive from the station, but I'm sure that they've worked through their own processes.
15: Former Carlton President Luke Sayers has lost his court battle to keep his defamation case private. A Supreme Court judge has thrown out his bid to have the matter heard in the family court, where proceedings would have been behind closed doors. But it will be heard by a judge alone and not a jury. Kate Sayers is fighting to clear her name over the lewd photo scandal. The first hearing is slated for November. And an emotional Dan and Beck Danaher have spoken publicly for the first time since their husband and father, Neil, passed away. They were joined by players and staff of the Melbourne and Collingwood football clubs ahead of the big freeze on Monday to raise money and help find a cure for MND. Beck says it's been incredibly challenging to be at the annual event because her dad looked forward to it so much.
17: This is usually Dad's moment. This is the hardest bit. My last conversation with Dad was actually about this moment. As I said, he was looking forward to it and he was preparing his own speech, which would have been so much more impressive than what I have ever got to say, but it's just why standing here, it just feels a little bit bittersweet.
15: Finance, the All Ords up 51 points at the close.
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15: After a dismal run of just one win from their last 25 games, Essendon has opened talks with the AFL regarding list assistance. A formal submission is expected later this year. After 637 days on the sidelines, five knee surgeries and an horrific battle with infection, Cody Waitman's football nightmare is finally over. The Bulldogs forward will return for Friday night's showdown against Hawthorn. A big bash bombshell with the Melbourne Renegades and the Stars to merge with the second licence to be sold. And the Socceroos have a friendly before they open their World Cup campaign against Turkey next Sunday. Defender Jacob Italiano over the moon to be part of the squad.
19: Over the moon, obviously, it's every kid's dream. As soon as we qualified, it was the goal to make the squad. So, it's been a long fight, a long battle, but, yeah, we're here finally.
15: That's the latest news and sport.
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20: I'm Daniel Brewer with your local news and sport headlines. A Gippsland councillor has been recognised with a national award. Mike Carroll, founder of MC Counselling Gippsland, says he felt honoured to receive it.
21: I'm still kind of getting used to it. It's an amazing accolade and an opportunity that I've been awarded, and I'm just extremely appreciative. And I just believe that if we've got the opportunity to help anybody, we need to do that, especially in this day and age. And if we've got the opportunities to be able to expand where I have been able to, we need to do it. And I've just been that lucky person in this time.
20: The Transport Accident Commission is encouraging grassroots football and netball clubs to get involved in a program aimed at improving road safety awareness. More details are on our website. In sport, Debbie Fox and Michael Clapton, two dedicated club volunteers of the Sale City Football Netball Club, have been recognised with life memberships. That's the latest local news and sport.
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5: Hi, it's Stuart Whately. 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
22: With Cricket Victoria has decided to sell 100% of one of the teams, we're cognizant of the fact that when that team is sold, their name is likely to be changed. So if we use the Renegades as an example, the Renegades would change their name to another team. We were concerned that the Renegades fans in this instance then may not support the new team, but then also because they'd spent the last 15 years hating the Stars, wouldn't support the Stars. So what we felt would be most appropriate is to go back to where we were when the Big Bash first started, which is that we had a Victorian team, a team that played in the blue and white and represent all the Victorians. So that's our intention, is to go back to the original BBL team that we had. That would still be called Melbourne. It's a city-based team, but ultimately a team that all Victorians connected to Victorian cricket can get behind.
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23: 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But if he can prove to the selection committee that he can bring the team around him and he is the right man for the job, then, you know, I wouldn't have a problem with that, but I don't want them to gift it to him.
5: For all the key issues, debates and interviews in sport, subscribe to the Whately podcast.
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29: Your forecast for Gippsland and the Valley, a severe weather warning for damaging winds across west, south and east Gippsland, a gale warning for the central and east Gippsland coasts, a warning to sheep graziers for cold temperatures overnight across west and south Gippsland, cloudy with a high chance of showers, winds northwesterly, dropping to 5 degrees overnight. Tomorrow, cloudy with showers expected, possible thunderstorm and damaging winds northwesterly, 25 to 40 k's an hour. Tomorrow, a top of 12 degrees for the valley, 13 in Sale, 15 for Bairnsdale, Orbost and Lakes. Currently, it's 12 degrees.
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Another sultry song from Alana Miles, Love Is, on Gippsland's Gold, loving 10 in a row. Hey there, it's Karen Prater. Really glad you've joined us. If you're about to head home, do take care on the roads tonight. We've got the Eurogliders still to come as promised. Heaven must be there. Right now, it's Matchbox 20. This is Unwell.

Great little pick-me-up, Dire Straits, Walk of Life on Gippsland's Gold. It's 10 in a row. More rain tomorrow and very cold, heading for just 12 degrees. We've got AC/DC still to come. First, it's Gloria Gaynor, I Will Survive.

0: 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Hey, we have the Morning Rush with Sean and Monkey back this week with Caller of the Week. 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Sounds pretty good, doesn't it? They'll catch up with Jared Waitley talking sport bright and early tomorrow after the 7:30 news. Also Peter Ford with the latest entertainment news and radio scattergories. 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

0: I hope you've enjoyed better music and more of it on Gippsland's Gold today. Hey, it's Karen Prater, ready to hand over the baton to the Sports Day boys. Jared Healy, Ken Hinckley and Sam Edmund talking all things footy coming up. And you can give them a buzz on the Sports Day open line for a chat. 1300 736 736. Have a great night. 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
15: Your forecast for Gippsland and the Valley, a severe weather warning for damaging winds across west, south and east Gippsland, a gale warning for the central and east Gippsland coasts, a warning to sheep graziers for cold temperatures overnight across west and south Gippsland. Cloudy with a high chance of showers, winds northwesterly, dropping to 5 degrees overnight. Tomorrow, cloudy with showers expected, possible thunderstorm and damaging winds northwesterly, 25 to 40 k's an hour. Tomorrow, a top of 12 degrees for the Valley, 13 in Sale, 15 for Bansdale, Orbost and Lakes. Right now it's 11 degrees.
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20: Hello and welcome along to a Wednesday night edition of Sports Day. Shortly, the great man Michael Lawler. Essendon in particular, who's going to coach them. But as I cast my eye forward, there's a scintillating match tomorrow night that could have dramatic ramifications for the loser, in particular the home side, the Adelaide Crows, who finished on top of the table at the end of the home and away last year and had their sights firmly set on a flag at the start of this year. They're currently in eighth position with six wins, slightly above both the Brisbane Lions and the Giants, who make up the bottom reaches of the 10. But if they're going to be flag bound, tomorrow night is an absolute must. It's the same for the Cats, who lost last week in the last kick at the death when Paddy Cripps kicked the six-pointer. It was a loss that no one saw coming, but right now, they go over to Adelaide and lose back-to-back. They're back in the pack. It's a big game coming up. The ramifications for the loser are reasonably dramatic, particularly for the Crows. Yes, indeed, it's a very big game, this one coming up for the Crows. Which begs a question, Sammy, as I welcome you. Who's it a big weekend for?
21: Oh, good question. Good evening to you, Jared. Let's throw that out there. It's a big week for...
20: Because I'm thinking the Pies, it's a big week for the Hot Pies. I mean, they're out of the eight right, out of the 10 right now. You don't want to be two games out of the 10.
21: 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You can drop us your big week, 0433 98 11 16. We'll open the lines up as well, 1-300-736-736. As you just touched on, Jared, the AFL Hall of Famer, Essendon icon Michael Long in a moment.
20: Looking forward to talking to Longy.
21: Can't wait to talk to Michael, and I've got a feeling where we're going to focus our attention.
20: Well, it's a big week for Andrew Welsh too, because the pressure continues to mount, and I suspect it'll continue to mount over the next few days until he actually says something.
21: Hey, it's a big week for a goal-kicking small forward at the Kennel. Cody Waitman is back.
20: Is he?
21: Straight in.
20: I like
21: first
20: it.
21: First game in nearly 2 years, and he's playing against Hawthorn, which historically he struggled against. So it's a big weekend for Cody Waitman. And he was announced in typical Bevo fashion today.
20: Box office?
21: Have a listen to Box Office today at the Witten Oval, announcing to the playing group that Cody Waitman's in.
22: Renoir, Monet, Michelangelo, contemporaries, Banksy, Warhol in recent times, they play footy, soccer. Would you put Waitman in that artist category, one of those categories, contemporaries? Probably the main difference between him and his artistry and them is he can actually play a bit of footy. So after a year and a half off, mate, straight back in.
21: Outside 50, to be honest.
20: His left foot pretty well.
21: He was very good on both sides, yeah. Monet. So it's a big week for Cody. It's a big week for the Q Clash. It is a massive week for the Q Clash. Suns coming off a bye, run over by the Roos prior to that. Like, who are Gold Coast? Yeah. And the Lions have lost their last three. They've got to get cracking, clearly. And that's a massive Q clash. Big week for that game.
20: Yeah, the fallout for the loser is quite extraordinary. I mean, four in a row, it's hard to believe that they're three in a row, the Lions, after they started the year pretty yep. well. 6-3, I think they were. And, the Suns just, after a big opening round, pummeling the Cats,
21: mm-hmm.
20: have really not lived up to pre-season.
21: Bit of Jekyll and Hyde about Gold Coast, isn't it? Simon's in Eltham. He's given us a call in the open line, 1-300-736-736. Who's the big week for there, Simo?
0: The Mighty Doggies. I think having Cody Waitman back and, you know, everyone wrote us off after a bunch of injuries we had at the start of the year. I reckon if we get, you know, Hawthorn's had the edge over the Dogs the past five games. I think if we can get the win on Friday night, it'd be a massive win for
21: Bevo
0: and the boys.
21: No, well said, Simon. Well said. Michael, North Melbourne got a win, one in Perth. Brett, big 2 weeks for North. Show us what you're made
20: it
21: of.
20: It is a big 2 weeks because if they just happen to win them both, that is graduation day.
21: If they beat Freo anywhere. Yeah,
20: graduation day.
21: Massive occasion. They should take care of West Coast. Fremantle might be a tougher proposition. Dazzacat from Broadbeach, would the Q clash this Saturday probably be the most important home and away game for both clubs so far in their short history? Well, they met in a final before in recent times. So maybe not, but having said that, it's a huge one. It's a big week for Hugh McCluggage too. What's happened to Hugh?
20: Yeah, that's a good point. I don't know quite what's happened. He had an interrupted pre-season, but that's happened to a lot of people and haven't fallen as far off the perch as Hugh.
21: I mean, he was at a very, very, very high level, but he's miles off it.
20: Yeah, 30 touches in a game, that's not Hugh McCluggage's like. He'll respond. He's too good a quality not to respond.
21: Steve, St Kilda, massive. Need to fire up, save the season, get a scalp. Cheers, Steve. Good travellers. Ha ha. So that's his text contribution today. I'll tell you, it's not a big week for.
20: It's a variation.
21: I'm flipping it. It's not a big weekend for Marvel. Marvel have just, they've just
20: having
21: been
20: a spell,
21: they're having a spell, Marvel. No games. Maybe to have a good think about the surface, is it, after that?
20: Maybe it needs a rest.
21: Ice skating rink that it was over the weekend when the roof was left open or whatever happened there. So it's a big week for 0433 98 11 16. Goal umpires, a big week for them.
20: Yeah, it is, unfortunately. Sadly, David Roden has taken the fall. Do you think there'll be any selection ramifications for Roden?
21: Roden's an emergency this weekend.
20: I know.
21: He is?
20: Jeez, that's harsh.
21: Now, he doesn't umpire every week. None of them do. There's 27 goal umpires I found out during the week.
20: Was he rostered off, or is this a reaction? Have they swung the axe?
21: Oh, I can't tell you that for sure.
20: Do you think
21: than
20: we should know?
21: He has been an emergency a couple of times already this year, so maybe this is coincidence.
20: He's just been managed.
21: Maybe he's just coincidence. He was ready for a rotation. Having said that, it was a pretty bad blue, wasn't it? And
20: it
21: the AFL don't admit full error very often. They had to on this one.
20: Yeah. How did they go with the after Razor Ray's interpretation of the kick over the man on the mark?
21: So if that's the rule, then how are they ticking that off?
20: They can't. Unless they're going to come out and say, we interpret it different to what the rule says. Well, okay, who gives you the right to interpret it outside of the rules?
21: Yeah, it's a big week for the Blues, says Ryan. Will they get ahead of themselves again and lose to the Bombers or continue to play good footy? That one is on Sunday night.
20: Where do you think Josh Fraser is at in his own mind?
21: Undefeated.
20: Just undefeated? bit like Kenny in China.
21: Sitting back thinking how easy is this? No, I think he's just, what would he be thinking in his own mind? I think he'd be appreciative to be given the opportunity.
20: Yeah, done a great job.
21: And really, nothing to lose is a cliche, but it's a shot at the stumps. Well, the best work experience you can get.
20: It is, but he's done a great job in not getting ahead of himself, not doing anything other than what he set out to do, and was to improve the group, have a crack, let's get some confidence back in. Okay, the wins are racking up. He hasn't taken it too seriously himself yet.
21: And when you come out and say, I'm not a contender and I'm not going for the job,
20: beautifully managed.
21: You can't get ahead of yourself. Matt, big week at the selection table for Craig McRae. And he needs to make a tough decision. A second ruck needs to be in that team, and Steel side bottom needs to be dropped. There you go. Some strong thoughts on the subject of teams. We'll get them in shortly for Adelaide and Geelong.
20: Does Chris Fagan wield the axe? Does he make a statement at the selection?
21: I think the injury list almost prevents him from doing that, doesn't it? And, I mean, he's on record again this week as saying
20: he's going to back in the boys.
21: You do what I'm doing, you'd back him in. Big week for Bunbury.
20: Massive week for Bunbury.
21: Game of footy in Bunbury.
20: Good town, Bunbury.
21: Yeah, it's a very good town. I've been there as well. Hands Oval looks like a good facility.
20: Yep.
21: That's hosting North Melbourne and the Dockers on
1: Saturday. Do you think
21: Saturday
1: we're preparing
21: afternoon.
1: Bunbury to be the 19th, the 20th license?
21: Bunbury, you reckon they'll go that far south?
1: Well, there's an airport there.
21: Maybe. Seems, yeah, maybe. If we're saying Darwin's
1: Darwin,
21: not big
1: enough, I don't see Darwin as being a chance.
21: A lot of money in WA, isn't there?
1: Yeah.
21: And is that a fast-growing town, Bunbury? I might need to be
1: educated. Southwest is fast, yeah. Is huge.
21: It's got all the relevant support, infrastructure and corporate connections. And
1: well, I'm not sure about that, but I mean they can be easily imported.
21: Well, you know who's joining us later on. Now, what's in the toolbox of Bunnings Trade? Get a tax time sorted with Bunnings Trade. The mayor of Bunbury
1: is he?
21: He's joining us tonight. Oh, Jason Miguel. So, Mr. Miguel.
1: Checking, Mr. He could be the new mayor. He could be the chairman of the first Bunbury Bulldogs. Oh, so, it wouldn't be Bulldogs. Who would it be? The Bunbury Bull Ants. The Bull Ants. We haven't had a Bull Ant.
21: Well, I think the Amit Baines and the Western Bulldogs would have something to say if they came in. But Jason Miguel will join us at 7 o'clock, so we'll ask him, is your city ready for an AFL licence? There you go. Essendon legend Michael Long in just a moment. Our Tyre Power Sports update and a big round 13 preview out of 7 o'clock as well. 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And just keep your nominations coming through. It's a big week four.
1: What about brothers Mackay?
21: Yeah.
1: Can we, for the first time in history, see them play against each other? Never happened before.
21: Hasn't
1: one
21: it?
1: One has on. Always been out.
21: Hang on. No, they've played against each other, haven't they?
1: Haven't they?
21: I think that got addressed. Sure? I'm pretty sure that got addressed. For a long time, you were right. I'm sure they've played
1: against
21: each other.
1: Well, let me know, folks, if they did.
21: I'm sure they have.
1: How did it pan out?
21: But if
1: Harry could be at full back.
21: They have played together.
1: Have they?
21: 2024, was it, Ollie? 2024.
1: Okay, Ollie's onto it.
21: I think only once, maybe twice.
1: What was the result? Ollie? What was the sun score for both?
21: Ben's playing forward now, anyway, yes. So they might be at opposite ends of the ground. All right, we digress. We need to get to this man because there's three clubs, Jared, who are currently searching for the next senior coach. I think it's fair to say what happens next at Essendon has tied the footy world in knots more than anything else, and most of us, hasn't it, into fierce debate. So James Hird's strong desire to coach his beloved but broken Bombers for a third time has sparked all sorts of conversation. Now, our special guest tonight is firmly in the pro-Hird camp. He shared a change room with him for nearly a decade. He won two premierships with him, and now he's advocating for him to take charge once again. He's an Essendon icon in his own right, Norm Smith medalist, All-Australian, and an AFL Hall of Famer. Michael Long is with us. Michael, welcome to Sports Day.
2: Thanks, Sam. Jared, thank you for having me.
21: Why is your old mate Hurdy the best man to coach Essendon next season, Michael?
2: Well, I actually had lunch with him the day that it actually broke that... obviously, they parted ways with Brad. It was about just catching up, lunch, and then obviously Mark Robertson was there and Hurdy spoke to me, and it was a bit of a deep and meaningful, and I was there for the free lunch, which I had to pay for anyway. Hurdy, so thank you. But he was always good like that. But he said, Longy, I want to coach. I want to get back and coach our club and bring back the love. And obviously, he spoke about the history of his father and grandfather, which goes back further than me being at the club. So it means so much to Hurdy, and he's passionate. He wants to bring back the supporters, obviously our list and players that want to go to retain those players and bring back the Essendon spirit. And I've served under Hurdy as a vice-captain, and I know he's a good man, James Hurd, and nothing's perfect in life, and he's gone through some hurdles, and he's owned that, and it's been like, I think, 14 years since all that happened, and he's gone through his own personal challenges. I think one thing I know about Hurdy, he's an honest man, and he loves the game like anyone else, you know, and they asked him the question, and he answered honestly, and he said, I love the club. I haven't heard anyone say that as a past player or I love the Essendon Football Club. And that's the connection he has with the club and history, and is pretty genuine, you know.
21: Yeah.
2: And as a player, and you've seen the coaches that have come in to our club with great intentions and no disrespect to any of them. And they want success. Like coming along as the coaches that came there, but it hasn't happened. And, you know, there's been processes. But I think when you look at, I mean, everything's about timing. And I think when you look at what Hurdy can bring back, and I'm a Hurd supporter, I think he'll bring back so much. And, they're talking about his coaching career and what he's done after, but I think the people he'll bring with him, the assistants that will probably fill that gap, but also I think Hurdy brings the club, our supporters, our members and people across Australia, but more importantly, bring back the culture and the history of our club, because I think we're on our knees as a club and I don't like to see that. And as Andrew Walsh has said, you know, I'm sick of being bullied. And there's no us and them, it's us. You know, because Walshy would want the same thing for the Essendon Football Club. We support Dean Solomon. As he said, he's interim. But I just think where we are, and speaking to Kevin Sheedy, speaking to other players, I just think we need to bring back the history and culture of our club, because it's not where it should be, and this is unfamiliar territory for the Essendon Football Club, and I think it's time. And look, I believe in process, but you've got to think with your heart and your soul, but also, you know, you can't measure that from time, but there's a long history with James Hurd and the Essendon Football Club.
3: Hey, Michael, just before I hand you over to Jared, sorry, just on the process side of things, should the club run a full and proper process, or should they just appoint James? As you say, it's all a case of timing, and he couldn't be any more open about wanting to coach. Should they just appoint James?
2: I think Welshy should come out. I don't know if he's spoken to James, but I think it's the right timing. I think the right timing of where we are as a football club. And that's just as important as every part of our football club we need to bring back. But James will bring back those people around him. And I think they've mentioned Dyson Heppel, Mark McVay, even Jimmy Bartel. I'm not saying it's all Essendon, but we've lost that loving feeling of the club, and as we've been silent as past players, I just feel that we need to bring that back. We need to bring that back, and I think Hurdy's the man to do that. And I know his love and passion for the football club, which, I mean, there's processes, but James brings more than process, and it's a shame to see that past or coaches who are available hiding behind that. I think it's stop using Hurdy as a handbrake for me not going for the job, because Hurdy went for it because it was there, you know. And I think stop using Hurdy as a handbrake.
1: Longy, you're a legend of the game, and clearly you're a legend of the Essendon Footy Club. Your advocacy, I've got to say, is powerful. It's impressive and it's powerful. Have you spoken to Andrew Walsh yourself, and do you intend to do so if you haven't?
2: I've reached out a couple of times to Walshy and to Lordy, and I've spoken to Timmy out of respect.
1: Yep.
2: And look, they all want what we want, and
1: yep.
2: And those intentions haven't worked, Jared. And as I said, sometimes we need to think with our heart and soul, and you can't measure that from a scientific side of it, but the passion.
1: Yep.
2: They've got other things to do as a coach and as a chairman, but we all want the same thing. And I've spoken to Sheeds as well. He's a passionate James Hurd supporter, mm-hmm. but it's not about us and them. It's really about the football club. It's probably the I think there's an overwhelming support for James to come back, but he wants to bring back the faith in the football club. He wants to get back to where we, you know, have been previously. We didn't win 16 premierships for nothing, Jared, but it's because of the history and culture and our passionate supporters. So I think James is the man to do it. Jared. And
1: yep.
2: I might be wrong, but time will tell.
1: Well, it's going to be a big... It's not going to happen overnight. That's the key, I think, everybody would need to get their head around, whether it's John Longmire, James Hurd, Michael Long takes the coaching reins. But I liked... In fact, I was impressed with Hurdy's discussion around the spirit of Essendon, because it must be difficult for you, who turned up at the club when they were on the way up. You helped them get to the top and stay at the top. You must have had an amazing relationship with your club, and when you see it on its the bones of its backside right now, something's been lost. And, you know, I don't think there's a problem with calling it the spirit of Essendon. I think it probably sums up what you guys felt for all those years. There's something special about that club when it's up and about.
2: Yeah, and it's got a rich history. And because of the, you know, the culture and history of our club. I remember when we first got there with it, there were a lot of the 84, 85 guys. So you had Terry Danner, even Neil was playing back then. And I had the pleasure with playing with Neil and obviously the four brothers, which I was lucky to do that as a young kid coming into the football club. But, you know, we had the 93, the Baby Bombers, which Erdy and many others become household names, and we played in 2000. So I know the man, and I've got so much respect for Erdy, I didn't see anyone else talking about the passion and love of the club, and that's what hit a chord with me, and that's why I believe in James bringing that back to the football club.
1: Sammy Edmonds still reckons it was touched.
2: he unofficially apologised to me, Silver.
1: But, did he?
2: Yeah, he did. Look, I just made that up anyway.
1: All right. We've
2: got to keep the story going anyway.
1: That's right.
2: But, I mean, you look at Carlton and what they've done in the last 3 weeks, and they're a great club, Carlton Football Club. So they're probably not far off from where we are, Jared, as a club, because they've got a strong history and a rich culture. So, and we're no different. We want what they want, and you can't keep good clubs down, and I think there's a timing with everything in life, and you know, it wasn't Hurdy's fault that it come on that day, and he spoke from the heart. That's what I love about what he said, and I'm 100% behind him when he said that. Of course I'll support you.
1: Let me just speak from my heart for 1 second. I've never said this to you personally, and I did see you in the lift the other day, but what you've done with the Long March has been incredible. So congratulations on your contribution to the sport and to our society, mate. You've been fantastic.
2: Yeah, and I'd love to say thank you to the AFL and all the clubs who've gotten behind the Surpasser Doug Nicholls round, and it's without the clubs and the support from the players, and this wouldn't happen. But I was lucky to be at Pendle's. I was invited from Craig Kelly, obviously part of the Indige round. But what a great moment for not just for the Collingwood football, but football in general, because he's a great servant of the game, Pendle. So it was great to meet his mum and dad. So Yeah, look, the last 2 weeks have been pretty busy, but that's the great thing about our game, Jared. It brings so many people together. We mightn't always, we all barrack for different clubs, but I think we love the game, you know.
21: Michael, it's a pleasure for Jared and myself, clearly, to talk to you tonight. It's a really delicate time for your club. Clearly, your thoughts and your feelings carry a lot of weight, so we appreciate you sharing them with us tonight. All the best with what comes next.
2: Thanks for having me on. Thanks, Jared.
1: On your longing.
21: Well, that is Michael Long with us for Mate Internet. $25 off for 6 months with Mate Internet. How's the text coming through while Long is on the line with us there? Are they good, bad, otherwise? I mean, you're going to get, you know, rocks both, get thrown from the cheap seats.
1: Yeah, you get both sides of this debate. They're not two very different sides, aren't they?
21: Very different debates, even within, I think, the Essendon fraternity, clearly. And then you've got rival clubs. It's tribal, throwing rocks as they are off the text. One question, says Rowan in Bairnsdale, Longy, can he coach? We're not talking about country football here. Michael Long is the nicest man I've ever met in footy. Essendon members are completely fragmented with James Hird coming back after what we went through, says Jono. It's a political campaign driven by his mates and former players. It's coming from Jono, a member of the footy club for 30 years. David, I'm okay with Hird coaching Essendon. We want a strong Essendon. And then it gets silly. Michael Long is an ornament to our game, should never be lost. I'd have him as our Prime Minister. And then there's this. All these romantic notions mean nothing to Essendon members. The reason we're in this position is James Hird's mistake. It's not a romance novel. Think with your head and logic. Why look backwards for a future? Essendon wasn't successful by hiring people from yesteryear. So that's just a sample of the texts coming
1: through. Yeah, there's many, many of them. Just one I want to clarify, thanks to one of our friends, Greg, over in the west. Guys, the airport is 50 kilometres down the road from Bunbury and Busselton. Well, that's close enough. Which is the city town that has been mentioned as the new side's maybe town. WA's answer to Geelong, as it is semi-rural, surfing, wineries, beaches, Bunbury, 200 kilometres from Perth, Busselton, 250 from Perth. Greg, we got Bunbury fruit bats, Bunbury some, bunyips, just to name a few.
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3: Just have a look at all these texts pouring through, if you don't mind, Jared. 0433 98 11 16. Big Sports Day ahead of us. But Michael, growing up a Bombers supporter, love that from Longy. Brian, I'm no Herd fan, but I think you'll be more of a head coach and a good coaching panel under his direction. That's the way coaching is going.
1: Well, that's the formula that he's throwing up, isn't it? What was the role Jimmy Bartel was going to play? Is he panel or management?
3: Jimmy wants to get into football, okay. Absolutely. Matt in Tyab, if Herd returns, I'm officially done. I'll give Tassie a go. Don supporters have the worst tunnel vision in the league. So a lot of people not having it, a lot of people having it. I said this before, I suspect James Herd would be the most qualified person to initially unite the club, to heal it, to bring a broken organisation back together, a Pied Piper style. No one could do it better. But then when it comes to coaching, he spent, a few months at GWS as an assistant coach, and he's only coaching at AFL level in the last decade.
1: Yep.
3: I mean, at the end of the day, you still have to coach the team, don't you? Can you be a manager and have everyone underneath you know the nuance and the tactics of the game? Because there's no club operating like that at the moment, is there?
1: No, there's probably not, but I think it's fair to say that the head coach doesn't make up all the tactics all of the time.
3: Absolutely not.
1: So I don't think it would be beyond Herdy intellectually to pick it up pretty quickly and have others maybe run the blueprint and which Herdy ticks off. I see him easily as a head coach with others picking up where he has got weaknesses until he catches up. And, I mean, he's a pretty quick learner. I mean, when you think about it, Dean Cox wasn't running this game style for most of last year. He might have tinkered with it in round 18. So all of a sudden, in the space of 12 games, 13 games, he's running a new program and he's learning and manipulating it all the time. I can't see why James Herd couldn't pick up on a new game plan pretty quickly and do exactly the same as what Coxie's done.
3: We won't bang on about this all night, just this text here. I don't understand these Essendon supporters. James Herd wasn't a very good coach the first time around. He oversaw the worst period in their history. Now he coaches at Port Melbourne and they're no good. So that's also coming through. And Steve's saying, is Chris Fagan more of a manager than a coach? I think that would be selling Chris Fagan seriously short, to be honest. And maybe a little bit ageist too, just because he's a little bit older and he hasn't played the game. We think, oh, what's he actually doing up there?
1: It goes to show, though. I mean, Chris isn't doing game day moves, looking at things from above and seeing, okay, let's just manipulate that. He may be doing that at halftime, quarter time in discussion with the guys that are doing the analysis up on the top deck. But when you think about who's ticking off on all the blueprint, that's Chris Fagan 100%.
3: And keep your big weeks coming through as well. Big week for the D's. They'd want to show up for Neil, says Tony. That's going to be big on Monday. In fact, there's some news around that. We'll get to that in a moment. Brian, huge week for the Doggies. Lobb, O'Donnell, Jones, Waitman, English all did not play against the Hawks last game just 7 weeks ago. Talk about fixture quirks. They met in gatherround. They're back again, and some clubs haven't played each other. Dom, can the Roos cover the loss of Foss, Finn O'Sullivan in WA? 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
1: What happened to
3: him? Is it though, Dom? 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
1: Anybody
3: that.
1: Knows what happened to Foss? 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
3: 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So the teams are in. Adelaide. I'll tell you who's also a big week for. Hugo Hall Kahan, the debutant, the mid-season pickup.
1: Wow.
3: Only a week ago.
1: Straight in.
3: He's the nephew of the Melbourne Cup winning trainer David Hall.
1: Okay.
3: As well. Got a fair backstory, to be honest. Just dominated at Williamstown in the first half of this season. Was working in a retail store, studying graphic design. Adelaide said, we'll take your pick 10. That was last week. Now he's playing against Geelong, Thursday night football.
1: That's
3: what a crazy, crazy world, isn't it?
1: See, what's going on over?
3: He comes in, and Taylor Walker comes in, and he comes in because Riley Thilthorpe's suspended.
1: I think we might have wondered. That was out from Big Riley.
3: Stupid.
1: Going on.
3: A gut punch, so unnecessary. And yet I think we were thinking, weren't we, well, can Tex find his way back in? When will he find his way back in? What will they do given the...
1: Tex is quality. He's still quality.
3: He's still quality, but the balance of that forward line looked good when they didn't play all three talls. Anyway, they're going to go with him and Fogarty. And then Isaac Rankin is out injured as well. That's why Hugo Hall-Kahan comes in on the
1: boot. Is that enough for you to tip the Cats? No Rankin? Rankin, no Thilthorpe?
3: I'd probably tip the Cats anyway, to be honest with you. I reckon they're going to hit back pretty hard. They get Jack Martin back in. They get Jack Bowes back in. Ollie Wiltshire comes in and out. Lawson Humphrey, so he hasn't come up
1: big
3: with that
1: out.
3: Injury. Big out. Brad Close dropped again.
1: That's something going on with Closey.
3: Not having the greatest of years is Bradley Close, and Mitch Edwards is out. Managed, the big man. So just repeating that, Humphrey's Close, Edwards out, Martin, Bowes, Wiltshire in.
1: So you're going the Cats?
3: I'm going the Cats. Yeah. What are you thinking?
1: I think I'm going the Cats.
3: Yep. Let us know where you're going to. 0433 98 11 16. Will we get our odds update? We probably will a little bit later, won't we? We'll get our odds update later on, yep. So we'll see what Juppie's got in store for us for tomorrow night. Tyre Power Sports Update. Tyre Power, get your free 5-minute safety check. Just mentioned Finn O'Sullivan then. He's in the concussion protocols and not got training. It's a low-grade hamstring strain for Isaac Cumming, Jared. So Adelaide's saying it's 1 to 2 weeks, that recovery period.
1: Give him two.
3: Yeah, I reckon more. I mean, given his soft tissue history, you know, probably don't be surprised there if the club takes a cautious route. Western Bulldogs forward Cody Waitman will make his long-awaited return on Friday night. 637 days in the AFL wilderness, straight back in. Too good for state league footy.
1: Straight in. Says. I like it.
3: Straight in. Mitch Cleary is reporting that Jack Gunston in serious doubt for Friday night. So, Jack Gunston sat out the last quarter, which we were told was just management.
1: So he had some soreness.
3: And then he didn't train today.
1: Yep.
3: But he doesn't always train. So,
1: he must have had something last week.
3: And then they've got the bye coming up. So,
1: right, 2 weeks.
3: You'd think and you've got the luxury of doing it. We're speaking about it with Kane Corns earlier that I think he'd be in doubt, as Mitch is saying there, and maybe they're tempted to give him a week off with the bye coming up.
0: I don't think Mitch Cleary gets it wrong too often.
3: No. And maybe Tom Barris is another one too that they might coming back from a hammy. Bye coming up.
1: What's the latest on Jesse Hogan?
3: I think he'll be back after the bye. And the contract is close.
1: Got a number?
3: Very close. What was the figure we settled on?
1: We settled on 850, I think.
3: Between 8 and 9, didn't we? Yeah. I think that's going to be about right.
1: Okay.
3: And a couple more years up at the Giants. And former NRL star Jai Arrow is set to fly back from a neurological wellness retreat in Spain to be a guest of Collingwood on Monday.
1: Okay.
3: He's also being asked to toss the coin. So this is obviously the poor bugger diagnosed with the MND. Big freeze at the G will be a big part of Monday. And just on
1: good
3: that
1: stuff
3: game.
1: From the Pies.
3: It is good, isn't it?
1: Yeah.
3: They're instituting that. Speaking of instituting things, the AFL's working on the creation of a Neil Danaher medal.
1: It's one of your stories today, wasn't
3: it?
1: Yeah. You broke that one?
3: Commemorate the life of Neil Danaher. We've had a trophy historically awarded to the best player, but this would be a medal. And
1: is it true the coaches only are going to vote on it?
3: No, well, I was chatting about that with Kane. I think the specifics are still being determined. I don't think we'll get a panel. I don't think we'll get an assembled panel like we do for all the other medals on game day. I think this one might sit with the coaches and maybe even a member of the Danaher family to nominate a player on the day they think worthy of the Neil Danaher medal.
1: Get Terry on board?
3: Yeah, maybe Terry. Might be Beck. Might be Jan.
1: Okay.
3: Might be someone else. But, I think that's nice. Something that's enduring and something that that can live on and a player can appreciate. Jesse's on the road before we break on the subject of maybe, dare we say it, the next Essendon coach. Jesse, how are you?
2: You're going to preach the word for her, lads. Ooh. And, look, I'm not here to say that I don't think that we should go through a process. I definitely do think that's the case, but for the captain's run down at the hangar, 11 a.m. on Saturday, I'm preaching to all Don supporters. We've already got a bit of a crew coming down to show support for Herdy and just to let the club know that, you know, if they do end up deciding that Herdy is the right person for the job, that to not be distracted by the minority, and a lot of us out there would love to see him back there. So, you know, to those Don supporters out there, come down to the hangar, 11 a.m. on Saturday and show your support for the great man.
1: Herd is the word.
3: Well, there he goes. He's had his say. That's it. He's done.
1: Promoting.
3: A lot of people like him as well. Phil, I reckon Gunston tweaked his ankle when he marked and got cleaned up on the goal line by the young Viking. Watch this space. Boys, if Hogan stays, does that mean Riccardi or Gruzewski leaves? I reckon the Gru might be a chance.
1: To leave?
3: To be prized out of there. Yep.
1: Wow.
3: Yep, absolutely.
1: No, they'd have to prioritise the Gru.
3: A lot of interest in the Gru.
1: Oh, I have to be.
3: Yep.
1: He's a good young player.
3: I think my Blues are into him as well.
1: Are they? Into Riccardi?
3: Not sure about Riccardi. Not sure. David.
1: If you could take the Gru.
3: Gru.
1: No, the Gru or Gru. Our man up on the Gold Coast.
3: Jed.
1: Jed.
3: Probably Jed.
1: Okay.
3: Yeah. You?
1: Same.
3: But that's...
1: I like the Gru, though.
3: Good. I do,
1: He's
3: too.
1: He's growing on me.
3: Yeah. But I reckon... Yeah, that's terrible. I reckon Jed's made of the right stuff. Yeah. And we might be about to see it.
1: You've actually changed your tune on Jed.
3: What do you mean?
1: You dropped off him last year.
3: Turn it up.
1: You questioned whether he could play.
3: Never dropped off
1: him.
3: Yes,
1: you've got a bad memory.
3: Confusing me with someone else.
1: No, I'm not.
3: David.
1: Now you want him as the Blues.
3: Absolutely.
1: You have jumped.
3: Can you please, I don't know what you're talking about. Can you please answer my question, says David. Has Tim Watson spoken about her coaching Essendon?
1: No, move on. The boys are with me at the back. Yes, I got him.
3: David, Tim's on 3 days a week on SEM Breakfast. I think it's fair to assume he's spoken about the prospect of James coaching Essendon again.
1: I think he's taken a very balanced approach, Tim.
3: He has taken a balanced approach, but he has spoken about it to answer your question, David. Tyre Power, end of financial year sale. 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
13: 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Oscar's text in, no disrespect to Brad Close, who's a premiership player for the Cats, but I'm glad they dropped him and give other players the opportunity. He's in our best 22 by all margins, and I love him as a player. I'll be rapt when he finds the spirit and passion to want to win and get back into the team. That's Oscar's take tonight. On Hawthorn Hall of Fame night too. I'm just looking up here at the small screen in the studio. We've got Jared Ruffhead going in.
14: Oh, great.
13: He's the list manager of the Adelaide Crows these days. In fact, I did say to Hawthorn, any chance Ruffy might be able to come on? And they said, we're powerless. We can barely get him on our own.

0: Yes.
1: He's not fond of generally at the best of times, I think, doing media, Ruffy, bless him. Okay. So he's in as an inductee. What did he arrive at? Pick two.
0: Yeah,
1: 2004
0: like
1: National Draft.
0: Great pick.
1: He won a Coleman. He was All-Australian twice. And obviously, four times a premiership player, just an unbelievable forward partner for Lance Franklin for so long. Peter Schwab's in.
0: Schwabby, yep. Michael, player and coach.
1: Yep, Michael Moncrief. Just with Schwabby, remember the famous Glenn Ferry that day where he said, we're going to win the premiership?
0: Yeah, and it's been held down. I thought it was good.
1: We're going to win the premiership. Wasn't he sacked at the end of that year?
0: He may well have been. It was close enough.
1: He went from we're going to win the premiership to getting sacked in the space of 9 months.
0: Yeah,
1: extraordinary.
0: It was a bad turnaround.
1: Peter Hayden.
0: Michael Moncrief was a fantastic player.
1: Yep. What are your memories of Michael Moncrief? What era is Michael Moncrief?
0: Oh, 70s?
1: 70s.
0: He's a gun full forward.
1: 70s and 80s. Yeah.
0: He was a gun.
1: 629 goals.
0: Yeah, he's a gun.
1: Fourth all time behind Dunstall, Matthews, and Peter Hudson.
0: Could take a solid mark. Good kick.
1: Yep.
0: And perfect for that era.
1: Peter Habey, for more than four decades, played an instrumental role in preserving and honouring the rich history of the famous Brown and Gold. He's a foundation member of the Hawks Forever Historical Committee in 1992. So these are great people in clubs, aren't they?
0: Yep. Hall of Fame nights are the best.
1: Who do all those hard-working things, don't they? So there's four inductees tonight at the Hawthorne Hall of Fame. 1-300-736-736 is the number to ring. Melbourne, they've got a few contracts they've got to tidy up, Jared. I'll tell you about them in a minute, but Mark is in Clyde North. He's called in. I think he wants to talk about the Tigers. How are you, Mark? Welcome to Sports Day.
2: Now then, how you got guys going?
1: Yeah, good.
2: Good. I'm just wanted to have a quick chat and a few questions. So, first of all, I'm happy that we picked up, I don't know if I'm pronouncing it, his name right, but Anad, the defender.
1: Yeah.
2: I watched him in the VFL and he did quite well. I reckon he might actually get a game soonish.
1: Yep.
2: I think, because it would help keep, like, so Bolter can concentrate on the ruck and forward, because I think that...
0: Then to solidify that back area.
2: Yeah, and then Bolton needs to, in my opinion, needs to stay when Nank gets back in the supporting ruck roll in the forward line, to be honest.
0: Fair enough. So it's been a big out, hasn't he, the Nank?
1: And he has. And Mark, just the broadly, that as a Richmond supporter, the direction of your club, you're backing Adam Uze as a right man long term?
2: I'm giving him a bit of a chance, because like we've had injuries and obviously he's come in and like we've had a rebuild and everything. But I think I'm backing him at the moment.
1: Well,
0: it's not emphatic.
1: Not emphatic. He's contracted long term anyway, Mark. So, I agree with you. I think you've got to give him some time. They've been absolutely smashed by
0: injury.
1: Crawled with injury at the worst possible time.
0: Yellow and black.
1: Trout's in Wood End. Trout, welcome.
3: Hello, boys. How you going?
1: What's happening?
3: Before I get on to the Hawthorn player, Peter Knight, I back Uze 100%. He's won four to five games out of those 10, right, that no one gave him a chance. He beat sides of what they said they had no chance on.
0: Yep, over in the West, they had no chance. That was an amazing victory.
3: And we beat Sydney on the MCG, and we beat Carlton round one when no one said we're going to win a game. He can coach. He just needs the cattle.
0: Okay.
3: Now, guys,
0: that's emphatic. That's more like it.
3: Yeah, you're talking about Hawthorn players and that, and I remember as a kid growing up in the 70s and that, Peter Knight, he was a champion player. He was just one of those players you couldn't stop watching. And, like, he doesn't get mentioned. There's no talk about him, you know, as a great player. I just think that's just a shame. There's so many that were really great players that go under the radar.
1: Doesn't he? He's in the AFL Hall of Fame.
0: Yeah, no, he's a champ. There's no question about that. Forward and back, he could play forward, he could play back.
1: Three premierships.
0: Went into the ruck very occasionally,
1: mm-hmm.
0: for memory, but will be regarded as Oh, he's a great of the game without question.
1: One of the would possess one of the great highlight reels, though, wouldn't he?
0: Oh,
1: as
0: yeah.
1: Well?
0: He could sit Nider. On his shoulders.
1: Couldn't he?
0: Yeah.
1: Unbelievable. No, good shout, Trout. Absolutely. Peter Knight, too, for the record, has been in that Hawthorn Hall of Fame for many and a year.
0: Him and
1: now.
0: Vanderhaar used to have some fairly significant.
1: 100%. They just take hangers on each other. There was no spoiling.
0: A hanger off.
1: There was no punching from behind in those days.
0: And no pushing the backs.
1: 100%. David, Michael Moncrief kicked 3 goals on Ross Glendinning in the first 3 minutes of the 78 grand final.
0: Yep.
1: Came back well, though, did Ross. James is in Camperdown while we're taking calls. G'day, Jimmy.
4: How are we going, boys?
1: What's happening?
4: Not a lot. I don't know if it's just personal view or not, but when, like, say, Essendon, I'm talking about Essendon, for example, but, say, when West Coast were, well, I know they're bad now, but you sort of got that feeling they're not going to be bad for too long. Same with Richmond. It was same with Hawthorn when they were rebuilding. You sort of just knew they were going to get good, but I don't think you get that feel with Essendon, is it? I know they're going through a new coach and that, but is it bigger than that, or they got all these high draft picks and that, but... I don't know. I'm not an Aston supporter, but they just—is it the club or what are you doing?
0: I'm not sure, but I do feel the same sentiment.
1: There's some talent there.
0: Yeah, there's definitely some talent, but they've gone to the AFL to get a leg up.
1: I reckon this will be as draft picks. Dark as it gets, James. I reckon this is ground zero.
0: That's a good way to put
1: the
0: it.
1: The rebuild. I reckon it is.
0: Can't get any darker.
1: They'll come out from here.
0: It won't be easy though if they lose a few.
1: No, and they might lose Zach Merritt and one or two
0: Ridley
1: others.
0: Ridley goes, Zach Merritt goes.
1: Sports Day, Kia's dealer, end of financial year sale. 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
20: Your forecast for Gippsland and the Valley, a severe weather warning for damaging winds across west, south and east Gippsland, a gale warning for the central and east Gippsland coasts, a warning to sheep graziers for cold temperatures overnight across west and south Gippsland. Cloudy with a high chance of showers, winds northwesterly, dropping to 5 degrees overnight. Tomorrow, cloudy with showers expected, possible thunderstorm and damaging winds northwesterly, 25 to 40 k's an hour. Tomorrow, a top of 12 degrees for the Valley, 13 in Sale, 15 for Bairnsdale, Orbost and Lakes. Right now it's 11 degrees.
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1: Yes, it is. Great pleasure to have your company on a Wednesday night here on Sports Day. Sam Edmund, Jared Healy with you up until 8 o'clock. Type House Sports Update still to come and a broader Round 13 preview. The good oil, though, is for Cobram Estate, Jared. That is Australia's most awarded extra virgin olive oil.
0: Well, I'll give you the good oil.
1: Go on.
0: Did you hear Jared Waitley with Nick Cummings this morning?
1: I did.
0: About the reasons they can't use bushrangers?
1: Are we going to talk about that later?
0: Have we got time?
1: Later on.
0: We'll I think definitely. We need to talk about it.
1: All right. Yeah. Gender-specific was, I think, the terminology that
0: What, there used. Wasn't a female bushranger?
1: Maybe not. We'll need a history lesson.
0: Please.
1: No, they would have had to have been. Hey, listen, we're getting off topic because this is not of any interest to the mayor of Bunbury. I'll tell you what is, though. His magnificent city is about to play host to another AFL game this weekend when North Melbourne come to town for a home clash against the ladder-leading Fremantle Dockers. It's a good game for a good city and a good venue. Jason Miguel is the mayor of Bunbury and he joins us on the line. Jason, welcome.
24: G'day, Sam. Jared, how are you on?
1: You excited?
24: Oh, of course, mate, of course. We've had a bit of rough weather, which has just hopefully gone past us for now. So very glad we weren't playing last weekend. But look, everything's starting to take shape now this week and town's buzzing.
1: Could you have played last week? I saw was that some of the areas of the state there were hit with 100 and 120 kilometre hour winds.
24: There was still a bit of local play, footy play, but obviously they're a bit tougher sometimes in the local, mate, league, so they would have got out there. But, yeah, no, I'm sure, look, we're just glad we didn't have to go through that, and the forecast is pretty well set for this weekend. So, touch wood, it stays that way, and we get a similar sort of day that we had last year because it was absolutely fantastic.
0: Jason, have you got grand ambitions for a 20th licence down there between yourselves and Busselton? And if so, what are we going to call yourselves?
24: Oh, yeah, look, we have a bit of an argument with Buster most of the time, mate. Well, I'm sure we can partner in that well. But, look, we spoke about this a couple of years ago and we actually had a little bit of a piss take, to be honest, and had a bit of fun with it and named ourselves. I happened to be watching NBA at the time and the Pelicans were playing, so I dubbed ourselves the Southwest Pelicans and we had a bit of fun with that and put out a bit of merch around it, to be honest.
0: Okay.
24: So it actually got a bit of legs. There was a bit of satire around that, but... Yep. There's been some cover of it in since then, and you know, obviously, some of the arguments that are made are clearly pretty valid. So we turned out, you know, we obviously they play footy in other parts of Australia, and lucky to get a few thousand there where, you know, we sold this game sold out now 2 years in a row with inside 20 minutes.
0: So what's your capacity?
24: The Southwest love their footy down here, and clearly the Southwest Footy League is very strong. And when you combine, you know, Bunbury, Busselton and Wyre, you're talking a population of, 250,000 plus. So there's certainly the population's there. It would clearly need a pretty big push from the WA state government to go down that path, but we would be all for it. And clearly the city's proven that we can host these big games. So if it was something that was ever discussed, we'd certainly want to be at the table.
1: It'll definitely be discussed, Jason. The talk of the 20th licence will only get stronger and stronger as the seasons go on once the Devils come in, because we can't be having 19. And certainly a third team out of WA, I think, is a realistic avenue for the league. But we'll see where it goes. Jared was just asking you, though. I think you had 12,700 odd to this game last year. Is that your ceiling?
24: So we had, I think the capacity, well, sorry, the capacity is just under 15,000. And obviously, that was sold out. Now we know that obviously there was that's why there were some re-releases this year. So we've sold the same amount of tickets. So we're hoping we will go past that figure. So it's about 14,800 is the cap that we can get in. Now, I know just had some update today. There's some conversations between what it can hold and the health licences and all these kind of things, but we've sold those, so they'll be in again anyway, and we would love to be able to expand that going forward. So, you'll see it on, if you guys, I'm sure, may not be coming over for it, but you'll see it on TV. There's certainly a bit of room there and how we could look at growing that, and it's been so popular that we'll certainly be exploring how we can do that in the future.
0: How successful has the Busselton Airport been for the area? And will the players from the Kangaroos be flying into Busselton, or will they go to Perth and bus down?
24: They're getting in tomorrow into Busselton, I understand, about 4 o'clock this afternoon. So, I haven't actually got the update, but I know last year they ended up putting, there's three flights a week from Melbourne, and I know last year they put a few extra on during the week to just obviously deal with the extra numbers coming in. So the more people know you can do that, obviously the more that's going to be utilised. And that flight between Melbourne and Busselton, I think the city were looking to underwrite that for a while down there. But the capacity and the numbers they were getting through that flight, both back and forth, was huge. To the extent that after the first year, they actually didn't worry about underwriting anymore, and that's when they put the Sydney to Busselton flight on as well, which runs a few times a week as well. So has been incredibly popular. Clearly, the Southwest is a very popular destination, and both people wanting to go there as well, who go from Melbourne for a footy weekend or whatever it may be. It's a great opportunity, and I've done it plenty of times. The Perth, you just jump in, the airport's half an hour away, jump on, off you go, and it's really good. We just need to get some more money to upgrade that airport. So, and who knows, we could be opening up to the international market too.
1: The Mayor of Bunbury, Jason McGill, is with us on a Wednesday night. North Melbourne are playing Fremantle at Hans Oval in Bunbury this weekend. So, Jason, what is it all? It's the second year of a 3-year deal to host matches in your town. What does it mean to the town to host an AFL game?
24: Yeah, look, it really came very quickly. We were obviously, Hans Oval has been sort of the centrepiece of the Southwest for a number of years now, and this started after previous governments. And Mick Murray was a former state member, and Nola Marino, our federal member for a long time, were very much advocating for the Hans Oval upgrades. And over the last decade, it's got that through the footprint itself and the surface, the lights, and then a couple of years ago or 2 years ago, we're able to finish off the stadium. And look, it was built with that in mind to be able to host. And at the time, we're obviously having conversations with waffle clubs and potential other things that could come here. And it just happened to align with the timing of both Fremantle and West Coast, obviously talking with the state government about trying to secure some more home games. And enter North Melbourne to the conversation, looking to buy some home games, or sell some home games, I should say. So it was a really, look, the ducks aligned for us. And then, of course, the state government, the current WA state government, looking to invest in tourism, basically said, well, you know, we can set this deal up. And they negotiated a deal with North Melbourne. And, of course, we were lucky enough to have a brand-new stadium ready to go. So basically we opened that. And then within sort of 6 months, we had an announcement that we'd be having an AFL game, and that was sort of outside our wider streams. We were, you know, looking to potentially try and put our hand up to get some pre-season matches and whatever that may look like. But, it all happened very quickly, and we were in the right spot at the right time. And look, our team, both internally, our comms and media team, and then the grounds team, who have been out there and working alongside the AFL to get it up to the standard it needs to be, have been incredible. So full shout out to them. They've done an amazing job. Obviously the state government getting behind it and supporting the city to be able to put it on. We're very pleased with that and couldn't be prouder. And as I said, the community then turned out for it. So we're very happy with how it's all come down. And we're hoping that post this game, we're going to be able to continue those conversations. I know North Melbourne were very happy when we spoke to them last year. They did well. They signed some new members. They

0: young and old, and those who want to kick on Saturday evening as well. There's a bit going on in some of the pubs. So if they want to have a look online, just go to the Bunbury Big Weekender, and that's certainly got plenty of things that have been organised from both the city, the footy commission, a couple of the local stations have got involved in it as well. So there's plenty to see and do. And yeah, be floating around, and they'll have a time out.
1: Awesome, Jason. Hey, before we let you go, who does everyone barrack for down your way? I imagine there's still a majority of West Coast supporters. Is there much love for Freo those days with what they're doing?
0: We're probably all jumping on the bandwagon now, I would imagine. But it probably is a bit split. I'd probably say there's probably stronger Eagles. Yep. Now, as I said earlier, North Melbourne did a great job last year. They wanted to adopt a roof for the day, try and grab all those Fremantle supporters to become North Melbourne fans for the day. And I'm sure they'll be doing that again this year with the vice versa, try and get those Eagles members and supporters over on board to get around them for the day. And I can say walking down the street when I went down there last year, there was as much blue and white as you did see as blue and yellow last year. So they've done very well. They're sort of capturing the second half of the market over here. And one thing that always holds true is that if you're an Eagles supporter, you don't want to see Dockers do well, and vice versa as well. So very strong rivalry down here. So they've certainly hit the nail by trying to pick up the members and get around them.
1: Hey, Jason, awesome. Thanks so much for coming on, mate. Exciting times for your region. We look forward to watching it wherever we might be. People heading over, there's plenty of texts coming through, as Jared says, or on the box from this side of the country, mate. Good luck with it.
0: Yep, I look forward to seeing them all there. And I said, just touch wood again. The weather holds off, and I'm sure it will. We'll have another great couple of days. So I look forward to seeing everyone here.
1: Second year of the three-year deal, North Melbourne Fremantle in the fall. And on the subject of West Coast.

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0: Our very own pocket rocket, Melis, is helping to fight MND. 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
18: Good evening, I'm Jamel Wells. The federal government would like the Solomon Islands to make Australia a key security partner. The two nations have agreed to negotiate a new treaty to help mitigate China's influence. Labor has also committed to help build a police academy in the Solomon's capital. Prime Minister Anthony Albanese says the countries will stand together.
19: This treaty will allow Australia and the Solomon Islands to confront global and regional challenges as partners. This is a significant body of work, and we've asked our foreign ministers to lead and drive this forward.
18: Rising interest rates and the start of the Middle East war has led to weaker than expected growth in the Australian economy. The economy expanded 2.5% over the year to March. The result is below market expectations, but the federal government argues Australia is still performing better than other countries. Family members of three people shot dead at Lake Cajeligo in country New South Wales have held a vigil outside Parliament House in Canberra. The gunman shot his pregnant ex-partner, Sophie Quinn, her friend John Harris, and Sophie's aunt, Nerida. He was on bail for domestic violence offences. Sophie's mother, Kathy, has told Nine tougher bail laws are needed.
20: They need to change the law. They need to stop putting domestic violence on, like, letting them get bail. They need to stop it. They need to lock them up before another family has to go through what we had to.
18: Three people have been charged in WA over a plot to smuggle a Queensland fugitive to Indonesia on a yacht. Two crew members have become the first in WA to face people smuggling charges. A New South Wales woman is accused of aiding the escape. Police say the 32-year-old fugitive is a bikie gang member wanted for drug trafficking. Officers have seized electronic devices after raids on the home of Melbourne gangland figure Mick Gatto. The 70-year-old and his wife have been released without charge. He's accused of taking kickbacks from building companies. Researchers have confirmed a scientific link between drinking alcohol and craving unhealthy food. A University of Sydney team found alcohol triggers a biological pathway that increases appetite for protein. Dr. Amanda Gresh says the response might also tempt a drinker to look for something more unhealthy.
21: Called protein decoys. And these are ultra-processed foods. And what we found was that people who were eating these protein decoys have much higher energy intakes, and this could be contributing to weight gain.
18: In finance, one Australian dollar buying around 71.5 US cents.
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18: better. Reece Walsh admits his below average club form for the Broncos has cost him a place in the Queensland State of Origin team. The star fullback also backing teammate Payne Haas, who criticised the NRL Premier's form after a shock loss to the Dragons.
23: Those are the conversations you want to be having, obviously. It's not ideal to be having them and having the losses, but I feel like if we weren't having them, we'd sort of be taking the piss. So we've got to respect it. We've got to honour it.
18: After 637 days on the sidelines with a knee injury, Bulldogs forward Cody Waitman will return for the Friday night showdown against Hawthorn. The Big Bash is receiving a shake-up with the Stars and Renegades to merge into one franchise playing out of the MCG. You're up to date. That's the latest news and sport.
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4: Your forecast for Gippsland and the Valley. A severe weather warning for damaging winds across west, south and east Gippsland. A gale warning for the central and east Gippsland coasts. A warning to sheep graziers for cold temperatures overnight across west and south Gippsland. Cloudy with a high chance of showers. Winds northwesterly, dropping to 5 degrees overnight. Tomorrow, cloudy with showers expected, possible thunderstorm and damaging winds northwesterly 25 to 40 k's an hour. Tomorrow a top of 12 degrees for the valley, 13 in Sale, 15 for Bairnsdale, Orbost and Lakes. Right now it's 11 degrees.
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1: Good evening, I'm Jamel Wells. The opposition claims the Australian economy is really in recession and growth is only being propped up by high migration. Latest data shows the economy expanded 2.5% over the year to March, which is below market expectations. The government argues we're performing well given the challenging global environment. Shadow Treasurer Tim Wilson says that's a fantasy.
2: The response from the Treasurer has been to give himself a participation award and congratulate and backslap himself for these disappointing numbers. When the economy is slowing, before Iran and before the budget, Australians are going backwards.
1: The Solomon Islands Prime Minister, Matthew Wale, has committed to resetting his country's relationship with Australia. The two nations have agreed to negotiate a comprehensive strategic treaty. He says he'll review an existing security pact with China. At least 21 people have been killed, with many others injured after a building fire in South Delhi. Indian officials say many victims are foreigners. The building is a bed and breakfast for patients and relatives of those receiving treatment at a nearby private hospital. Back home, three people have been charged in WA over a plot to smuggle a Queensland fugitive out of the country. Chelsea Bowden reports.
3: WA police intercepted a luxury yacht about 50 k's off the coast of Exmouth in WA's north on Monday. On board were two crew members and the fugitive, who were allegedly headed towards Indonesia. The two Queensland crew members have become the first in WA to face people smuggling charges, while a New South Wales woman is also accused of aiding the escape. The 32-year-old fugitive, said by police to be a bikie gang member wanted for drug trafficking, has been remanded in custody for extradition back to Queensland. Chelsea Bowden reporting.
1: Melbourne underworld figure Mick Gatto has been released without charge following raids on his home. Stephanie Wacklerwick reports.
4: Mr. Gatto and his wife Cheryl were arrested as part of an investigation into a series of alleged financial offences. Detectives probing corruption within the state's construction industry searched their Mount Martha home and a property in the Melbourne CBD, seizing electronic devices and two weapons, including a baton and a knife. The 70-year-old has previously been accused of taking kickbacks from building companies, allegations he has always denied. Stephanie Wacklerwick, Melbourne.
1: Police say a French national charged with reversing into a Sydney fountain had only been in Australia for 2 weeks. The 21-year-old told officers he was delivering food when he drove into the Archibald Fountain at Hyde Park. Officers say he was eating the delivery when they arrived. In finance, one Australian dollar buying around 71.5 US cents.
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1: better. The Socceroos say they're determined to defy the odds again when their FIFA World Cup campaign kicks off next weekend. Australia has been described as a layup game by pundits of host nation US, who expect an easy victory. Veteran Matt Leckie says they've proven they should not be underestimated.
6: From the outside, not much expectation on us doing well, but I guess, you know, in Qatar it was the same, and we got out of the group and competed against the team that won the final.
1: Sharks winger Ronaldo Mulitalo is predicting blood will be shed in Sunday's NRL clash with the Dragons. That's the latest news and sport.
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10: Your forecast for Gippsland and the Valley, a severe weather warning for damaging winds across west, south and east Gippsland, a gale warning for the central and east Gippsland coasts, a warning to sheep graziers for cold temperatures overnight across west and south Gippsland. Cloudy with a high chance of showers, winds northwesterly, dropping to 5 degrees overnight. Tomorrow, cloudy with showers expected, possible thunderstorm and damaging winds northwesterly, 25 to 40 k's an hour. Tomorrow, a top of 12 degrees for the valley, 13 in Sale, 15 for Bairnsdale, Orbost and Lakes.
11: Right now, it's 11 degrees.

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1: Good evening, I'm Jamel Wells. Higher interest rates and the fallout from the Middle East war are weighing on Australia's economic growth. Federal Politics editor Michael Packey.
2: The economy grew an anemic 0.3% in the first quarter of the year, and when stretched over 12 months, it expanded 2.5%, which is down on analyst expectations. The result dominated a rowdy question time. Opposition leader Angus Taylor believes the country is really in recession and claims any growth is being propped up by a high overseas intake.
3: Why is out-of-control migration your only strategy to achieve economic growth?
2: Prime Minister Anthony Albanese argues that's not the case, maintaining Australia is doing well given the level of instability.
4: What they do is come in here, pretend that we're immune from a global impact of a global war.
2: The weaker growth numbers and moderating inflation could encourage the Reserve Bank to keep interest rates on hold. Michael Packey reporting.
1: Australia is facing a tariff from the US for allegedly failing to take action to prevent slavery. The 12.5% levy on exports could be applied to 54 other countries, including New Zealand, China and the UK. It follows an investigation by the US Trade Representative. A man who drove his utility into a country New South Wales police station has died in jail. Donnie Hobbs was refused bail after the incident at Mudgee on Friday. Corrective Services has confirmed the 67-year-old has died in Bathurst Jail. An investigation is underway. Two men have been found guilty of killing a 68-year-old in Western Australia. Raymond Smith's body was found a month after he went missing in 2023. Family members of the late AFL legend Neil Danaher have spoken publicly. They've been joined by staff and players from Melbourne and Collingwood football clubs ahead of the big freeze on Monday to raise money to help find a cure for MND. His daughter Beck says it's been challenging to be at the annual event because Neil looked forward to it so much.
5: My last conversation with Dad was actually about this moment. He was preparing his own speech, which would have been so much more impressive than what I have ever got to say. But it's just why standing here, it just feels bittersweet.
1: A truck carrying hundreds of beehives has crashed in southwest Queensland. A swarm of bees surrounded the wreckage. Some drivers passing with windows down say they've been stung. In finance, one Australian dollar buying around 71.5 US cents.
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1: A qualifier has reached the women's semis, which is a rarity at the French Open. Craig Gabriel reports.
7: Maja Felinska is the first qualifier to reach the semis at Roland Garros since 2020, which is the best effort by a qualifier at this tournament. The Polish lefty, who's really surprised everyone with her run at the tournament, defeated 22nd seed Anna Kalinskaya 7-6, 6-3. More than likely, nerves would have played a part on occasions, as this is all new to her. She was up 5-1 in the first set and did serve for the match at 5-2 in the second. She'll play Arina Sabalenka or Diana Schneider. Craig Gabriel, Paris.
1: Dragons 5-8 Daniel Atkinson is preparing for his first clash with his old team, Cronulla, on Sunday. After a dismal run of just one win from their last 25 games, Essendon has opened talks with the AFL about list assistance. Formal submission is expected later this year. That's news and sport.
8: Our very own pocket rocket, Melis, is helping to fight MND. 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
16: Your forecast for Gippsland and the Valley, a severe weather warning for damaging winds across west, south and east Gippsland, a gale warning for the central and east Gippsland coasts, a warning to sheep graziers for cold temperatures overnight across west and south Gippsland. Cloudy with a high chance of showers, winds northwesterly, dropping to 5 degrees overnight. Tomorrow, cloudy with showers expected, possible thunderstorm and damaging winds northwesterly, 25 to 40 k's an hour. Tomorrow, a top of 12 degrees for the Valley, 13 in Sale, 15 for Bairnsdale, Orbost and Lakes. Currently it's 10 degrees.
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1: Good evening, I'm Jamelle Wells. The opposition's calling on the government to fully commit to the AUKUS defence pact. Federal politics reporter Nelson Scott.
2: A decision by the US to only provide Australia with second-hand submarines has raised concerns over Washington's commitment to the project. Several government MPs, including prominent backbencher Ed Husic, claim the change justifies a review of the agreement. The opposition's James Patterson argues Labor must show a united front and throw its full weight behind the deal.
3: Either they all speak with one voice on things like AUKUS, or Ed Husic gets to have his own foreign policy.
2: But Foreign Minister Penny Wong says support for the pact has never wavered.
4: The government is very clear about why we need AUKUS.
2: A downturn in US submarine manufacturing has sparked questions over whether Australia will receive any vessels at all. Nelson Scott, Canberra.
1: Rising interest rates and the Middle East war have led to weaker than expected growth in the Australian economy. It expanded 2.5% over the year to March. The result is below market expectations, but the federal government argues Australia is still performing better than other countries. Three people have been charged in Western Australia over a plot to smuggle a Queensland fugitive to Indonesia on a yacht. Two crew members have become the first in WA to face people smuggling charges. A New South Wales woman is accused of aiding the escape. Police say the 32-year-old fugitive is a bikie gang member wanted for drug trafficking. The families of three people killed at Lake Cajeligo in New South Wales are demanding answers about the actions of police. Sophie and Nerida Quinn and John Harris were shot dead hours after a gunman reported on bail for domestic violence charges. Sophie's mother, Kathy, has told Nine if police had acted on all the information given to them, the deaths could have been prevented.
5: Well, they should have acted on it straight away. And they shouldn't have let him have bail. If he wasn't bailed, they'd still be alive today.
1: Police have seized electronic devices following raids on the home of Melbourne gangland figure Mick Gatto. The 70-year-old and his wife have been released without charge. Mick Gatto is accused of taking kickbacks from building companies. Researchers have confirmed a scientific link between drinking alcohol and craving unhealthy food. A University of Sydney team found alcohol triggers a biological pathway that increases appetite for protein. Dr. Amanda Gresh says the response might also tempt a drinker to look for something unhealthy.
6: Called protein decoys. And these are ultra-processed foods. And what we found was that people who were eating these protein decoys have much higher energy intake, and this could be contributing to weight gain.
1: In finance, one Australian dollar buying around 71 US cents.
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1: Reece Walsh admits his below-average club form for the Broncos has cost him a place in the Queensland State of Origin team. The star fullback also backing teammate Payne Haas, who criticised the NRL Premier's form after a shock loss to the Dragons. Bulldogs forward Cody Waitman has recovered from a knee injury and will return for the Friday night showdown against Hawthorn. The Big Bash is receiving a shake-up with the Stars and Renegades to merge into one franchise playing out of the MCG, and Perth Glory have signed Welsh striker Tom Lawrence on a 2-year extension. That's news and sport.
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13: Your forecast for Gippsland and the valley: a severe weather warning for damaging winds across west, south and east Gippsland, a gale warning for the central and east Gippsland coasts, a warning to sheep graziers for cold temperatures overnight across west and south Gippsland. Cloudy with a high chance of showers, winds northwesterly, dropping to 5 degrees overnight. Tomorrow, cloudy with showers expected, possible thunderstorm and damaging winds northwesterly, 25 to 40 k's an hour. Tomorrow, a top of 12 degrees for the valley, 13 in Sale, 15 for Bairnsdale, Orbost and Lakes. Currently it's 10 degrees.

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1: Hello, I'm Gabrielle Hodson. Australia is facing a new US tariff for allegedly failing to take action to prevent slavery. The 12.5% levy on exports could be applied to 54 other nations, including New Zealand, China and the UK. Emily Saunders explains.
2: The statement released by Donald Trump's trade representative, Jamison Greer, saying the failure of our most important trading partners to address the importation of goods made with forced labour is unacceptable. This creates a dynamic where American workers are forced to compete globally on an unlevel playing field. It's a decision that's left Australian producers and exporters blindsided and confused. But from what we know, our largest exports to the US, such as rare earths, energy, beef, pharmaceuticals, and some fruits and vegetables, will all be exempt.
1: A man who drove his ute into a country New South Wales police station has died in jail. Jamel Wells reports.
3: Donnie Hobbs was refused bail after the incident in Mudgee on Friday. Police say his utility narrowly missed several officers and a civilian. He was charged with offences including dangerous driving and damaging property. The 67-year-old has died in Bathurst Jail. Police and corrective services are investigating his death. Jamel Wells reporting.
1: A man police say has a very violent history has been arrested outside a Darwin school after a two-day manhunt ended in a dramatic standoff where a vehicle was rammed and shots fired. News Corp says 33-year-old Frank Ingram has reversed into a police officer earlier in the week, driven at speed and also through a fence to avoid capture. Even wilder weather is on its way to the eastern states as a destructive storm moves through South Australia. Jessica Braithwaite's in Adelaide.
4: Our Adelaide beaches have absolutely copped it at the hand of this winter storm, with beachgoers waking this to the sight of almost like giant cliffs that have been carved out of the sand at the hand of this abnormally high tide. As the deep low pressure system pushed a high tide even higher. And we've had plenty of rain again, flooding roads around Adelaide's parklands. It's really working its way across the country. First Western Australia got hit, now South Australia. Next is Victoria's turn, with coastal warnings in place there for tomorrow as well.
1: American singer Peebo Bryson has died at the age of 75. One of his best known hits was this song with Roberta Flack in 1983. He also recorded songs for Disney's Aladdin soundtrack, as well as Beauty and the Beast. Finance, and the Australian dollar is buying 71.4 US cents.
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1: better. Day 11 of the French Open, and there's been another shock with the world number one out of the tournament. Craig Gabriel's at Roland Garros.
6: The upsets and stunning results continue at the French Open, and now the world number one is out of the tournament. Arina Sabalenka, the hot favourite for the title, has absolutely fallen to pieces against Russian Diana Schneider. Sabalenka was serving for the match, serving to notch up her 400th match win. She was up 6-4, 5-4, but Schneider broke serve and was back in. She reeled off 11 straight games from 5-3 in the second to reach the semis, 3-6, 7-5, 6-love, and she'll play another surprise, Maya Falenska. Craig Gabriel, Paris.
1: In the men's, Czech Jakub Menšek has beaten Brazil's Jules Fonseca 6-4, 6-3, 7-6. And on court right now are Italian Flavio Corboli and Felix Auger-Aliassime. That's the latest in news and in sport.
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16: Your forecast for Gippsland and the Valley, a severe weather warning for damaging winds across west, south and east Gippsland, a gale warning for the central and east Gippsland coasts, a warning to sheep graziers for cold temperatures about west and south Gippsland this morning, cloudy with showers about and possible thunderstorm with damaging winds expected northwesterly, 25 to 40 k's an hour. Tomorrow, cloudy with a high chance of showers with a top of 13. Today, a top of 12 in the Valley, 13 for Sale, 15 for Bairnsdale, Orbost and Lakes.
17: Currently, it's 10 degrees.
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Thank you.

0: can you do us a favour, since you're so good, because our country is so big here in Australia and New South Wales, etc., etc.?
1: Yeah.
0: When you're having a cup of tea or inside the house, do you mind just having a glance to see if there's more coming in? It's a true story. That was on the news.
1: Yeah, Johnny, thank you. I still ponder the idea, and I'll just get back to some of these texts in just a moment as well. Fascinating contributions via text. The idea of doing the same thing as we did during World War II, doing pretty much similar things that we did in Vietnam, and clearly that was not a war that was in Australia. I get that. But is it going to be about that level of ammunition, or will it be all about the ownership, the control of technology? That's my point I make. I don't know that it's ever going to be about bombs. Might be. Certainly it is going on the other side of the world at the moment, clearly. But in the future, will it be about the control of the technology, particularly out of places like China? Johnny, we'll come to you the other side, wherever you are, right across Australia, 133693 for Australia Overnight. Good morning.
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1: Look at all these texts. Microchip manufacturers are thinking about relocating to Australia. That could void China's view on taking over Taiwan. Tone, I reckon way before computers, the internet, photocopiers were pretty good, replaced in the office with fax machines. Kay, thank you for that. David says the dental noise was like one from a horror movie back in the day. There it is there. Have a listen to this. Can you imagine that today? 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And the uncomfortableness about that noise alone. They called it character building, David, did they though? 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The advantage of having a hairpiece, you don't need to wait in line for a haircut. 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
8: I made mention of Broom right up the very top, or very close to the top, up the other side in WA. You go to Broome. For those that have been to Broome, you don't need to be convinced by it, but those that haven't, if you ever have the opportunity, get into Broome, spend a bit of time, just pour yourself a beverage of choice on Cable Beach. Just watch the camels travelling along the beach. It's as good as life gets. Then, on day two, we should talk about this with Grumpy. Then you can jump, hire a four-wheel drive, do about a 2.5 hour trip on a really good road these days. Didn't always be. That's a pretty good road now. Get up there and go deep into the Kimberley and then get into one of the indigenous communities and they'll invite you there. They welcome you. And then go fishing with a couple of indigenous elders. Life-changing. Promise you, life will never be the same once you have that experience. Rodney, back in the morning.
9: Yeah, good day, Tony.
8: Rodney.
9: Yeah, just I'm going back to Tassie early October.
8: For a visit.
9: I haven't been back there 5 years, so, yeah. Which, for 3 weeks.
8: Which part are you going? Are you going all around or into just one?
9: No, I go all around. I'm born at Wingies on the North West Coast and I've got friends in America. We're going around, right around. The one place I haven't been to is Derwent Bridge and that's the wall down there. And I reckon you've got to see it. And then God's been there. He spent 4 hours down there and it's a real tourist attraction.
8: Yeah, I'll bet it is. It's such a lovely state, even in winter.
9: Yeah, well, I've spent 50 years there, so I sort of know pretty well.
8: Did you grow up there, Rod?
9: Hey?
8: Did you pretty much grow up there in Tassie?
9: Yeah, I did. Yep.
8: Oh, I didn't know that. Red. Okay. Yep.
9: And then when we come back, I come back to Peckham for 3 weeks and then we fly to America to Washington.

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2: 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I love him, but if I have to repeat myself one more time.
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8: Things we take for granted these days. One would be the humble shopping cart or shopping trolley. Remember, it was called a trolley. It was introduced at the Humpty Dumpty supermarket chain in America. Of course it did. The year was 1937. For a Thursday, 4th day of June, very coming up shortly, the other side for WA will be a brand new day for you. Freddie Fender, born in San Bottini in Texas. Benito, I beg your pardon, not Bottini. Benito. Was born in 1937. He was 69 when he passed away in 06. US Tex-Mex singer. Biggest hits before the next teardrop falls.

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7: Jimmy and Jack, we'll come to you in just a moment. Craig Gabriel at the French Open. Craig, where do we start? Well, we've been talking about smoking. Over the years, Craig, you would have seen, presumably, there would have been a time when players would have had a durry in the rooms.
8: Oh, yeah, absolutely. Probably the last time I saw this that sort of thing happen was maybe 20 years ago. There was a German player named Carsten Bosch, and this guy would have put a gorilla to shame as far as a hairy body, seriously so. But he, on changes of ends, he'd light up a cigarette.
7: On court?
8: On court, yeah, wow. Absolutely. And then another one who would do that was the very highly ranked and prominent Spanish player who's now the Spanish Davis Cup captain, David Ferrer. I think David Ferrer still smokes. So it didn't happen that often, but there were occasions.
7: In those media boxes too, I'll bet, over the years,
8: oh, yeah,
7: where people would sit around, a lot of the journos, a lot of the writers from around the world would be chewing them.
8: Yeah, well, especially the Europeans.
7: Yeah, was a thing.
8: And the Asians in these rooms, they would. I mean, but you know what? It's similar to when we used to get on an airplane. You know, the last few rows of the cabin would be for smokers.
7: That's,
8: I mean,
7: right,
8: there were some airlines. I mean, this is the stupidest thing I've ever come across.
7: It was crazy.
8: There were some airlines where the left side was non-smoking and the right side was smoking. Go figure.
7: Crazy, crazy, crazy. This tournament is different to any other tournament I think we've seen in a long time, the French Open 26.
8: It's crazy. It is absolutely nuts. The big names, the top seeds, all crashing out. The latest today with Arina Sabalenka. I mean, she was hands down favorite for the women's title. She's never won a French Open. She was a finalist a couple of years ago, or last year rather. But this is a big deal today, and she lost to a Russian player named Diana Schneider, whose father is of German descent.

0: was a boxer, now a lawyer. Her mother is an English teacher. She went to college in the United States to develop her game. She's going to be nearing the top 10 all over again with her performance here at the French Open. But for her to beat Sabalenka from the position she was in was pretty superb. And the way she finished it off, because Sabalenka served for the match and then ended up losing 3-6, 7-5, 6-love.
1: Every time you say that name, I think of Sabatina.
2: Wow.
0: Gabby?
2: Wow.
0: She was a sweetheart. Gabby Sabatini. Yeah.
2: Does she still occasionally make appearance at tournament?
0: Oh, yeah, absolutely. And I think when I saw her, I think it might have been in Miami this year from memory. And she always was and continues to be an absolute sweetheart.
1: And what an elegant young woman she was.
0: Yeah. Just. She was absolutely wonderful to deal with and to watch play and all that, you know. So, yeah, and the rivalry between her and Stephanie Graf, don't ever call her Steffi anymore. She doesn't like that. She prefers Stephanie. Was tremendous. Arantxa Sanchez Vicario, another one from that era. It was a good time.
1: Just those great names. At 44, 45 years of age, even as a doubles partner, can still be competitive?
0: Oh, yeah. I mean, Serena's not coming back to make up numbers, as I keep saying. She's coming back with the mindset to win. And yes, she's starting off with doubles. But again, she's not also going to come back just to play doubles. It's in her mind to play singles. And, I'm sure, I feel 99% sure that she'll be asking the All England Club for a wild card for the singles during Wimbledon.
1: Which they would presumably instantly provide.
0: Yeah, you'd have to say so. I mean, it'd be that would be a bigger shock than the results at the French Open if the All England Club says, no, Serena, we're not giving you a wild card.
1: Yeah, Craig, it's always a joy. Wish you well with the rest of the tournament. Well done. We'll talk again soon.
0: All right.
1: Craig Gabriel, the French Open. It is amazing. Jimmy Jack will come to you next. It's all part of Australia Overnight. I'm Tony Mack. Good morning to you.
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1: Tell you what, there weren't too many people at some point that weren't in love. I include myself, with Gabriela Sabatini, Spanish, wasn't she? Spanish. Born in 1970. No, Argentinian, was she? Of course she was. Former world number three, both singles and doubles. One of the leading players in the 80s to the mid-90s, amassing 41 titles across the discipline. Opens, just incredible. Partnering with Steph Graf, French Opens as well. She is now the grand age of 56. 56 years young and still looks amazing. We've got to do this when we come back. The news at 3 o'clock. Ender Brady coming up in the next hour as well. And your calls and texts. Come and join me. It is Australia Overnight. Hello.
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16: Good morning, I'm Gabriel Hodson. Australia is facing a new US tariff for allegedly failing to take action to prevent slavery. The 12.5% levy on exports would be applied to 54 other nations, including New Zealand, China and the UK. Emily Saunders explains.
17: The statement released by Donald Trump's trade representative, Jamison Greer, saying the failure of our most important trading partners to address the importation of goods made with forced labour is unacceptable. This creates a dynamic where American workers are forced to compete globally on an unlevel playing field. It's a decision that's left Australian producers and exporters blindsided and confused. But from what we know, our largest exports to the US, such as rare earths, energy, beef, pharmaceuticals, and some fruits and vegetables, will all be exempt.
16: Two people have been charged with people smuggling over their roles in a plan to take a Queensland bikie wanted for alleged drug trafficking to Indonesia via a luxury yacht leaving the Pilbara coast. It's the first time anyone's been charged with people smuggling in WA after the man and woman were arrested by members of the Joint Organised Crime Task Force. A second woman from New South Wales has been charged with aiding the attempt. Five people are due in various Melbourne courts in coming hours, accused of kidnapping and murder. Police say a body found in Tarneit in the city's west belonged to a 30-year-old man dragged from his South Morang home in the early hours of May 15. The alleged offenders, including four minors, were arrested during raids by elite police across Melbourne's southwest. A man who drove his ute into a country New South Wales police station has died in jail. Jamel Wells reports.
18: Donnie Hobbs was refused bail after the incident in Mudgee on Friday. Police say his utility narrowly missed several officers and a civilian. He was charged with offences including dangerous driving and damaging property. The 67-year-old has died in Bathurst Jail. Police and corrective services are investigating his death. Jamel Wells reporting.
16: A new report calls for the Queensland Department of Child Safety to be dismantled and rebuilt after it's found not one child in state care had been adopted for at least 7 years. News Corp says the 13,000 children in residential care limbo are feeding the state's youth crime crisis. And Harrison Ford is reportedly the top candidate to get an honorary Oscar this year. Variety says the 83-year-old has a massive groundswell of support to get a governor's gong. Ford was nominated for the 1985 Peter Weir film Witness, but has never actually won an Oscar. Finance and the Aussie dollar is buying 71.3 US cents. The Dow Jones is down 430 points and the Nasdaq's down 237.
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16: Day 11 of the French Open and the women's world number one has been knocked out at quarter-final stage. Aryna Sabalenka has lost to Russian Diana Schneider, 3-6, 7-5, 6-love, making the 28-year-old feel numb.
20: By the way, you know, I just figured how I can overcome it. You know those rooms where you just go in and you smash everything? Probably I'll spend a whole day tomorrow over there destroying stuff. Maybe it will help, maybe not.
16: Maya Chalinska has stunned the tennis world, becoming the first qualifier since 2020 to make it to the semis, beating Anna Kalinskaya. In the men's quarterfinals, Czech Jakub Menchik has beaten Brazil's Jewel Fonseca. Italian Flavio Cobolli is up against Canadian Felix Auger-Aliassime. And that's the latest in news and in sport.
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26: Your forecast for Gippsland and the Valley, a severe weather warning for damaging winds across west, south and east Gippsland, a gale warning for the central and east Gippsland coasts, a warning to sheep graziers for cold temperatures about west and south Gippsland this morning, cloudy with showers about and possible thunderstorm with damaging winds expected northwesterly, 25 to 40 k's an hour. Tomorrow, cloudy with a high chance of showers with a top of 13. Today, a top of 12 in the Valley, 13 for Sale, 15 for Bairnsdale, Orbost and Lakes.
27: Right now it's 9 degrees.
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1: Okay, thank you. Wouldn't it be more sensible just to have a permanent US submarine fleet stationed in a strategic spot? We already have a strong US military presence here. Very good point, Phantom. Thank you for that. Tone, you really need to get over your Trump derangement syndrome. Trump TDS, Trump derangement syndrome. The only reason he was elected is because the Democrats put up an unelectable candidate, so blame them, says Andrew. I think it was one of President Trump's team members that coined the phrase, wasn't it? Trump derangement syndrome. Is it a thing? Maybe it is. Or is it just making observations about the so-called leader of the free world, which I think we're entitled to make observations without being unkind? Really, Tone? Without wanting to be too unkind, how's it working out for the world? Asking for a friend, Andrew, 133693. Jimmy, morning.
28: Good morning, Tony and Nathan. First of all, I'd just like to say good morning and hello and thank you to all the listeners and callers that always wish me well and say hello to me. There's too many of them to say it, so I'll just say all of them. And also last week, did you say, I was listening, was it John Fogarty's or Fogarty's birthday last week?
1: I think it was, wasn't it? He was a big birthday boy, and I haven't got the details in front of me now, but yes, the great John Fogarty from Creedence Clearwater Revival.
28: Yeah. If I remember correctly, didn't he and one of his brothers not talk? And also, if I remember correctly, didn't he have some big problem getting his song catalogue back, buying it back?
1: All of the above. It was a nightmare, and it really sort of put a hold to some degree on what they could have done had they not have to go through all that. It just slowed the whole thing down. They lost momentum.
28: Another one of my favourite groups, Creedence. Tony, is Roger on this morning, Tony?
1: No, Roger's on leave, so he'll be joining us again in about 3 weeks' time.
28: Oh, no, 3 weeks.
1: I know.
28: Oh, geez, I've been wanting to talk to him for so long. What other guests have you got this morning? I know Ender Brady and everything. Shane A. Bassett, is that tomorrow night, morning?
1: Let me just have a look at the rundown and share with the audience. I can tell you that Johnny Doremus is not far away. Do you want to have a word with John?
28: Yeah, I like John.
1: Ender Brady will be here in this hour. Then in the 4 o'clock hour, open line. Then after five, Shane A. Bassett. And then, if that's not good enough, Carl Bianco, who's sitting in for Damien Tardio with footy tips. And then our very special guest, David Letterman.
28: Oh, are you sure?
1: Sends his apologies, but he can't be with us.
28: Carl, I know very well.
1: And then, Oprah Winfrey.
28: Very good.
1: Also can't be with us.
28: Oh, she was here a while ago, but wasn't she?
1: Yeah.
28: Okay, thank you, Tony. I'll try and ring for Shane in the morning if I'm still awake.
1: Jimmy, you're sounding bright and happy, which is good to hear.
28: Okay, I am now. I won't be later.
1: You'll be all right. Hang in there, Digger. Keep in touch. Good on you. In Ringwood. Hello, Jack.
0: Good morning, Tony. Listen, I want to just give a little bit of a history lesson and then talk about the world being a wheel. It's a bit like a wheel that's sometimes in balance and out of balance. But firstly, do you know about the Ironside ships that the Americans designed in the late 1700s? And then the famous ship was called the Constitution in 1802. Do you know about
1: acutely familiar, but go on.
0: Well, Prior to that stage, there was a few other. I think the Greeks were the first to do it, but they're famous for it. They covered their ships in copper.
1: The Greeks are the first to do everything.
0: Correct. So their engineering was amazing in some of those ships. But anyway, getting back to the Americans and their fleet. Now, in the late 1700s, and then into the 1800s, they had a fleet of ships. They were called Ironsides, which were covered in copper. Now, cannonballs, when they tried to wipe out pirates around the world, their cannonballs that were fired at them would bounce off the side, and that's why they ruled the oceans. And then they had a chance, then they probably could have taken over the world, but they chose to control global trade. And that's why they became as powerful as they are today. Now back to the imbalance in the world and Mr. Trump and whoever's in power. Rest assured, people out there, without America, the world would not. We'd be in serious doo-doos. So, yes, the world is a wheel and it's spinning. And at times it gets a little bit out of balance. But without us in there as part of that balance, we might not be a big cog in the wheel, but they need us as much as we need them, Tony. And so as much as, yes, I know we've been offered second-hand vessels now, but I'm sure they're not going to give us duds because it's important that we actually look after the Pacific in this area and help them out because they can't have their eyes on everything. And with what's going on in the world at the minute, I know that, look, our imbalance here at the minute is how I see it. As much as, yes, capitalism and what did you say before? The way the government of America and you believe in a democracy.
1: Yeah, I do. I live for democracy.
4: So, you know, our at the minute is how I see it is, yes. You know, I've only ever voted once for the left. Now, that was for Bob Hawke. But the bottom line is, at the minute, we've got a democracy-run government, but which sways a little bit more towards the way they tax. It's more closer to communism. So that's why we've got a little bit of out of balance at the minute. It's out of whack. And that's why they're not really, as much as they've got problems with America, they're just not on the same page. But they're always, America and Australia are always going to be buddies, shoulder to shoulder. There's no problem about that.
1: It's an interesting observation. I mean, the reality is that these people that play a lead role in the world out of the United States of America, nobody's dismissed that. That's been that way for as long as you and I can probably remember in our lifetime. May not have been 1,700 years ago, but it certainly has been in our lifetime.
4: What,
1: for America?
4: Well, since they designed those Ironside ships, that's when everything, the world changed, because that's when they started ruling the oceans, and that's when they became the powerful nation they are today. That's when it began. And that's when they controlled world trade. That's when that all started, Tony, and they progressed to be the powerful country they are today. That's when it all began, from those Ironside vessels, if you look back.
1: It's a very good observation, Jack, and I thank you for that backgrounding. Another text coming from Andrew. I wasn't commenting on whether Trump was good or bad, just that Kamala was obviously unelectable. Well, when you say obviously unelectable, there's still a lot of people that voted for her, so she didn't get the election. So I'm not too sure how you sort of weave that into the conversation. I don't know that it's necessarily about that. They put up a candidate that presumably they thought could win. And here's the thing. In all likelihood, there's a distinct possibility that she could be put up as a candidate again in another 2 years. You say, why do I twist people's words? Well, I just quoted what you text through, Andrew. Surely, didn't I? I really want to come around and listen to your radio program. I want a complimentary ticket to La Traviata on the Oprah Winfrey show, Phantom. Thank you. G'day. USA, now to impose tariffs due to slave labour. Maggie, that's a long text and I don't quite understand it. A tennis player who smoked was former number one British champion, Andy Durie. Keep them coming. Hysterical. It is Australia Overnight.
5: This is John Doremus with The Passing Parade and the story of the man they call the King of Snobs. The date was February 4th, 1892. The place was the cream and gold ballroom of Mrs. William Astor's palatial Fifth Avenue, New York residence. New York's fabulous 400 was on parade. And watching the scene was its creator, a pompous, paunchy little man named Ward McAllister. He had reached the peak of his remarkable career as the dictator of the richest and most ostentatious society in the world. I'll be back with the story after this message.
6: I remember long ago at me favorite picture show how I used to roll me jaffers down the aisle. I can't do it anymore. They put carpet on the floor and the jaffers get caught up in the shag pile. But there's more to life than movies and the Orange Taste of Groovy and the Rich Duck Center still is such a blind. Oh, you can't roll your jaffers in the aisles anymore, but you can still have a rattling good time. Yesterday the matinees, tomorrow the world. You can still have a rattling good time.
5: Ward McAllister was born in Savannah, Georgia in 1827, the son of a prosperous lawyer. In 1853, he married an heiress, Sarah Gibbons, and spent 4 years touring Europe and rubbing shoulders with the titled gentry. The American Civil War temporarily blighted his social ambitions, but as soon as it was over, he moved to Newport, Rhode Island, and set out to convert the then sleepy little town into the summer playground of New York society. On his Bayside farm estate, he gave sumptuous champagne parties. The newly rich, impressed beyond measure by McAllister's snobbishness and cultivated manners, flocked to Newport, where they built large mansions on the waterfront, joined the exclusive yacht club, and vied for invitations to McAllister's even more exclusive shindigs. It was in New York City itself, however, that he ultimately came into his own through the patronage of Mrs. William Astor, the acknowledged queen bee of the social hive. A legend in her own time, Mrs. Astor reigned supreme. Her drawing room was the inner sanctum of society, an invitation to her annual ball, the highest accolade fashion could bestow. So it was not surprising, therefore, that McAllister devoted himself to winning her over, or that he succeeded. The fact that she was almost as big a snob as he made them kindred souls. A frown from McAllister was enough to send a hostess to purgatory for an indefinite period. Nobody dared throw a party without consulting him as to who should be invited, what should be worn, what food should be served, and so on. If he gave his approval, success was assured. If he did not, failure was unavoidable. On the eve of Mrs. Astor's annual ball in February 1892, McAllister eclipsed himself by publishing a list of 400 names. The famous 400, as it became known, was a kind of social register. If you were on it, you were in. If you weren't on it, in common parlance, you'd have the sword. With the publication of the famous 400, Ward McAllister reached the high point of his career. Within a few years, however, a mounting storm of ridicule was to crush him. The axe fell in 1894. McAllister's plans for a mammoth New Year's Eve ball in New York City were rejected. McAllister is a discharged servant, the secretary of the organizing committee told interviewers coldly. 3 years later, in 1897, McAllister died, embittered and all but forgotten. His greatest patron, Mrs. Astor, lived until 1908. Withered and half insane, she often stood dressed in her finery at the head of her marble staircase, greeting imaginary guests, smiling at ghostly compliments from people long dead, as indeed was the golden age of American society. And so ended Ward McAllister, the king of snobs. Our time is up till we meet again for another chapter in the passing parade. This is John Doremus. Thank you so much, and goodbye for now.
7: Good on you, John. Well done. You in Melbourne right now, 11 degrees on that way for 12. There you go. So no great movement between now and then. Perth, it is 10 degrees, sunny, 19. You're expected up in Adelaide, 11 degrees on the way to 15. Police officers injured now as people are protesting over a murder. We'll get all those details from Enda Brady in just a moment. Plenty of time for your calls as well. Keep the line sticking over and the text line for the calls, and we love them. 133693, and for a text, and keep them reasonably tidy if you can. 0477 693 693. Good morning.
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0: slowly followed Leonie to her car, and without a word, he got in beside her. The car roared away, its nose pointing towards the Kilburn house, and another crisis for the girl on the run.
1: Yes, and in the words of the late great disc jockey Don Lunn, who said, "That was so nice, we played it twice."
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1: Humble apologies, but thank you for all those people that are texting through. 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
1: Won't happen again, I promise you. Humble apologies for that. When we come back, we will look at the news of the day from the newspapers with Gabrielle from our newsroom. It is something you won't want to miss. In Victoria, the thieves have now officially, if you like, turned our state, Victoria, the stolen car capital, if you don't mind. And how many of us are actually buying electric vehicles? Who would have thought? We'll discuss all those things. All part of looking at the papers. That's next. Australia Overnight.
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18: I'm Gabrielle Hodson. A new poll shows Pauline Hanson's One Nation now has more female supporters than male. The Resolve Political Monitor also shows that over the last 12 months, there's been a surge in support from young people, the wealthy, and people in inner city areas. Hanson has told SMH The Age women are flocking to her party because she'd consistently opposed ideologies that included biological males in women's sport and late-term abortion. calls for the federal government to expand its under-16 social media ban to include AI bots. It comes after an attempt to sue OpenAI for apparently ignoring the risk to children of poor advice. Toby Walsh from the University of New South Wales says the ban makes sense.
15: Let's get on the front foot with artificial intelligence. We know that a lot of young people are using artificial intelligence. A third of them daily use chatbots, and half of those people using chatbots are using them for companionship, for therapy, for relationships.
18: Homicide detectives have charged six people over the discovery of a man's body in a Tarneit park in Melbourne's west. Police executed eight search warrants with elite special operations group officers taking a 23-year-old Truganina man into custody. Four 17-year-olds have also been arrested, with all five charged with murder, kidnapping, aggravated home invasion and criminal damage by fire. They'll face court in the morning. Even wilder weather is on its way to the eastern states. Jessica Braithwaite is in Adelaide.
19: Our Adelaide beaches have absolutely copped it at the hand of this winter storm, with beachgoers waking this to the sight of almost like giant cliffs that have been carved out of the sand at the hand of this abnormally high tide. As the deep low pressure system pushed a high tide even higher. And we've had plenty of rain again, flooding roads around Adelaide's parklands. It's really working its way across the country. First Western Australia got hit, now South Australia. Next is Victoria's turn, with coastal warnings in place there for tomorrow as well.
18: Tech giant Meta has attacked the Albanese government's plans to impose a new tax on its Australian revenue to fund local journalism. The company, which owns Facebook, Instagram, WhatsApp and Quest virtual reality products, says the tax is indefensible and will make media companies dependent on government handouts. CCTV from the Paradise Country Park on the Gold Coast now shows that Mary, the missing Tasmanian devil, made her own escape. Crews are now using food traps to try and lure the two-year-old marsupial back home. Finance, and the Aussie dollar's buying 71.3 US cents. The Dow Jones is down 408 points and the Nasdaq's down 244.
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18: We're up to the quarterfinals at the French Open and the women's world number one is out. Craig Gabriel's at Roland Garros.
21: This was a match Arina Sabalenka had no right losing. She had control. She had a double break. She was up 5-3. She served for the match at 6-4, 5-4. But this proves once again it's not over till the last point is done. And full marks to 22-year-old Diana Schneider, who used her big lefty aggressive game to advantage, winning 3-6, 7-5, 6-love. She takes on Poland's Maja Falunska, who started in the qualifying rounds and has now won eight matches so far. Craig Gabriel, Paris.
18: In the men's, 10th seed Flavio Cobolli has beaten 4th seed Felix Auger-Aliassime 4-6, 6-4, 6-4, 6-4. This hour, Matteo Berrettini faces fellow Italian Matteo Arnaldi, and earlier Czech Jakub Mencik beat Brazil's Jewel Fonseca. That's the latest news and sport.
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4: Your forecast for Gippsland and the Valley. A severe weather warning for damaging winds across west, south and east Gippsland. A gale warning for the central and east Gippsland coasts. A warning to sheep graziers for cold temperatures about west and south Gippsland this morning. Cloudy with showers about and possible thunderstorm with damaging winds expected northwesterly 25 to 40 k's an hour. Tomorrow, cloudy with a high chance of showers with a top of 13. Today, a top of 12 in the Valley, 13 for Sale, 15 for Bairnsdale, Orbost and Lakes.
5: Right now it's 9 degrees.
14: This is Australia Overnight on Gippsland's Gold. Now, this is Australia Overnight with Tony McManus. Reminding me of you.
1: Gabrielle wanders into Studio 2. The intrepidation, the fear is real.
18: You're scaring me. You are scaring me, Tony.
1: No, not at all. 12 degrees. I know, it is. I think it's the system in the computer.
18: Oh, the ghost, the gremlin, the ghost, whatever it is. Yeah.
1: And unwittingly, it says, oh, we'll just grab that one. So it does its own thing. So humble. 125,
18: 126, 127. You'll be all right. Chill out. Chill out.
1: There's texts from around Australia. Would it kill you people to get one thing right? We promise. We'll do our very best. I've lost my concentration. What are we doing? Oh, papers. That's what? Right. Melbourne, thank you. Front page of The Age and Herald Sun as well, linked into Melbourne, bless us, the top nation for car theft.
18: Unbelievable.
1: Look at those numbers. Victoria's car theft capital, Australia, with more insurance claims, stolen cars lodged in Melbourne than all other capital cities
18: combined. That is unbelievable. More than every other capital city altogether.
1: And like, two
18: are we the car theft capital of the world?
1: Well, maybe $243 million forked out. Stolen cars last year totaling $243 million across 12,500 claims. More than the rest of Australia put together.
18: How is this happening?
1: Put that on your next number plate.
18: Do we all need to go out and get those car locks we had in the 90s, you know, that you put around your steering wheel?
1: Well, some do, but whether or not these days you just go in and off you go again.
18: Yeah, that's scary stuff, isn't it? Not well, okay, the only way is up, I suppose, if we're the worst,
1: yes,
18: you know.
1: The only way is up.
18: Now, Super Bowl.
1: Mm.
18: It's on its way in February 2027.
1: Coming to Australia.
18: Well, get this, 14th of February 2027, get this, Disney is already starting to sell ads. Now, a Super Bowl ad is a big deal, but how much do you reckon these ads sell for?
1: I would thought, depending on who, how, why, where and when and how much.
18: So 30 seconds.
1: 30 seconds. I would think it's going to be well in excess of $5 to $7 million.
18: Do you know what they're asking? $10 million.
1: Yeah.
18: For 30 seconds.
1: 30 seconds.
18: That is just, it better be a pretty good ad.
1: But there's a lot of eyes on it, in fairness. Mm. There are so many eyes around the world, certainly in the United States.
18: What about an ad for the soccer, you know, the World Cup grand final? Surely that would attract more.
1: Unless
18: different countries are putting up different ads.
1: Yeah, not necessarily in America.
18: Yeah, Yeah, 10 million. Anyway, this figure just, it was 5 million not that long ago. It just kept going up and up and up. But Madison Avenue, which is,
1: big advertising area.
18: Yeah, mm. The advertising industry in America, they're saying, no, we're not paying 10 million for half a minute of advertising. They're happy to pay 8 million. It's just eye-watering. You could build a school with this sort of money, or a couple of schools.
1: But some of those ads
18: are country.
1: A lot of those ads are really quite they're special. They're specially designed for that particular event, and they launch a product, or they launch a brand, or they launch a new a version of the commercial during that time.
18: Yeah.
1: For that very reason.
18: I think Australian Tourism's had a few Super Bowl ads over the years.
1: Text 174 says, Victorian car owners, Tony and Gabe, because we have better cars to steal. Which is a nice positive spin. Thank you, 174. That's made us smile.
18: Okay. Mm. Now, a new poll shows that Pauline Hanson's One Nation now has more female followers than male followers.
1: Yeah, true.
18: So the demographic is changing. So this is from the Sydney Morning Herald, but they're saying that the typical One Nation voter is still, you know, more than likely to be aged over 55, living in a rural area. They're either retired, unemployed, or they're holding, they have a trade qualification. But.
1: And super conservative by definition.
18: Yeah, but the demographic is changing very fast. So the Resolve Political Monitor shows that over the last 12 months, there's been a surge in support from young people, the wealthy, and people in the inner city. Who would have thought? But Hanson herself, she says, women are flocking to the party because women voters see what I warned about. These woke ideologies taught in classrooms, boys and girls' toilets, men and women's sport, and late-term abortion.
1: Some issues there.
18: Yeah.
1: And they are definitely resonating. There's no question about that.
18: Yeah. Well, she's pretty much the opposition at the moment, isn't
1: Electric vehicles have notched up a new milestone. I can remember on this program as recently as maybe 12, 18 months ago, I kept saying, well, the future is going to be in electric vehicles. And at the time, I had to go home and have a shower because I got slammed for even suggesting that as a possibility. Ooh, and now you look at it, electric vehicles have notched up new milestone, reaching nearly half of all new vehicle sales last month, revealing potential for clean cars to defy the skeptics and help Australia to meet its climate goals. Now, in fairness, I'm not too sure it would have happened had we not been at war and the fuel prices had gone up so dramatically. I think that's
18: there's
1: the impact of that.
18: It's hastened that, yeah.
1: But when you think about it, nudging half all electric vehicles.
18: Yeah, I can believe that. But you go to, we went to Japan 3 years ago now, and everything was electric. There were very few petrol stations left.
1: Yeah,
18: I didn't see many petrol cars at all. They were more, mainly sort of buses and things. But some countries are just completely electric.
1: They are. It is an extraordinary time, and even a company like BYD, for example, coming out of China. They're putting on their own ships and, you know, parked just
18: they
1: down
18: have their
1: here.
18: Own ships,
1: just,
18: yeah.
1: Just down the road here.
18: I saw that footage. Mm. I couldn't believe it.
1: Incredible time.
18: Now, if you wanted to do a dastardly crime, and this one was pretty nasty. This is from the BBC, actually. How's this for an alibi? This guy said, look, I didn't do it because I was live streaming on YouTube and here's the evidence. Now, a few weeks later, this guy, he actually committed a murder. He's killed his pregnant girlfriend. But a few weeks later, the police have knocked on his door saying, that wasn't live. And he's saying, no, of course it's live. It was on YouTube. But what he had done was, the BBC is saying, he's secretly pre-recorded a six-hour gaming stream that he then played out as live to make it look like it was live. Then he's got home before it ended. But, okay, that's a different sort of alibi, but I don't know, good on these police for cracking the case.
1: Indeed. I'm just looking at this story about the 3-day week, which is also in the Herald Sun, where the national economy slowing to a crawl. Small businesses struggle to survive with the concept of a 3-day working week. as the newest frontier in what has been labelled war on work. 3 day
18: week. 3 day. They talk about the 4 day week.
1: No, I'm back to 3 days now.
18: Yeah, that's, well, I guess it would be good for job sharing.
1: Oh, golly.
18: But look, I am living a 4 day week effectively. I do 4 overnight shifts a week.
1: Yes, you do.
18: But I was told, and I totally get this, but doing overnights, it's very hard to recover on the weekend. Mm-hmm. So you do need that extra day. And I appreciate that. I think they've designed the job well.
1: You're telling me?
18: How many? You're doing 5 shifts, aren't you? You need to have a talk to the boss, Tony.
1: Look at me. Look at me.
18: You look fabulous. Look Come on.
1: Look at the photo of me when I started here nearly 3 years ago. Not quite. And now.
18: Oh, you were just a toddler back then.
1: I was.
18: I've got to say, Mick Gatto was arrested yesterday and then released, but I don't know, he's very quotable. I never thought I'd see this on the front page of The Age, and it's a good thing there's an advertising wraparound on it because the heading is "A Load of Crap." Mm. Gatto defined after police raid. That's a direct quote.
1: I was listening to Jack's program talking about this yesterday. It was fantastic.
18: Yeah, yeah. He just says it how it is, you know.
1: Yeah.
18: Like it is, like it is.
1: Are you a sardine person? Do you like sardines?
18: No.
1: Apparently it's now a thing. Social media-driven craze for high-protein foods emptying Victorian supermarket shelves, presumably similar in Adelaide and Perth. And the Fremantle sardines, best in the world.
18: Really?
1: Oh, amazing.
18: Oily fish, that's not for me.
1: You'd love sardine ones then from Fremantle. Retail giants Coles and Woolies and Aldi have all seen cans of the oily fish run out the door. Sardine surge outstrips a broader trend of rising demand for low-cost canned staples during cost-of-living crisis. We've gone back to sardines, the basics.
18: That might explain it. Yeah absolutely. Now, Financial Review, a plan to nationalise electricity. So the Federal Energy Minister has left the door open to an audacious union proposal to create cheap subsidised power for Australia's struggling manufacturing and metal smelting businesses by nationalising a large chunk of the grid.
1: Mm-hmm.
18: So back to the days of, well, we called it the SEC in Victoria. What was it in South Australia? SA Power, was it?
1: No, it's a great question. Somebody let me know SA from South Electric Australia. No, I don't think it was. It was
18: Power SA?
1: No, long time before it was that trendy.
18: But the multi-billion dollar proposal, it's by the Electrical Trades Union, is designed to directly address the power cost pressures facing our heavy industrial section. So if we're going to process these rare earth minerals and all the other mining and metal-related stuff we do, I think this is something to think about.
1: Mm. SECG, there was a great brand. I mean, you'll still see remnants of, in some areas, in the ground, little plaques still labelled branded SEC.
18: Yeah.
1: Gorgeous.
18: But I don't know, we seem to have rose-coloured glasses because I remember a lot of people whinging about their latest SEC bill.
1: Wasn't Melbourne voted the most livable city recently? More like the Wild West, says Michael.
18: I get that. I agree.
1: Overworked, Tony? No, I didn't say that. You need a pat on the back. I think maybe referring to Pat who does the weekends.
18: Oh.
1: Nice, clever.
18: Yeah, that's nice, yeah. Now,
1: Tasmanian?
18: Last but not least.
1: Tasmanian story.
18: Yes, of the day.
6: You love Tasmania. We love Tasmania.
1: That'll do.
18: All right, we're back to the Mercury today. Have you ever been to Hastings Caves?
1: I'm not too sure. Tell us about Hastings Caves.
18: All right, it's south of Hobart. Incredible. It's totally natural. It's not drilled into the ground or anything, but you can go there and swim in this creek and the water's warm, even in the middle of winter. Mm. There's steam coming off it.
1: Clever, isn't it?
18: So they've got these beautiful caves with the stalactites and
1: God
18: the rest of it.
1: God works in mysterious ways.
18: It is an incredible tourist attraction. I remember going down there and it was this hideous dirt road, but once you got there, it's like, wow, I've never seen anything like this. But the Tassie government, they're looking to, privatise it. So put it into private not ownership, but management and develop it a bit. And, yeah, it's a little bit controversial, but I just hope they don't charge hideous fees that keep us all out because it's such a great attraction.
1: You think they're just going to let people in for nothing?
18: Oh, well, you know, national park. It is a national park. I mean,
1: but they've got to make money.
18: I suppose so.
1: To preserve all those areas costs a lot of money.
18: It does. Money. Yeah. And how do our rangers get paid?
1: Exactly. And we love a ranger.
18: Yes, I was a ranger guide.
1: When you think about it, as soon as I say the word ranger, I think of.
18: Hi-ho Silver.
1: That was the Lone Ranger, wasn't it? Yes. Lone Ranger.
18: Yeah.
1: But when you think of a cartoon, who was the person who would say, "Good morning, Ranger"?
18: Yogi.
1: Oh, very good.
18: Yogi Bear.
1: Very good.
18: That hasn't been on Australian television,
1: for a long time.
18: For a good 50 years.
1: How do I remember it? You can go away now, save it. Japan, all Vs wonder if they are nuclear-powered. Japan's all EVs wonder if they are all nuclear-powered. Don't know. It's a good question, though. Thank you, Bruno. Gabe, thank you.
18: Thank you.
1: See you tomorrow. Bye. All right, Mark, Stahl, Helen, Julian, Gary, you've got it all to yourselves. Come and join us. Anything you want to raise on the program in this hour, and I mean anything, 133693.
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1: ETSA was the one. Thank you. Gabe, did you hear that? ETSA was the name of the organisation in South Australia. Thank you, Paul. Well done, you. Hastings Caves, there are no public loos there in the area, and that's why the water is warm. Oh, God forbid, don't. And Ranger Stacey. Whatever happened to Ranger Stacey. Wherever you are, right around Australia, come and join in. It's 11 degrees in Melbourne right now on that way to 12. Hasn't really moved much. Brisbane, 14 and a half, 22, the expected top, if you're heading that way today. Perth, 10 degrees, 19 and sunny. And Adelaide, currently 10.5 and 15 degrees. Marky Stall, morning.
0: Maka, over. Did I all stirred up and revved up yesterday once again.
1: You get them fired up. You get everybody fired up. That's the nature of the game.
0: Oh, but I love the supporters too. One bloke said just after me, he's flustered. Every school should be watching the dismissal and then they'll see how much Labor's changed over the decade since 75.
1: Yeah.
0: Couldn't be any simpler than that. Nothing's changed. Spend, inflation up, interest up, everyone up. Simple as that.
1: Well, what about the idea, though, that previous governments, federal and state governments around the country, by the way, that somehow did put things on hold, and as a consequence, the reality was that they weren't doing the things for which they probably should have done 25, 35 and 40 years ago. And so now we're paying the price of that lethargic approach over 35 or 40 years.
0: As a lot of people have said, Macca, they don't look past 3 years. They're only looking to the next election to save their own backside.
1: Who, the politicians?
0: Yeah, they don't do a big, we'll make this for the future. Well, I heard someone mention Turnbuckle was the for the Liberal Party. He was an ex-Labor person. I never liked him.
1: He spoke very highly of you, though.
0: No, he didn't. Believe you me, he didn't, Macca. We're not going into that. Look, you're not drawing me down on that again. I never liked him. Yeah. And he played slogan. Car crime capital of Victoria.
1: Yeah, new one on the number plates. Huh?
0: And is Jacinta Andrews going to get baseball bat and hockey stick bins now for illegal unregistered weapons?
1: Yeah, well, it's just going from it's now just it's more than silly now.
0: It's out of control.
1: Out of control.
0: I'm glad I live up here in Stall than down in there because I wouldn't. Oh, geez.
1: No crime in Stall.
0: Full armor.
1: Oh.
0: Thank you.
1: Right in my headphones. No crime in Stall?
0: Yeah, but it sorted out pretty quickly. Someone took some farm equipment off the farm the other week, chainsaws, fuel, you know. They're a bit silly billy now because a lot of farmers are putting cameras up everywhere.
1: What, on the ground? Why are they doing that?
0: On a shed or front gate or the house they see drive by. We don't recognise the ute. But normally you'd ring up Shaggers. Yeah, I'll be over. Sorry, just going to go and get some wood.
1: Ring up who?
0: Shaggers. You know, oh, I'm coming over, I'll grab some wood and that. Yeah, not a problem. So they'll see the ute drive past, whatever, you know. And most people ring and let you know they're coming.
1: They don't like the drop-in?
0: Oh, 9 out of 10 times, they know you're coming. They can hear my ute 4 mile away before they see it.
1: It's when they slam the door and go, oh, bloody Mark's coming around.
0: Hey, I'm going out of the paddock. Even when I get there, I'm up the top paddock.
1: Do a runner. Disappear. Mark's on his way.
0: Yeah, that's basically right.
1: You're a funny man.
0: And now, how many... here's another question for you.
1: Yeah.
0: How many many second-hand electric EVs are up for sale at the moment?
1: There'd be a few, and I guess that's the question as to, could you and I go and buy a second-hand one?
0: Do you see them at classic car shows?
1: Not yet. I don't know that you go to a classic car show and see a five-year-old Prius. Well, you might. Well, you, well, hang on. You might see a Prius, because Prius are probably now those early Prius from Toyota. They're probably the best part of. I'm thinking. Well, they've got to be nearly 20 years or more, wouldn't they? Prius.
0: I don't know. It's got something other than a T badge on it.
1: A T badge.
0: Toyota.
1: What? Toyota. Yeah, That's what I'm saying. Toyota Prius. Yeah.
0: No, aren't they a Honda?
1: Prius?
0: Oh, Prius. No, sorry, they are Toyota. Oh, I don't worry about the little common comical round town clown car. You need a real bloody,
1: The clown car. So all the people that are buying them, you think they've got it completely wrong?
0: Oh, well, that's their personal choice, but you wouldn't have it up here because the airbags are pinged the minute they get up here.
1: You're a good man, thank you. 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True story? Got that phone number. We'll pass on that to the coppers. During the Turnbull-Morrison terms before COVID, the federal government level doubled, Mark. Doubled. Good point. We will do this. Those waiting, come back. We'll do this next. Australia Overnight.
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0: What is it? Biscuit
1: Bistro
0: Boy?
1: Blinds.
0: Oh, Blinds. I thought you said Biscuit.
1: Yeah.
0: Biscuit Boys.
1: Oh, I wish. No, I wish.
0: Now let me give you a quickie. Would you like a quickie quiz?
1: Yes, please. Go for it. I'm fine.
0: It's a Who Am I?
1: Yep.
0: I was a member of a very well-known band, 60s, early part of the 70s. I was only 51 when I died in 1997. One of the bands in which I played was Small Faces. I'd been battling MS for about 20 years and had spent many years in a wheelchair. Small Faces and The Faces as a bass guitarist. I died when I was 51 on this day, 1997.
1: Mm.
0: First name, Ronnie.
1: Ronnie.
0: Five, four, three, two, one. Somebody let me know. The other side, 133-693. Leanne, thank you.
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0: Life doesn't get much better in many, many ways. So, yep, Ronnie Lane, part of Small Faces. The Faces, along with a little bit of a Rod Stewart in there as well during that time. They worked pretty closely. Nice to have your company right across Australia. Shane A. Bassett Movies. Big announcement. One of the all-time greats pulling the pin, retiring from filmmaking. Who, how, why, when and where next. And footy tipping coming your way. It's all part of Australia Overnight.

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2: I'm Gabrielle Hodson. Caught this morning for 5 males, all charged with kidnapping and murder over the discovery of a man's body in Tarneet in Melbourne's west after he was dragged from his South Morang home and into a car. Special Operations Group police have searched a home in Truganina, arresting a 23-year-old. 4 youths aged 17 are also in custody. A sixth man aged 18 is accused of arson and assisting an offender. Police have raided the home of Melbourne gangland figure Mick Gatto. The 70-year-old and his wife have been released without charge as part of an investigation into alleged financial offences. Gatto has previously been accused of taking kickbacks from building companies, allegations that he's denied.
3: The only thing I can say is when they use 20 or 30 police over a speeding fine, this country is in trouble.
2: Hundreds of thousands of medicinal cannabis users in New South Wales have reportedly been given the green light to drive around with a small amount of THC in their systems. The police union has told News Corp it strikes the right balance, but critics say there's no safe threshold and it's putting the public at risk from drug drivers. A new report calls for the Queensland Department of Child Safety to be dismantled and rebuilt after it's found not one child in state care has been adopted for the last 7 years. News Corp says the 13,000 children in residential care limbo are feeding the state's youth crime crisis. The 1,300-page document found that more than 70% of children in the Queensland youth justice system had past contact with child safety staff and more than 90% had run away from placements. Australian researchers are backing calls for a ban on AI chatbots for people under 16. Toby Walsh from the University of New South Wales says it comes as a lawsuit is launched against OpenAI over a Florida school shooting.
4: The chatbot provided advice about what time of day, how to get the most publicity, how to get the most casualties to this unfortunate person. You do wonder if they should have put stronger safeguards in place, and if they're not going to have stronger safeguards, whether we should really be allowing young people especially to access such tools.
2: Lifeline's number is 13 11 14. And Harrison Ford is reportedly the top candidate to get an honorary Oscar this year. Variety says the 83-year-old has huge support to get a governor's gong. Ford was nominated for the 1985 Peter Weir film Witness, but has never actually won an Oscar. Finance and the Aussie dollar is buying 71.3 US cents. The Dow Jones is down 432 points and the Nasdaq's down 194.
0: 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That's
2: better. The last men's quarterfinal has just got going at the French Open. Craig Gabriel is at Roland Garros.
5: The French Open is guaranteed of an Italian man in the final. Flavio Cobolli has come from a set down to beat fourth seed Felix Auger-Aliassime 4-6, 6-4, 6-4, 6-4. By reaching the semis, Cobolli has created that assurance because he'll play the winner of the remaining quarterfinal, which is an all-Italian match between the two Matteos, Berrettini and Analdi. Whoever makes it to the final will be the fourth Italian to do so after Nicky Pierangeli, Adriano Panatta and Yannick Sinner. Craig Gabriel, Paris.
2: Women's world number one, Arina Sabalenka, is out, losing to Russian Diana Schneider, 3-6, 7-5, 6-love. Poland's Maja Szalinska has become the first qualifier since 2020 to make it to the semis after beating Ella Kalinskaya, 7-6, 6-3. And that's the latest in news and in sport.
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14: Your forecast for Gippsland and the Valley, a severe weather warning for damaging winds across west, south and east Gippsland, a gale warning for the central and east Gippsland coasts, a warning to sheep graziers for cold temperatures about west and south Gippsland this morning, cloudy with showers about and possible thunderstorm with damaging winds expected northwesterly, 25 to 40 k's an hour. Tomorrow, cloudy with a high chance of showers with a top of 13. Today, a top of 12 in the Valley, 13 for Sale, 15 for Bairnsdale, Orbost and Lakes.
15: Right now it's 9 degrees.
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17: Love this version from Rod. Does it so well. Ooh la la. The question we asked is, collective noun for Carlton supporters. You are very, very funny. A stool of Werribee residents, a litigation of Camberwell residents, funny.

0: one of the all-time greats, really, has pulled the pin. It was his birthday, I think, last week, where he said, Shane A. Bassett, good morning.
1: Hey, Tony, good morning, and hello, everyone.
0: He said...
1: He did. Clinton Eastwood Jr., who was born on May the 31st in 1930... In his beloved San Francisco, has, and I predicted this a couple of years ago when the movie Juror Number 2 came out. I thought that would be Clint Eastwood's final movie. He didn't star in it. He did direct it. And his son actually came out on his birthday and made a public announcement saying that his dad, Clint Eastwood, the legend, has definitely given up filmmaking and retired. You know, it wasn't official. It was never official until the other day. So he's 96 from memory. I think that's what he turned, 96 years old. So pretty outstanding when you think about it. Have you got a favourite Clint Eastwood movie, Tony?
0: Look, there are so many.
1: It's too hard, isn't it?
0: Yeah, it's too hard. When you think about those things that he did, often referred to as...
1: Spaghetti Westerns.
0: And yet we lined up at drive-ins around Australia to go and see them.
1: Is that right? What, the good, the bad, and the ugly? Oh. For a few dollars more and a fistful of dollars?
0: Did not want to miss them. And then, of course, that all changed when he had uttered the immortal words, well, punk. You know, how many shots? Yeah. What was that great line that he used? I wish we could find the clip.
1: 1971, that was. That was Dirty Harry.
0: Dirty Harry, wow.
1: 55 years ago, that's when that came out and changed everything. And Frank Sinatra was originally going to play Dirty Harry. He turned it down, so it wasn't even going to be Clint Eastwood to begin with, and it was going to be set in New York. But they changed it to San Francisco because Clint Eastwood had just previously done a movie in New York called Coogan's Bluff about a cop. So he didn't want the same sort of thing. And Clint Eastwood had a fair bit of a pull, and he still had, well, he still does, but he had a fair bit of pull back then because of those spaghetti westerns. And in that same year, 1971, he directed his first movie. Play Misty for Me.
0: Which
1: is about a radio host.
0: Oh, no, I still have nightmares about that.
1: Do you? Okay.
0: No, it's a reality for me.
1: Yeah, well, he based it on someone that was, looking for him, apparently, as well. He wasn't a radio DJ, but he set the movie around that. Great movie. You need to revisit it. It might not scare you as much now, or maybe it will. It was actually a forerunner to Fatal Attraction. I remember when Fatal Attraction came out, and Adrian Lyne, the director of that, was quoting Play Misty for Me as inspiration. But yeah, Clint Eastwood is officially retired, but so many great movies and directing that he's done. So I love the guy.
0: I've got to tell you, there's a little cheeky one there. I reckon it was the late... 2000, I'm thinking 08, 09, around that time. Gran Torino.
1: Oh, yeah, yeah. Isn't that a great film? Gran Torino. He directed that, starred in it. He actually was looking for actors to play that role, and he couldn't, he just wanted to do it himself in the end. He thought he could do it best, and he could. You're right, it was late, it was about 2007 or 2008 from memory.
0: Brilliant film.
1: I was writing for the local newspaper then. I did a movie review of it in the local newspaper back then.
0: Good on you. Still, memory like it was yesterday. Let's have a look at things.
1: I love him to death.
0: Yeah, we do.
1: I want to just suggest quickly, he did a movie with Meryl Streep called The Bridges of Madison County. That is a must-see.
0: Now, I'm embarrassed to say... I've not seen that.
1: Oh, it's a romantic story, which Clint Eastwood didn't do a lot of, but he meets Meryl Streep, who, I won't give it away, he's a photographer, and he's photographing all the bridges in this Madison County, this beautiful area, meets Meryl Streep, who's married, and they hit it off. I'll leave it at that, but it's a beautiful story.
0: And I reckon over the years, so many of women in particular have said, you've not seen it, go away. Leave me alone.
1: Well, I'm a sucker for a good rom-com and romance in general, so it's right up my alley.
0: Tell us about The Christophers. This is a new movie, goes into cinemas, simply called The Christophers. Funny name.
1: Yes. Ian McKellen, talking about great careers, Ian McKellen is definitely one of the modern greats as well. And I know he's going to be remembered for a lot of different movies, but this one, I would say maybe coming to the end of his career, I don't know, he might keep going, but this one, if he finished now, this is he's on a high note. Beautiful movie. He plays this artist, a once really famous artist around the world. He still is, but he's in the end of his life. And he's got a couple of unfinished paintings that are worth priceless that need to be finished. So he hires this forger that can paint because he can't paint anymore, but he hires his forger to do them. So it looks like he's finished them off. But that creates a little bit of problems with his family and his inheritance. And it is a drama, but it's also got some really good dark comedy elements in it, particularly because Ian McKellen, he really talks about life in this. It's really interesting. And the Christophers refers to something, I won't say what it is, but it's really ingenious how they intertwine the name of the movie into the story.
0: The Christophers in movies now, don't go away. An Office Romance, we love, love, love. And I'm embarrassed to say that I've still not watched that movie. For my friends that have been telling me for about the last 15 years, must watch it. And the other one that says, to watch The Bridges, you need a long attention span. Very clever, Phantom. Thank you. We will do this when we come back more with... we're going to look at the Office Romance. Oh, I want to talk to you about The Office too, the American version, things I've been watching. We'll do that next, Australia Overnight.
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0: We're talking movies, we're talking streaming with Shane A. Bassett. You can have a look at movie underscore analyst on X and Instagram if you don't mind. Now, having said that, I just want to do a blatant plug for the Brekkie Boys coming up, Ross and Russ. I don't want to spoil this, but do not miss this morning's first half hour Ross and Russ Brekkie program coming up in about 12 and a bit minutes from now. It's very funny, and it took place last night on Dennis Walters' program here on 3AW. It will, you will start the morning off beautifully when you have a listen to this. It is just a cracker. Office Romance. It's on Netflix. It's simply called Office Romance.
1: Yes, it is. And what an idea. I don't suggest people should have an office romance, but it is a romantic comedy starring Jennifer Lopez. And this was written for her by Brett Goldstein, who's also in it. And he wrote the movie, who you might not know, but he's one of the main players in Ted Lasso. You know him. He's won Emmy Awards. And Jennifer Lopez is a big CEO at a company, very straight-laced, does everything ship-shape, but... You know, she just says, well, I'm going to maybe be attracted to this new lawyer that's come into the office. And she denies it. But, they have a bit of a romance, which complicates things. It's pretty basic, I've got to say, Tony, but I still enjoyed it. And I think Jennifer Lopez is underrated.
0: She's really good.
1: She's really good. She's a great performer and singer, of course, but her acting roles... particularly, some of them are really good. And this one, she just suits it.
0: Just a quickie. Remake. We love a great remake. Is this a great remake? Cape Fear.
1: Yeah, well, 1962, Robert Mitchum, Gregory Peck, and Cape Fear, the original. Then it was remade by Martin Scorsese in 91 with Robert De Niro and Nick Nolte, Juliette Lewis. And this new one, it's a series produced by Martin Scorsese, modernized. About a guy who's been in prison for like 7 years. He says he's innocent, and he comes out and harasses the lawyer that put him in, the district attorney. Pretty ruthless, I've got to say. It's a lot more darker and sinister and violent than the two movies were. So be careful if you're watching it. It's on Apple TV Plus. I've enjoyed it so far. I've seen 6 episodes, but Cape Fear extends on the two previous movies, the new series. Javier Bardem plays the criminal that is out of jail. He's really good. And Amy Adams is the lawyer.
0: And it's on Apple TV. 10 seconds. We're going to run out of time because we've got the footy tipping coming up.
1: Watch The Office.
0: Watch The American Office, which I'd not seen. I got to tell you, it's very different to the original, but I'm actually enjoying it. It's a bit quirky.
1: Steve Carell, he's terrific.
0: Really good, Carell. Good to talk. We'll do it again next Friday, my friend. Thank you.
1: Don't watch The Australian Office, whatever you do, Tony.
0: Thank you. Shane A. Bassett, movies and streaming every Thursday morning right here. Carl Bianco sitting in for Damo, AFL footy tipping. Go flick the bick.
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0: Well, that's the thing about, that's what I like about. And we do love it. Carl Bianco with the footy team, footy tipping, sitting in for Damo. Carl Bianco is one of Jackie Felgate's drive producers. Carl, welcome to the big time, right here in Australia Overnight.
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0: Thank you for that.
22: Thank you so much for having me.
0: You're more than welcome, and thank you for getting up nice and early. Adelaide Crows gets underway tonight. Adelaide Oval up against Geelong. Wow, could be a great game. Think it will be.
22: Yeah, well, the last time these two teams met, it was only 8 points deficit in the favour of Geelong at the Cattery. So it's going to be a great game. Hutto will lead the call tonight for 3AW. Adelaide get the tall man of Tex Walker back, with their other tall man, Riley Thilthorpe, to suspension being withdrawn from the team. So, it's going to be a great game, I think. Though Geelong will be too good in this game, even though Adelaide had the bye last week.
0: Yeah, they did. They've had a bit of a rest. It's Adelaide home game, so see what happens. Now, Friday night footy. Friday footy gets underway around about 20 to 8. Hawthorn Doggies, big game.
22: Oh, massive game, especially considering the form with the Western Bulldogs the last few weeks. I think even though they've won a couple of close ones and they've found some form again, Hawthorn have just been too good. And Sam Mitchell said during the week that they're not going to treat the following week like it's a week off, even though they've got the bye. They're full steams ahead this year. So, yeah, the Hawks too good in that one, I reckon.
0: Carl, don't want to run over time. North Melbourne Fremantle, you'd have to say Frio, given it. Well, it's been played at Bunbury, which is a good little spot down south.
22: Yeah, that's the thing. North have sold their home games there, so you never know, but Frio for me.
0: Gold Coast Suns, Brisbane, and that's on the Gold Coast.
22: Yes, you would have thought going into this year this game would be closer, but Lions form just hasn't been that great. So I think Gold Coast confidently.
0: Optus Stadium, big game. Eagles, for those that love the West Coast Eagles, Justine will be listening, and Port Adelaide, Optus Oval. Optus Stadium, Perth.
22: Yeah, I think West Coast will be too good in this one.
0: Then on Sunday, Sydney Swans, St Kilda, SCG.
22: Yeah, another interesting game, but I think Sydney at the SCG, it's a fortress for them, and they're going to get their All-Australian ruckman Brody Grundy back this week, it looks like, so they'll be too good, the Swans.
0: Brody. We had him for a little while at Melbourne. Essendon, just a very little while. Essendon, Carlton. This
22: Sunday night game.
0: I know.
22: And, yeah. It's a weird time slot. I don't really like the Sunday night time slot, but of course we've got the Queen's birthday clash on Monday. So I think Carlton confidently with their form under Josh Fraser, it's been great. So.
0: Now, what a massive day. Again, back at the MCG on Monday, long weekend. And it's massive. It's a big freeze at Collingwood and the D's. Be very careful how you do.
22: Yeah, looking forward to that game. Yeah, look, for me, it has to be the Demons on form. And I'm sorry to the Collingwood fans, but they've just been too good lately. And it'll be a magnificent day, remembering the late Neil Danaher, of course, and the big freeze. What an initiative and what a great celebration on the King's birthday.
0: Yeah, mate, it'll be a very, very special day, no doubt. Thank you again. You're a good man. Love to the great team there with Jackie Felgate's Drive program.
22: Thanks, T-Mac. Been fun.
0: See you, mate. Carl Bianco, I'm Tony Mac. For all we know, we may never meet again. May our hands only ever be held out in friendship, never in want.
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2: -11 degrees in Melbourne. Rain atop today, 12. It's 5:30. Good morning. I'm David Armstrong. We're being warned to brace for wild weather today. Some parts of Melbourne are forecast to receive a month's worth of rain in just 12 hours. The Bureau says Bayside suburbs can be expected to be hit by torrential rain, while unusually high tides could lead to seawater flooding in low-lying coastal areas. Victoria is Australia's car theft capital. New Insurance Council of Australia data shows there were $243 million in payouts from 12,500 claims. That figure is more than double that of the next state, where insurers cover just over $104 million in payouts. Four men will face court today following a brawl where a machete was produced at a shopping centre in Clyde North on Sunday. Police say they were armed with what appeared to be a baseball bat and a hockey stick. They met up with another gang who were also armed with a machete before a brawl broke out. Three 18-year-olds from Cranbourne East, all facing multiple charges, including weapons offences. Police have raided the home of Melbourne gangland figure Mick Gatto. The 70-year-old and his wife have been released without charge as part of an investigation into alleged financial offences. Gatto has previously been accused of taking kickbacks from building companies, allegations he denies.
4: The only thing I can say is when they use 20 or 30 police over a speeding fine, this country is in trouble.
2: A new poll shows Pauline Hanson's One Nation now has more female than male supporters, the Resolve Political Monitor. Also shows that over the last year, there's been a surge in support from young people, the wealthy, and people in inner city areas. It's been revealed Treasurer Jacqueline Symes ignored advice to more than double the number of high-rise hubs to reach the 800,000 target for new homes. In a briefing note tabled in Parliament, a senior economic advisor recommended an expansion of the number of activity centres from 60 to 150 by 2028. The opposition's questioning how the Allen government plans to reach its target of 800,000 new homes in a decade if they did not push ahead with that advice. Well, the weak economy is prompting calls for a three-day working week. Is Gabrielle Hodson.
5: The ACTU has rallied behind the idea of a three-day working week, or at least shorter working hours, with no loss of pay. Secretary Sally McManus has told News Corp unions fear AI could lead to high unemployment, while big tech gets bigger and working Aussies see none of the benefits. It comes as the Australian Bureau of Statistics says the economy grew by a weaker than expected 0.3% in the last quarter. Productivity was also worse than expected. Gabrielle Hodson reporting.
2: In finance, Wall Street is currently down 523 points and the dollar's at 71.3 US.
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2: New South Wales, Queensland and South Australia all requesting an emergency meeting with Cricket Australia after Victoria announced plans to merge the Stars and the Renegades. New South Wales is reportedly furious, calling Victoria's move reckless, with the state losing confidence in Cricket Australia's ability to control the process. Geelong has dropped Brad Close for tonight's clash with Adelaide, selecting Jack Bowes as one of three changes. The Crows regaining Taylor Walker, with Riley Thilthorpe and Isaac Rankin to both miss. In tennis, women's world number one Aryna Sabalenka out of the French Open. She's lost to Russian Diana Schneider in three. That's the latest news and sport.
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9: Good morning, it's Daniel Brewer with your local news and sport. A group of firefighters from Sale will be taking on the annual Melbourne Firefighter Stair Climb, which is happening on the 12th of September. Social Secretary and firefighter for the Sale Fire Brigade, Dana King, says all donations are welcome.
10: So if you search up the Melbourne Firefighter Stair Climb, there'll be a webpage. Through there, there'll be a donation button and you'll be able to select a brigade to sponsor. So if you just type in Sale, it'll show all the members participating. You can either sponsor the brigade or just an individual climber.
9: Wellington Shire Council has announced changes to its waste services in response to community feedback, including subsidised bins for young families and those with medical or disability needs. Claire Coulson reports.
11: During recent engagement on the waste policy, residents raised important concerns around medical waste and nappy disposal for young families. As a direct result, Council will introduce a new additional general rubbish subsidy designed to support eligible households with high waste needs. Under this program, eligible households can apply for a fully subsidised additional 120-litre general rubbish bin. Claire Coulson, ACE Radio.
9: TAG Energy has received development approval from Victorian Department of Transport and Planning for the proposed $1.3 billion Morwell battery energy storage system. The approval will now enable one of Victoria's largest approved battery storage projects to move forward in the Latrobe Valley. The project will now progress towards the next stages of development, including securing a grid connection agreement and completing the remaining activities required to support delivery. The facility is expected to reach financial close by the end of 2027.
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9: Bairnsdale Speedway Association are celebrating 50 years with their presentation evening on June 13, retracing and bringing back memories of yesteryear. From 1 p.m, there will be a guided walk around the Speedway complex, followed by an afternoon tea from 3 with an opportunity to share memories, followed by the presentation evening and dinner from 6 at Club Eastwood. For further details, head to the Bairnsdale Speedway Facebook page. 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
28: Your forecast for Gippsland and the Valley, a severe weather warning for damaging winds across west, south and east Gippsland, a gale warning for the central and east Gippsland coasts, a warning to sheep graziers for cold temperatures about west and south Gippsland this morning, cloudy with showers about and possible thunderstorm with damaging winds expected northwesterly, 25 to 40 k's an hour. Tomorrow, cloudy with a high chance of showers with a top of 13. Today, a top of 12 in the Valley, 13 for Sale, 15 for Bairnsdale, Orbost and Lakes.
29: Right now it's 9 degrees.
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30: A very good morning to you. Welcome to Country Today with me, Libby Price. It's Thursday, the 4th day of June. Coming up this morning, following a record year last year, ABARES is forecasting the value of agricultural production is going to fall by 5%. To $98.3 billion, and cropping is the hardest hit. And Buller Dairy Foods has announced its opening farm gate milk price, and it's higher than most other processors. You'll hear about that later on Country Today.
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6: Good morning, I'm Emily Minnie in the Victorian Rural Newsroom. Farmers say the Fair Work Commission's decision to increase the minimum wage comes at a time of immense pressure on farmers. Producers are grappling with soaring fuel, diesel and fertiliser costs, as well as softer livestock prices and dry conditions. National Farmers Federation Chief Executive Mike Guerin says it's just another challenge.
7: The ABS data itself talks about a 70% drop profitability of family farming in the next 12 months. These are families that, like the rest of us, need to pay the mortgage, need to put food on the table, need to pay the school fees, and they're facing a real economic challenge. So incredibly important that we remain at the table in Canberra as we are, that we allow government to really understand the two sides of this coin.
6: One of the nation's largest retail liquor networks has announced it will step away from producing wine. Endeavour Group, which owns Dan Murphy's and BWS, will sell key vineyards in South Australia, Victoria and Tasmania and close a bottling facility. Australian Grape and Wine Chief Executive Lee McLean says it's reflective of the struggles the industry is facing.
12: It's not surprising that we're seeing businesses make tough decisions, as is the case with what we've seen reported in response to some of the announcements around trust arrangements in particular. So it is a very, very difficult set of conditions that businesses are facing at the moment, and I think it's incumbent on every business to consider every option they have.
6: Conditions are beginning to improve for the nation's cotton farmers after a strong rebound on the market. Early last month, cotton prices rose above 90 US cents per pound for the first time since April 2024. ANZ Agribusiness Executive Director Michael Whitehead says it's being driven by supply concerns.
13: The market got worried there wasn't enough in the world. Things were dry in US cotton regions. We might see lower production. So the cotton textile mills and other buyers went out and bought an awful lot. That pushed prices up. We've seen them come off the boil as they've started to fill their inventories. But looking ahead, the market is forecasting there will be less cotton in the world next year.
6: New data shows beef producer sentiment remains strong, with 6 in 10 optimistic about the next 12 months. Those with a more negative outlook are blaming rising fuel prices, geopolitical instability and dry conditions. The latest beef producers' intentions survey shows the strongest sentiment was recorded in South Australia and Victoria, while New South Wales and Queensland recorded an overall decline in confidence. Meat and Livestock Australia senior market information analyst Emiliano Diaz says it's an interesting turnaround.
14: Last year, the states that were driving the sentiment, New South Wales and Queensland, they were going through a very good year. Now that the states have flipped around, now you have SA and Victoria leading the sentiment, while New South Wales and Queensland were the states that are a bit less positive than last year.
6: And there are fresh signs of an El Niño weather system developing this winter. The Bureau of Meteorology is tracking a major spike in Pacific Ocean temperatures. And that's the state of the country. I'm Emily Minnie. Good morning.
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9: Joining us now is Rowan Smith, Senior Forecaster for the Bureau of Meteorology. Rowan, good morning to you. What can we expect with the weather?
15: Morning, Daniel. Look, probably the wettest and wildest day we've got on the forecast for sort of the next week or so. We have a couple of warnings we'll talk about, but before we get there, we'll mention showers across much of Victoria today, and they're in places that are sort of exposed to this southwesterly flow that we're expecting today. I could see some decent rainfall totals. So parts of the southwest coast and sort of central parts of the state that are sort of elevated and exposed to that southwesterly flow as well, could expect sort of totals up around that 30 millimetre mark, which is, I'm sure, welcomed by some and perhaps not so much by others. This southwesterly flow, sort of bringing this rainfall today for southern Victoria, is also going to be reasonably windy. We've seen some reasonably windy conditions in the earlier part of the evening, expecting winds to redevelop during the late morning from the southwest coast and sort of spread through through the surf coast and the central coast through the afternoon and evening. So we do have a damaging wind warning out for the southern coast of Victoria. That extends from Port Fairy through to Wonsaggi on the Bass Coast there. Also have that abnormally high tide warning out still for central and eastern coasts of the state. So plenty of weather, plenty of warnings as well, largely for people through southern parts of the state. So if you are, it'd be worth having a look at our website and the warnings page there. We'll go through some forecasts across the state now. There's no surprises here, Daniel. It's reasonably showery forecasts all around. So starting in Hamilton for today, showers, top of 11 is the forecast. If we look through at Neil, 13, a shower or two. Horsham, 13 showers. Swan Hill, further north, possible shower, top of 14. And over the border into Neloquin, showers increasing, top of 14. Over Wangaratta, showers and 12 degrees. Over Wodonga, showers and 11 degrees. Pretty chilly there. And over in Gippsland, showers developing in Sale, top of 13. Showers developing in Bairnsdale, top of 15. And that's a log off here.
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30: Following a record year in agricultural production, ABARES is forecasting the value of agricultural production to fall by 5% to $98.3 billion. ABARES Acting Executive Director David Galliano joins us. So, David, let's work through this. What's been the biggest impact on the fall in value of production?
17: Yeah, thanks, Libby. Look, it's really a cropping story by and large. So cropping reduction makes up the majority of that fall. And the biggest driver there is seasonal conditions, in particular in northern New South Wales and southern Queensland. So we're seeing area stones falling up that way in particular, but also across the board, the seasonal conditions for the next 3 or 4 months. You know, the Bureau is predicting a low chance of exceeding median rainfall. So there's a bit of a yield penalty likely there as well. So it's, like I said, really a cropping story. A little bit on the livestock, price coming back a bit. That's probably only a percent or two in value terms.
30: Is a 5% drop unusual or to be expected?
17: Oh, no, not really. I mean, if you look back through the history of agriculture over the last, you know, decade or two, you know, seasonal conditions are a big driver. You know, the value goes up and down quite a lot depending on seasonal conditions. And we've also seen some price volatility the last little while as well. So 5% is well within the normal bounds of the ups and downs of the sector.
30: Although crop production getting a $4.5 billion hit, that's nothing to be sneezed at, is it?
17: No, I mean, you never like to see these numbers go the other way. One thing actually tempering that fall is we're seeing cropping prices perhaps coming back up a little bit. We did have last year global stocks at record highs, so prices were quite soft. But we're just seeing that turn around a little bit, so that does help counter that fall in production.
30: Now, summer crop production's estimated to fall by 15%. I would assume that's mainly in the northern half of the country?
17: Yeah, that's correct. I mean, that's where the majority of our summer crops are grown. And that's, again, that's a seasonal condition story as well. The lower rainfall expected over winter, early spring, likely to impact on summer crop production as well.
30: The scary one, though, average broadacre farm business profit set to decline by 70%.
17: Yeah, so that is an interesting one, and that's driven by two things. We are seeing those elevated costs, so fuel and fertiliser, for example. We're expecting that to continue into next year to some extent. But really the big driver there is the reduction in the output and the value of cropping. So you've got your revenue going down while costs are staying about the same, and that, of course, impacts on the bottom line.
30: How likely is it that this latest lot of rain could change this sort of outlook?
17: Yeah, that's a really good question. So.

0: flood. Look, it was very dry in southern Queensland, and there was a lot of soil moisture deficit in that part of the world. There has been kind of in the order of about 100 mils of rain in some places, which would probably be enough to get some farmers sowing a crop, and those that did dry sow before the rain will be pretty happy at the moment. It is starting to get quite late though, and given the elevated fuel and fertiliser costs, it's a bit of a watch point to see how many farmers actually take the punt. It would definitely help with pasture growth, and we saw that in the last week or so with livestock prices rebounding because of that restocker demand.
1: Mm. And like so many others, you also think that fuel and fertiliser import costs will remain elevated for the next year?
0: Yeah, I mean, this is a million-dollar question. What we have done, though, is we've taken some advice from the more broadly that said, look, even if the conflict ended tomorrow, there will be these ripple effects that will take quite a long time to sort out and for prices and things to go back to normal levels. So we've assumed that in our forecast that those prices will remain elevated.
1: David, thank you so much for speaking to us.
0: No worries, Libby. Thank you very much.
1: David Galliano of ABARES. Still to come on Country Today, we'll hear about Buller Dairy Foods' opening farmgate milk price from Buller Dairy Foods director, James Downey.
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1: Buller Dairy Foods, based in Colac, has announced its opening farmgate milk price for this year at $9.15 to $9.95 per kilogram of milk solids, which is higher than most processor prices. Country Today's Lou McCulloch spoke with Buller Dairy Foods director and acting CEO James Downey.
8: So we've got an opening price of between $9.15 and $9.95 a kilo of milk solids, which is a strong price, and something that we're really happy to be opening with for the 27 season.
9: How does that compare to last year's opening price?
8: Well, it's on par with last year's opening price, but that's recognising that the underpinning factors such as commodities and so on are weaker for us. But we have made sure that we're recovering price and cost where we can so that we can pass on this competitive price to our farmers.
9: And I suppose there's always debate about the price. What do you say to dairy farmers who say that they sort of need more than $10 with skyrocketing input costs?
8: Well, I think we understand the pressures that dairy farmers are going through. And you've got urea, fuel, there's all kinds of things that the farmers are experiencing. But our price is reflective of what we believe is a good price for the market.
9: And I suppose, what are the chances of step-ups in price over the coming season?
8: Well, we are always monitoring conditions as we go throughout the year. So we will continue to keep an eye on all the factors that influence conditions in the dairy sector, and we'll keep our farmers updated as the year progresses.
9: It is one of the highest prices going around. So why are all the processors announcing prices that aren't much better than last year when input costs are so much higher?
8: Oh, look, we don't make specific comments on what other processors are doing. All I'll say on that is every processor has a different model and a different need for milk.

0: and that influences pricing. But we're just proud that we're offering a strong price in that context.
1: How are you guys able to do it when others aren't, though? Is it your relationships with producers?
0: Oh, I guess it's business exposure. So we have a certain exposure to various things, largely domestic, but also we do have some exposure to international commodities, though. But it's a balance and it just reflects our business model.
1: Terrific. Thank you for your time, James.
2: James Downey from Buller Dairy Foods, speaking with Country Today's Lee McCulloch. I hope you've enjoyed this morning's program. My name's Libby Price. I'll be back with you again tomorrow morning at 5:30. Have a great day.
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3: 12 degrees in Melbourne, rain atop today, 12, 6 o'clock. Good morning, I'm David Armstrong. Parts of Melbourne are expected to cop a month's worth of rain in just 12 hours today. Stephanie Wacklewick reports.
4: The Bayside suburbs will be the hardest hit by torrential rain. Suburbs like Brighton, Sandringham and Beaumaris expected to be lashed with 50 millimetres of rain in just 12 hours. The eastern suburbs will cop about 30 millimetres, around 10 mils expected to fall in the west. The downpour, of course, does increase the danger of flooding. There are warnings in place for the central and Gippsland coasts, stretching up to the border with New South Wales. Parts of Melbourne, Frankston, Ocean Grove, Inverloch, Phillip Island and Lakes Entrance on high alert. Victoria is also one of three states on alert for blizzards with gusts of up to 90 kilometres an hour set to lash the state. The good news is those winds are expected to ease throughout the morning. Stephanie Wacklewick, Port Melbourne.
3: Victoria's most popular campgrounds and national parks will be closed over the long weekend. Parks Victoria staff are walking off the job amid a pay dispute with the Allan government. The list of parks includes those in the Colac, Otways region and dozens of additional sites from Echuca to Wilson's Prom. Three 18-year-olds have been charged over a brawl at a Clyde North shopping centre. Males from opposing gangs armed with machetes, baseball bats and hockey sticks faced off on Sunday. Two other males were arrested after attending a police station. The teens are charged with intentionally causing serious injury, affray and weapons offences. They will all face court today. The Trump administration's proposing a big new tariff on Australia for failing to prevent imports linked to slavery. The 12.5% levy could also be applied to 54 other nations, including New Zealand, China and the UK. The proposal follows an investigation by the US Trade Representative. New analysis shows nicotine use in Australia has soared over the past 8 years. Here's Chris McCarthy.
5: Latest ABS data has revealed the quantity of nicotine consumed jumped by almost 40% between 2017 and 2025, while the population grew by just 14%. Household spending on tobacco has fallen to 2016 levels, a time when legal cigarettes were a third of today's prices. Over the same period, illicit cigarettes' share of overall consumption quadrupled to 80%. It comes after Treasury estimates downgraded tobacco excise revenue by $8 billion over the next 5 years. Chris McCarthy reporting.
3: In finance, Wall Street is down 619 points. The dollar is trading at 71.3 US.
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3: Jimmy Bartel insists he has had no conversations with Essendon about a potential role at the club. The Geelong grade has been linked with working with James Hurd, should he get the senior coaching job. But the Brownlow medal winner telling Footy Furnace he has not spoken with anyone.
6: I haven't spoken to anyone from Essendon, man included. I'm very flattered. I think people know that I've always had an interest and maybe an itch to scratch to get back into clubland and do something if the role's right.
3: Geelong captain Patrick Dangerfield wants to play on next year with the potential to play 400 games. Cricket Australia's been called on to host an urgent meeting amid the chaos of Victoria's moves to merge the Stars and the Renegades. Charles Leclerc has signed a new multi-year deal with Ferrari for the coming seasons. The NBA Finals begin this morning. The San Antonio Spurs to host the New York Knicks in Game 1 of the Best of 7 series. And that's the latest news and sports.
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8: Good morning, it's Daniel Brewer with your local news and sport. An online information session for Gippslanders is being held next month for those who might be interested in a career as a police custody officer. Pat Gordon reports.
9: The session will run between 6 and 7 on Wednesday, July 8, and will provide information on the recruitment process, training at the police academy, and career opportunities within the role. Victoria Police say the online event is aimed at people looking for a career change or a new challenge. A link to join the session will be provided to registered participants on the day. To register, head to police.vic.gov.au/PCO. Pat Gordon, Ace Radio.
8: The Victorian Fisheries Authority have been filling waterways with trout in the lead up to winter. Around 200,000 bonus trout have been stacked. CEO Travis Dowling says the fish are ready to catch.
10: We're stocking with advanced yearling trout. So, you know, they're going to be ready to catch. They're going to turn into thumpers pretty soon. But for you guys that really want to go out there in winter and catch a trout, have a look on our website and see where they've been stocked. And go and throw a mud eye in or a lure or a worm. It's a really good winter trout option for you. And those trout will be up to a kilo pretty soon.
8: The RACV have launched its My Country Road survey, encouraging Gippsland residents to have their say on the regional roads that RACV have identified as the worst in the state. Head of Policy, James Williams, is urging everyone to take part.
11: The My Country Road survey is an opportunity for all Victorians to have their say about the state of our roads. We're interested in hearing from you about potholes, rough surfaces, narrow roads, narrow lanes, shoulder widths, and anything that you think is unsafe about a country road near you. So take the opportunity to fill out the survey, racv.com.au/have your say.
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8: 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That's the latest in local news and sport.
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8: Your four-day forecast for Gippsland and the Valley. There is a coastal hazard warning and a gale warning for the central and east Gippsland coast. Cloudy with a very high chance of showers, most likely during this afternoon and this evening. The Valley 12, Sal 13, Bairnsdale and Orbos 15, Lakes Entrance 16. Tomorrow, partly cloudy with a high chance of showers 13. Saturday, partly cloudy with a medium chance of showers 15. Sunday, partly cloudy with light winds 17. At the moment, it's 9 degrees.
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16: 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It's 8 past 6 on your Thursday morning. Hello to you, Monkey.
17: Hello, Shawnee. Happy Thursday, everybody.
16: Now, we love Thursdays on the Morning Rush because it means, well, AFL is back tonight. We'll catch up with Jared Waitley after 7:30. But it also means we are catching up with this lady.
18: It's ridiculous.
16: Shirley. That's Shirley. She was in great form last week.
18: It's ridiculous.
17: She was on the ridiculous train, wasn't she?
16: Well, wasn't she? Not
17: everything was ridiculous.
16: She wasn't necessarily not happy, but it was. The GWS third quarter. That's what it was. It's ridiculous.
17: Any time you know someone wins when they shouldn't, Shirley seems to think it's
16: absolutely.
18: It's ridiculous.
17: Yeah. Like most things in life, at the minute, the world's probably the same, isn't it?
16: Yeah.
17: What do you think of the world at the minute, Shirley?
18: It's ridiculous.
16: Shirley, for her footy tips, she's 83. She's from Euroa. Everyone loves her. We'll catch up with her after 8 o'clock this morning. This is the Fine Young Cannibals.

0: It's the Fine Young Cannibals, Sean and Monkey here at 12 past six. Just quickly, Monkey, if you don't mind, just before that song, we were talking about Shirley and
1: It's ridiculous.
0: It's actually reminded me of a song from about 15 years ago. It's not a song that we would have played on our station, but by a bloke called Red Food. Do you remember this? Hey.
2: Oh, yeah. I know the Foo. I used to dress up as Red Foo.
0: Let's get ridiculous.
2: Yeah.
0: Yeah, well, I had a bit of spare time yesterday, so have a listen to this. Hey, this? Come on, baby.
1: Let's get ridiculous.
2: Wow.
1: Ridiculous.
2: Wow.
0: I agree.
2: Who do you reckon Red Foo ever thought when he put pen to paper and jumped in the studio to record Ridiculous that an 83-year-old lady from Euroa would once join him?
0: Cover his song.
2: Now, if you were to play that to Shirley later, she'll have no
0: idea. And I'm not going to, because I did think, she wouldn't get it, and I wouldn't want to upset her.
2: Short fuse, Shirley. Don't worry about that.
0: Yeah.
2: I reckon if you were to get on the front foot a bit there, she'd be...
0: She
2: wouldn't like it.
0: Yeah, you just let that one go there.
2: Let's keep that to ourselves. Mm. I was thinking of Shirley when I was about to talk about the rain and the wild weather, because she always gives us a fairly accurate weather report from Euroa. She'll just say it's bloody freezing.
0: Yeah.
2: But how's the rain and the wild weather? And it's funny, isn't it? I always reckon, you know, this time of the year, the first few days of winter, we're all like, oh, how's the bloody... It is winter. That's what happens. I reckon the winter gods would be up there going, yep, good start, guys.
0: Yeah, 4 days in.
2: That's consistent, you know, wind and rain and cold weather. So I'm just hearing in our news that parts of Melbourne, it's been the headline the last two bulletins, are expected to cop a month's worth of rain, a month's worth in just 12 hours.
0: Yeah, wow. That's big.
2: That's a lot of rain.
0: Yeah, it is actually, yeah. And that's... Does that mean up in the Alps, you know, I mean, King's birthday long weekend, that's when the snow season kicks off. So this might mean a fair bit of snow up in the mountains.
2: Okay, yeah, my snow filter's never been on.
0: Oh, right,
2: I have a vague memory that it is the King's birthday.
0: And, yeah.
2: They all head up into the hills.
0: And they love it when they get a dump just before it.
2: Oh, yeah.
0: Oh, yeah.
2: Put the chains on the Range Rovers.
0: Oh, you got to have your chains. Always carry your chains. But, yeah, that's a lot of rain. And that's in Melbourne.
2: That's in Melbourne. I mean, it'll be everywhere. But, yeah, Melbourne really sort of zeroing in on that. I've never had a good rain gauge. And I don't mean physically. I mean metaphorically as well. Like, I'm not good in those conversations. You know what I mean? Like, someone will go, oh, yeah, geez, how much rain have we had? Do you know I've been away? I don't know.
0: Yeah, I'm not too bad.
2: I don't have a gauge in the backyard. I'm a son of a dairy farmer.
0: No, but that's all right. You've been out of the game a long time.
2: I was never in the game.
0: Well, okay. My dad will ring me, and if I've seen the rain, I'll be able to say, I reckon we've had half an inch, Dad. He goes, really?
2: Oh, see you.
0: And then some people talk points. I don't talk points when it comes to rain. I'm mill, half an inch.
2: No, just stop, see?
0: We had an inch in, yeah.
2: Yeah, I don't want to hear it, because inches...
0: It means nothing.
2: Lots.
0: Yeah.
2: That's about my vocab. Has it been running lots? I don't know the bloody mills and the inches.
0: Well, there's 25 mils in an inch.
2: I don't need to know the metrics.
0: Okay, righto.
2: I'm just saying it's the only good comment I have.
0: Let us know. Send us a text.
2: I have a mate who we text each other now and then. Say if we're in Melbourne today and that, you know, 12 hours of rain came and it was huge, we just say good rain.
0: Good rain.
2: Good rain.
0: Yeah.
2: That's about the only thing I can comment. I've never been good at knowing.
0: I text a farmer mate of mine last night. He's just got back from overseas. And I just wrote good rain with a question mark. And he wrote back, yes, if we get this big dump that's predicted tomorrow, he said that'll do.
2: Is it ever? It's never bad rain, is it?
0: Oh, no, it depends. If you've just put a crop down, it depends. It can be bad rain.
2: Well, good morning to Dino's text in. I got a weather report for you guys. It's cold and raining cats and dogs.
0: That's it.
2: That means it's a lot of rain.
0: Hey, when we come back in the morning rush, let's do the stump up.
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0: Give us a call, 1300 00 1242. You can have a crack at the Stumper. Before I announce what the Stumper is, Monkey, we've got a text there.
1: Yeah, just about the rain. Anthony, he'd be all over the rain. Good morning, Anthony. Because I was just saying, Melbourne expecting a month's worth of rain in 12 hours. He's saying, well, that could be 50 mil. Okay, there's 25 mils in an inch, so 50 mil is 2 inches. He's saying, in his words, that's bugger all. He said we can get a lot more here in Deniliquin. He reckons they can get 64 mil in 12 minutes.
0: Rightio.
1: So he's like, whatever, Melbourne. Deal with it.
0: Good on you, Anthony. Righto, we're trying to stump you with this. Ring up, though. Have a go. Why not? You could be our caller of the week. We're doing it every week. This month, you got 2 more days to get involved. Ring up. Just get on air for anything, and you're in the running to win $500. Cash.
1: Cash.
0: 15% of adults admit they do this every single morning, even though they know it annoys their partner.
1: Oh, yeah.
0: What is it?
1: Yeah, you... Yeah.
0: Yeah, geez. Absolutely, I can relate to this.
1: I've been doing this...
0: Sorry, Charlotte.
1: I've been doing this most of this week, but it doesn't annoy my partner for... There's a reason why, but...
0: Okay, so it doesn't annoy you.
1: It doesn't annoy mine, but there's a reason it doesn't annoy mine.
0: Okay, yeah.
1: But I can imagine in your household...
0: If I do this...
1: Yeah. Got to be careful.
0: I won't say silent treatment, but I get the old every morning.
1: Yeah.
0: 15% of adults admit they do this every single morning, even though they know it annoys their partner. What is it? Give us a call. Have a crack. 1300 00 1242. We'll take your calls after Elton John at 22 past 6.

0: It's the Morning Rush.
1: Lovely, lovely.
0: Good on you, Sir Elton. 25 past six, Shauna Monkey here. We're doing the stumper. I'll quickly repeat it and then we'll fly through these guys. 15% of adults admit they do this every single morning, even though they know it annoys their partner. What is it?
1: And ironically, your beautiful partner, Charlotte, has guessed it correctly.
0: She never gets involved in this segment.
1: She's texting. Okay, let's go to the phones. Let's go to Dylan. What do you reckon, Dylan?
2: Yeah, morning, lads. Hot and dusty out there today.
1: Oh, yeah.
0: Oh, yeah.
2: Hey, I think 15% of people leave the bed unmade.
1: Oh, geez, I reckon it'd be more. Great answer, and it does annoy the partner. Thanks, Dylan. We have a rule at home. Last out makes the bed.
0: Oh, yeah, that's it. I can't make the bed because she's still in it.
1: Yeah.
0: Good morning, Steve. How are you?
3: Yeah, good, mate. How's yourself?
0: Good, thanks. What do you reckon it is?
3: Oh, I reckon it's farting.
0: Oh, yeah?
1: Yeah,
0: that does annoy. Yes.
1: Yeah.
0: 15% of adults admit they do this every single morning, even though they know it annoys their partner. Farting.
1: Yeah. The old SBDs. You got to be careful of those. Not correct though. Let's go to Archie. Archie, what do you think the answer is, mate?
4: I reckon it'd be snooze, wouldn't it? Pressing snooze on the alarm.
1: Hitting snooze on the alarm.
0: Yep.
1: Oh, yeah. You've been threatened, Sean.
0: Geez. Even we had the chat the night before. Can you not hit snooze? I won't.
1: You need to get it on. See, this doesn't annoy Tandy when I do it because it vibrates. It doesn't make a noise.
0: Oh, you'll have to.
1: You can still hear it. Like,
0: I don't know how to do that. For the first time ever, you can teach me something about tech.
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5: Gippsland's Gold, part of the
15: 12 degrees in Melbourne. Rain atop today. 12 degrees at 6:30. Good morning. I'm David Armstrong. Parts of Melbourne are expected to cop a month's worth of rain in just 12 hours today. Bayside suburbs to be hardest hit. The eastern suburbs are set to get about 30 mils, around 10 millimetres expected to fall in the western suburbs. There are flood warnings in place for the central and Gippsland coast, stretching up to the border with New South Wales. Victoria is also one of three states on alert for blizzards, with gusts of up to 90 k's an hour set to lash the state. Victoria is Australia's car theft capital. New Insurance Council of Australian data shows there was $243 million in payouts from 12,500 claims. That figure is more than double that of the next state, where insurers covered just over $104 million in payouts. 80% of all cigarettes, vapes and other nicotine products consumed by Australians are illegal. Official government figures also found consumption has soared by 40% since 2017. Well, the Premier's being accused of running a duck shooting protection racket after secret recordings revealed children are being used as get-out-of-jail-free cards. Stephanie Wacklewick explains.
16: In an event billed as a hunter education session in Jacinta Allen's own electorate, a senior game management authority officer can be heard telling duck shooters how to flout the rules by taking unlicensed children onto active shooting grounds because they'll never hand out fines. The GMA has vehemently denied the accusations. The government agency, which is supposed to be impartial, has also been accused of risking the personal safety of wildlife rescuers by sharing their images and locations online. Animal Justice Party MP Georgie Purcell says the revelations throw the Premier's captain's call to keep duck shooting into disrepute. Stephanie Wacklewick, State Parliament, Melbourne.
15: A 23-year-old man and four 17-year-old boys will face court today charged with murder, kidnapping and aggravated home invasion after a man was found dead at Tarneit last month. The 30-year-old victim was dragged out of his South Morang home and into a vehicle before his body was uncovered in a park. An 18-year-old man's been charged with assisting offences and criminal damage by fire. A leading youth charity has been forced into damage control after a presenter inadvertently showed explicit content to students at a boys' school. Trinity Grammar was hosting the Man Cave last month when a guest speaker accidentally showed two students pornographic images on his phone. In finance, Wall Street is down 620 points. Our dollar is trading at 71.3 US.
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15: John Longmire is remaining tight-lipped about his coaching future. The Sydney Premiership winner telling Fox Footy he's not ruling himself in or out of either the Carlton or Essendon coaching jobs.
18: Quick answer is no. I'm just waiting to see what transpires and see how it all plays out. And as I said a few weeks ago, things become a bit clearer as time passes, and at the moment that's how it sits with me.
15: The Western Bulldogs will name Cody Waitman to play Hawthorn tomorrow night. The forward hasn't played since 2024 following a string of injuries. An incredible run of upsets continues in the French Open. Women's world number one Aryna Sabalenka has been knocked out in the quarterfinals by 25th seed Diana Schneider. Men's fourth seed Felix Auger-Aliassime has been beaten by Flavio Cobolli in four sets. And that's the latest news and sport.
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21: Good morning, it's Daniel Brewer with your local news and sport. A major renewable energy project in the Latrobe Valley has taken a significant step forward, with TAG Energy receiving development approval for its proposed $1.3 billion Morwell battery energy storage system. The approval from the Victoria's Department of Transport and Planning clears the way for one of the state's largest approved battery storage projects to progress. The company will now focus on securing a grid connection agreement and completing the remaining requirements ahead of construction. A team of firefighters from Sale are preparing to tackle this year's Melbourne Firefighter Stair Climb, which will be held on September 12. Sale Fire Brigade firefighter and social secretary Dana King says every donation helps support the important cause.
22: So if you search up the Melbourne Firefighter Stair Climb, there'll be a webpage. Through there, there'll be a donation button and you'll be able to select a brigade to sponsor. So if you just type in Sale It'll show all the members participating. You can either sponsor the brigade or just a individual climber.
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21: Football Victoria, Latrobe Valley have announced the squads for the championships which are being played in Geelong this weekend. In the under 14 girls, East Gippsland's Michaela Feather, along with teammates Grace Jarvis and Charlotte Kenton, have been selected. In the under 12 boys, Maui United, Seth Fitzgerald, East Gippsland's Aspen Hill, and Churchill United's Charlie Jones are some of the names that have been selected. That's the latest in local news and sport.
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21: Your four-day forecast for Gippsland and the Valley. There is a coastal hazard warning and a gale warning for the central and east Gippsland coast. Cloudy with a very high chance of showers, most likely during this afternoon and this evening. The Valley 12, South 13, Bairnsdale and Orbost 15, Lakes Entrance 16. Tomorrow, partly cloudy with a high chance of showers 13. Saturday, partly cloudy with a medium chance of showers 15. Sunday, partly cloudy with light winds 17. At the moment, it's 9 degrees.
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4: Looking back on this day in history, on this day...
0: Sean and Monkey here at 22 to 7. Yeah, it's where we look back at the 4th of June... Interesting, the 4th of June, Monkey, is International Corgi Day, as in, you know, those dogs, the corgis?
1: Yeah, well, I don't know anyone who owns a corgi apart from the royals.
0: Yeah, I'm trying to think if I do.
1: If you're a corgi owner, let us know. I've never seen one outside the...
0: My partner Charlotte would know because she works at the vet clinic.
1: Oh, yeah, she might see a corgi.
0: I wonder if many come in. Yeah, International Corgi Day. What about this? Let's go back to 1967, the Rolling Stone magazine came out for the first time. Wow. You know, the good old-fashioned Rolling Stone magazine?
1: Oh, absolutely. A mecca in the music industry. Mind you, I don't think I've ever bought an edition, but, yeah, very famous.
0: Well, I always wondered, was it named after Bob Dylan's song, Like a Rolling Stone? And it actually was.
1: Oh, was it?
0: So there we go. Always learning.
1: Well, speaking of the Rolling Stones, massive clue here. I've just done a little search. Who has appeared on the front of the Rolling Stone magazine the most in its history?
0: Oh, is it Mick Jagger?
1: Mick Jagger, but he's tied with someone else. You call him Macca and it drives
0: Paul,
1: me crazy.
0: Oh, yeah, Paul McCartney.
1: Paul McCartney. So Paul McCartney and Mick Jagger both been on the front cover 31 times.
0: I think Kylie's been on it recently too.
1: Okay. Maybe not 31 times though. Hey, it's also a big day in music because I believe one of the greatest albums ever was released on this day back in 1984. Oh, yeah, The Boss. He's also been on the front cover of Rolling Stone magazine 26 times.
0: Oh, he's had a good run too.
1: But I love this album, Sean, because, yes, that's the title track, Born in the USA, but there's so many other great songs on it, and it just takes me back to my childhood because my neighbour on the farm, okay, we'd go over to play footy and hang out and all that, Dennis Jack Ryan. I'd go into his bedroom... And he had the big Born in the USA poster.
0: Oh, I love it.
1: I can still see it. The boss with his blue jeans and a
0: yeah.
1: I think a hat tucked into his back pocket yeah, and a white shirt.
0: I can
1: and I was
0: picture
1: like,
0: it too.
1: I want to be like Jack and I want to be like the boss.
0: That's the 4th of June.
1: Go to the boss.

0: Good morning, Sean and Monkey here at 17 to 7. It's the morning rush. Time to do this.
1: Song, song, blue, everybody knows one.
0: Every day we put together a song list. We love it when you get involved. We love our first-time texters as well. Maybe you've been, you know, thinking about sending us a text. Do it.
2: That's what you get.
0: That's the noise you get.
2: That's the reward. Go again.
0: That's from that noise there. That's when you used to open up Windows, I reckon, back in the 90s. That's the sound when your computer was firing up.
2: That could all be yours and yours alone if you're a first-time texter.
0: Yeah, and if we'll try and give you a shout-out for your little song or snippet. We might even play your song at the end. There's a different theme. What's up today, Monkey?
2: Okay, text through songs or artists, lyrics, anything to do with measurement. Anything to do with measurement. So let your minds run wild with songs about measurement. Because any chance for me just to extend on my, I think very handy tip I shared on the radio yesterday. Now, I shared it under your banner, which is Sean's tip. Have we got the intro there? Let's give the people what they want. They love this. Have you got the intro there? Here it is.
1: It's a man whose hints are legendary. Shawnee Tip of the Week.
2: Now, this started way back when we first began the morning rush together, Shawnee, maybe 4 years ago.
0: I didn't quite start that far back.
2: But yeah, about 4 years ago.
0: There's been a fair few.
2: Yeah, about 4 years ago. There's, you know, by the time we have holidays, we probably work 30 weeks here. Well over 100 tips we should go to an archive and find. There's about four. And I just thought yesterday I had one. And, you know, we all sit and wait for yours, but I just wanted to get one out there. And it was use your hand span, measure your hand span. So take a tape measure or a ruler and measure that extreme distance between your thumb and pinky. Memorize that figure, and then you can use your hand span in moments to measure things because you know it's exactly X amount.
0: If you can't get near a tape measure or a proper measuring device. So you just use your hand. Yep, okay.
2: Yes, correct. And it's funny, I had one response.
0: Yeah, you wouldn't get
2: You weren't that keen on it. Well, but Alan had texted yesterday, good morning, Sean and Monkey. It's Alan here. My hand span is about 9 inches. I always use it. If I don't have a tape measure, it gives me a rough idea.
0: Yeah, there you go. Okay, well
2: done. Because you might be, I use the, you know, say, oh, I've got to put a TV there. And you go, oh, it's you know, X wide. And you go, oh, well, yeah, that's right. My hand span's that.
0: I get it.
2: It'll fit.
0: There's apps on your phones these days that measure. You know, you get the tape measure app and all that.
2: Do that as a tip, mate. My tip was the hand span.
0: Yeah.
2: And I like it, and so does Alan.
0: Well, you and Alan.
2: And that's about it. And it's doubled down because it's given us a great topic today to unearth some songs about measurement.
0: As you kind of lost me then, I was thinking of songs.
2: You know, this is a problem with this segment. I do love this segment, but as soon as we say what the subject matter is at the start,
0: people go.
2: Everyone's just worried about that.
0: Yeah.
2: They probably haven't heard what I said.
0: All right, so songs, I get it. So there's, you know, millimetres, centimetres, hectares, acres. So,
2: hectares?
0: Yeah, megalitres. Songs about terms of measurement.
2: Oh, loads.
0: Okay.
2: Loads. Well, it's quite often a category, term of measurement. Mm. Knock yourselves out.
0: Text them through.
2: They are. They're coming through thick and fast.
0: Great. The studio text phone number is 0437 882 000.
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3: G'day, Sean and Monkey at 9 to 7, putting together a song list. Each day we do it with a different theme. Today it's to do with measurement. Is that right? Terms of measurement?
4: Yeah.
3: Songs to do with measurement.
4: Because yesterday on the show I shared a great tip about measuring.
3: Don't use the word great in front of it.
4: Excellent tip. Measuring your hand span from your thumb to your pinky, memorising that measurement, you know, that distance. And then it can come in handy when you're trying to measure things quickly. You go, what's...
3: Do you do that on the golf course when you're trying to work out how far to the hole?
4: Well, no, that'd be too long.
3: I know.
4: It's just silly, Sean. See? You're just going silly, right? Maybe if I had a really close putt, I could get down and line up my hand.
3: Oh, yeah, you could.
4: Anyway, songs about measurement. Well, there was a lot in particular to one song. Now, look, Ricardo, Mark, Pam and Fiona, sorry, guys, they've all said a great suggestion, great band. 9-inch nails. But, yeah, that's... We don't have anything in our system. Can you believe that?
3: Is that... Who was in that? 9-inch nails?
4: I don't know.
3: Yeah, okay.
4: They're sort of heavy. Did they not do the cover of Johnny Cash's Hurt?
3: Well,
4: no. Johnny Cash...
3: Yeah.
4: Now I know. Johnny Cash did a version of 9-inch nails Hurt.
3: Yeah, and we've got...
4: I hurt myself today.
3: Yep.
4: Yeah. Anyway, thanks, guys. Great suggestion. Cherie, AC/DC, this works.
5: It's a long way to the top if you wanna rock and roll.
4: It's a long way. It's a distance?
3: Oh, yeah. Yeah, how far to get
4: it's
3: there?
4: A long way. Okay, long you want way. Numbers, do you? You want numbers. What about Elfie, Hoodoo Gurus?
5: 1,000 miles.
4: 1,000. Sounds like Money Matt. 1,000. 1,000 miles. But everyone's gone this way, Shawnee.
3: Hold on. Is there anyone you want to give a shout out to?
4: Elfie, I said Elfie.
3: Oh, okay. I thought we had a first time.
4: Can you just slow down?
3: Oh, okay.
4: All right, I'm about to do that.
3: Right.
4: Okay. Ellie, I know you're excited about a first time texter because it was your idea. Ellie, Cody from the bakery, Shory, Mandy, Adam, and here he is. First time texter. Cam.
3: Well good on you, Cam.
4: And he even went the old long-time listener, first-time texter.
3: Yeah, and I reckon that's because I said, come on, you're out there. Who are you?
4: Yeah, good on you, Sean. Thanks for doing your job.
3: Good on you, Cam.
4: They've all said the Proclaimers, so let's get it on. We've gone way over time here. We'll have to fade this one down at the end. 500 miles, I'm going to be. When I

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10: 12 degrees in Melbourne, rain at top today, 12, 7 o'clock. Good morning. I'm David Armstrong. Victoria is Australia's car theft capital, driving up insurance claims. Here's Kiara Parker.
11: New statistics reveal Victoria has higher vehicle crime insurance claims for stolen cars than all other states combined. Insurance Council of Australia data shows there were $243 million in payouts from 12,500 claims last year relating to stolen cars and theft from motor vehicles. The figure is more than double that of the next state, where insurers covered just over $104 million in payouts. Victoria was the only state where payouts rose year on year. Authorities say organised crime is a major factor behind the surge in claims. There are concerns residents in suburbs with higher rates of theft could be stung with higher premiums because of the crime risk. Kiara Parker, Melbourne.
10: We're being warned to brace for wild weather today. Some parts of Melbourne forecast to receive a month's worth of rain in just 12 hours. The Bureau says Bayside suburbs can be expected to be hit by torrential rain, while high tides could lead to seawater flooding in low-lying coastal areas. A ranger walkout will see the state's most popular campgrounds and national parks closed over the holiday long weekend. Parks Victoria staff are walking off the job amid a pay dispute with the Allan government. The list of parks includes those in the Colac-Otways region and dozens of sites from Echuca to Wilson's Prom. The Tesla Model Y has become the first battery-powered car to top Australia's monthly sales charts. The Electric Vehicle Council's Eamon Goa says it's now time for a road user charge for all cars, a per-kilometre tax to replace the fuel excise.
12: Once EVs reach a sustainable level of demand as they're approaching, and finally that price needs to reflect all the benefits and the harms of whatever fuel you're using. So when you're using Australian electricity, you're not polluting your suburb, you're not making us dependent on foreign oil.
10: The US president says Iran needs to sign a peace deal quickly or he will wipe everybody out. Iranian state media claims the US 5th Fleet headquarters in Bahrain's been attacked, but US Central Command says those raids were unsuccessful. At least one person's been killed in a strike on the international airport at Kuwait. Donald Trump says anything can happen when dealing with Iran.
5: It's a very volatile part of the world, probably the most volatile part of the world. The people are volatile. The leadership, you see what's going on. We've gone through three teams of leadership.
10: Yeast found growing in the guts of a frozen mummy has been used to make sourdough bread. The 5,000-year-old man was found frozen in ice by hikers in 1991. His body's since been kept at the same temperature, allowing scientists to extract yeast from it. In finance, Wall Street's down 620, the dollar 71.3 US.
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10: Chad Warner has declared Sydney the most motivated club to win this year's premiership. The Swans sit second on the ladder ahead of Sunday's clash with St Kilda. The midfielder says finals heartbreak has the side hungry.
14: If anything, I think it's great to just have experienced it. I'd say if you can make it and get it done at the end of the year, which is such a tough thing to do, it could make it just that little bit sweeter after the last couple, but we've got a long way to go and I think we've got a lot of improvement to make before that.
10: Jai Arrow will toss the coin at Monday's King's Birthday match between Melbourne and Collingwood. The former rugby league star had to retire at the end of last season after being diagnosed with MND. New South Wales, Queensland, South Australia want Cricket Australia to hold an urgent meeting. They're accusing Victoria of acting recklessly after it announced it would be selling a Big Bash franchise. That's the latest news and sport.
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16: Good morning, it's Daniel Brewer with your local news and sport. The Victorian Fisheries Authority have been boosting fishing opportunities across the state ahead of winter by stocking waterways with thousands of trout. Chief Executive Officer Travis Dowling says the fish are ready to catch.
17: We're stocking with advanced yielding trout. So, you know, they're going to be ready to catch. They're going to turn into thumpers pretty soon. But for you guys that really want to go out there in winter and catch a trout, have a look on our website and see where they've been stocked and go and throw a mud eye in or a lure or a worm. It's a really good winter trout option for you. And those trout will be up to a kilo pretty soon.
16: RACV is calling on Gippsland residents to take part in its My Country Road survey. Head of Policy James Williams says community feedback is vital.
18: The My Country Road survey is an opportunity for all Victorians to have their say about the state of our roads. We're interested in hearing from you about potholes, rough surfaces, narrow roads, narrow lanes, shoulder widths, and anything that you think is unsafe about a country road near you. So take the opportunity to fill out the survey, racv.com.au/have your say.
16: Gippslanders interested in a career with Victoria Police are being encouraged to register for an online information session next month about becoming a police custody officer. Pat Gordon reports.
19: The session will run between 6 and 7 on Wednesday, July 8, and will provide information on the recruitment process, training at the police academy, and career opportunities within the role. 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To register, head to police.vic.gov.au. Pat Gordon, Ace Radio.
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16: The Bairnsdale Speedway Association is marking 50 years of racing history with a special celebration later this month. 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More information can be found at the Bairnsdale Speedway Facebook page. That's the latest in local news and sport.
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16: Your four-day forecast for Gippsland and the Valley. There is a coastal hazard warning and a gale warning for the central and east Gippsland coast. Cloudy with a very high chance of showers, most likely during this afternoon and this evening. The Valley 12, South 13, Bairnsdale and Orbos 15, Lakes Entrance 16. Tomorrow partly cloudy with a high chance of showers 13. Saturday partly cloudy with a medium chance of showers 15. Sunday partly cloudy with light winds 17. At the moment it's 9 degrees.
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24: Hello, Sean. Hello. Hello, everybody.
23: Big show on a Thursday means we're, well, after 8 o'clock, we're catching up with one of our favourites. Her name is Shirley.
25: It's ridiculous.
23: And she was in great form last week. Mm. She was letting us know how it is, whether she thought it was really good or whether it was...
25: It's ridiculous.
23: Yeah. We love her.
24: She was on a tangent last week. She might think this... I just heard in the news there, it's always good to have a headline that just makes you feel good. Victoria, Australia's car theft capital.
23: Oh.
25: It's ridiculous.
23: Yeah, I agree, Shirley.
24: Did you hear that? It's just like, wow, what? We're on fire, Victoria.
23: Well, okay, that's great. Good stat, but the old why behind the why. What's the reason? What's the reason?
24: What do you mean?
23: Well, why is Victoria the capital? Is it a... Okay, you sit there and you say it, but what's the reason? Why? What do you think the reason is?
24: Well, I don't know. Do you know? Is this a loaded question?
23: Oh, is it a government problem? Is it?
24: I don't know.
23: I'm just asking you. Anyway, here's Tina Turner.

0: Tina Turner at 12 past 7. Sean and Monkey here. This is the Morning Rush.
1: Okay, so I'm starting to pick out what you were putting down just before that song, because I was mentioning that Victoria is Australia's car theft capital. Just another great reason to be a Victorian. And you're like, well, what's the why behind the why? And I didn't quite know where you were going. I think Margie summed it up. I think this is what you meant, right? She said, hey, Sean, it's the law for charging kids for stealing. They get let off with warnings, so they just do it again. Is that what you were trying
0: to say? That's exactly what I meant. Why wouldn't you go and steal a car? You're not going to get in trouble. You might get a little slap on the wrist. But, yeah, there is no consequence for their actions.
1: Okay. Hmm. I see what you're saying. Now, hey, we haven't done this for a while.
0: Oh, rightio.
1: Peace.
0: Jeez, Fuel Watch, hasn't that whole fuel crisis thing kind of...
1: Well, yeah, I haven't really noticed it, but we were talking about it at length. But today I want to talk about not a fuel watch, but when you forgot to pay for your fuel. You were telling me a funny story before. Well, not a funny story, about a friend of yours who, you know, he might be a bit stressed, a bit going on in his life more than normal.
0: Yeah, he's going... Yeah, I won't say his name, but he's going through a breakup at the moment, so I'm... checking in with him, yeah, on a daily basis, yeah, and he's just got so much going on in his mind at the moment that, yeah, he filled up the car and just drove off.
1: Just forgot to pay.
0: Yeah, got a call later on that day from the cops. He goes, hello, and then they said, I said, oh, what were they like? Were they, he said they were lovely. They were really, really nice. They go, you didn't look like,
1: a baddie,
0: and he goes, oh, my God, I'm so sorry, I've gotten that, and he said they were absolutely fine, so we went back and put another tank in and drove off again because that was no.
1: You said you've done this.
0: I've done that before.
1: You got distracted by a box of barbecue shapes inside the service
0: centre. Yeah, I was driving from Phillip Island back to Melbourne, a place called Granville. There's a servo there. I remember it. And I had a bunch of mates in the car and, yeah, I ran in to pay for the fuel and I said, I'll get snacks. I was very excited about getting snacks. I saw barbecue shapes, half price. Bags of lollies and all that sort of stuff, went up to the counter and they didn't say, any fuel?
1: Oh, you know, yeah, that's the prompt.
0: It was 15 years ago. I'd reckon that was a thing back then. Any fuel? And I just paid for my stuff and got back in the car and drove off. Half an hour later down the road, I realised.
1: Did the cops ring you?
0: No, I realised, oh, my God.
1: Self-reported.
0: I rang the servo and they said, well, look at you right now on the cameras. You don't look dodgy.
1: Oh, right.
0: I said, okay. Thanks.
1: So it happens, right?
0: Oh, you can.
1: I want to know just generally, have you forgotten to pay for something before? Like innocently forgot to pay. Could have been fuel. I know it happened at 10 and I in Sydney once. We went out for coffee, just at a cafe, just got lost in the moment.
0: Oh, yeah, and you just walked out.
1: Just wandered off. I think we got three blocks away. We went back. Have you forgotten to pay for something? Remember, you could be our caller of the week. And win $500 cash.
0: Yeah, absolutely. Send us a text for now, 0437 882 000.
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11: Good morning to you both.
0: Now, you broke it to us there a few days back about the upcoming concert. It's the John Farnham tribute concert. So he's not performing at the concert, but there is a bunch of legendary artists that are going to cover his songs. One night only, Rod Laver Arena. Now, tickets have gone on sale, but there's been a bit of negative feedback.
11: Yeah, so it's completely sold out, which is great. And not surprising, but great. And also, the money's going to head and Nick Cancer Australia, so that's great as
1: well. That's good.
11: So we're leading up to a but, though, aren't we? But there is a lot of blowback, and I've talked from personal experience here from people who tried to buy tickets because obviously it's sold out. If you miss out, you miss out. But that's just the way it goes, sadly, and I missed out. But they did this dynamic pricing, as they call it, whereby, you know, you might spot a seat for $179, and that was the cheapest seat available. And you think, oh, that's great. You look for the blue dots on the map, and you think, oh, yeah, I'll take those ones. They're not too bad. And then you go to pay for it, and then they say, no, hang on, that's not $179 anymore. That's now $360.
1: Oh.
11: So, like, literally when you're at the point of actually going to pay, they get you all excited. You think, I finally got something. And then they, like, double the price. Then when I tried the other day, the only seat that I could get was $2,600.
1: Wow.
11: So, and I think that was a good seat, but I think that had originally been selling for $1,600 and they put it up to $2,600. Now, this is not happening for everything. It happens when there's like a mania, or a craziness attached to people who are desperate to go. And in this case, of course, being one night only, that accentuates that. So I just think it's wrong. I think it's bad karma. I don't think John would like it if he heard about it or knew about it. And you just, private promoters can do what they want, but of course this one is underwritten by the state government. So I just think because of that, they should have much more consistency and transparency.
0: Okay, that's interesting, and you've explained it well, Pete. I've always wondered what this term dynamic pricing is and how it works. I reckon it happened with the Oasis concerts maybe a while
11: it
0: back.
11: Did.
0: So that explains it right there, whereas if you should be first in, best dressed, you've got the price that you click on, and then that's it.
11: Well, that's it. And look, there's like another one coming up, BTS. I'm not really up with them, but they're like a Korean boy band, I think.
1: Oh, yes. Yeah.
0: Yep.
11: So you've got all these like crazy, teenage girls thinking, oh, God, I have to be there. And so they're doing it for that as well. And, of course, you know, you try and tell a teenage girl when she's got her seats and she's all excited, oh, no, sorry, it's gone up, we can't buy it now. So it's just really bad. And I don't think they should be allowed to get away with it, or at least not have it called out, you know?
1: Yeah, this will take place later in the year. St Kilda play Essendon. I mean, the dynamic pricing will just go
11: through
1: the roof.
11: Well, you know, it's not unlike, say, Uber, or, you know, the Uber prices can change. It's not necessarily the same price all the time. And if anyone's wondering, if people thinking, oh, you don't even pay for your seats, I do. I am the only entertainment reporter in this country who actually pays for their own cinema tickets, theatre tickets, airfares, hotels, everything. Oh, I don't get anything for nothing, all of my colleagues.
1: Oh, bang! Hey, yeah. There he goes again. But if anyone's got a ticket, let us know. We'll pass on a peek.
0: Oh, that's great. It's going to be a great night. And look, you know what? He's one of the Australian greats. So let's actually go into one of his songs right now. This is Farnsy. That's Freedom. Peter Ford, thanks for that. We'll talk tomorrow.
11: See you then.

0: It's the Morning Rush, 27 past 7. Don't forget, after 8 o'clock this morning, we're going to get our footy tips from our favourite Shirley. But up next on the Morning Rush, we're going to catch up with Jared Waitley.
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11: 11 degrees in Melbourne, rain atop today, 12 at 7:30. Good morning, I'm David Armstrong. Parts of Melbourne are expected to cop a month's worth of rain in just 12 hours today, with the Bayside suburbs to be hardest hit. Belinda House at the Bureau says the eastern suburbs get about 30 mils, around 10 millimetres expected in the western suburbs.
12: Not too much falling in the gauges yet this morning, but if you look a little further afield, down around the Otway Ranges, almost about 50 millimetres in the gauge down there overnight. For Melbourne itself, by the time we get to the end of the day, we could be seeing up to 30 millimetres in the gauge.
11: Victoria is also one of three states on alert for blizzards, with gusts of up to 90 k's an hour set to lash the state. Many of Victoria's most popular campgrounds and national parks will be closed over the long holiday weekend. Ross Kenner at the Australian Workers Union says rangers are walking off the job amid a pay dispute with the Allan government.
13: We are still hoping the parks will come to the table today and put something on the table that we can work with to actually make sure this doesn't happen.
11: In scenes reminiscent of Tony Mockbell's escape from Australia, three people have been charged over a plot to smuggle a Queensland fugitive out of the country. Here's Chelsea Bowden.
14: WA police intercepted a luxury yacht about 50 k's off the coast of Exmouth in WA's north on Monday. On board were two crew members and the fugitive, who were allegedly headed towards Indonesia. The two Queensland crew members have become the first in WA to face people smuggling charges, while a New South Wales woman is also accused of aiding the escape. The 32-year-old fugitive, said by police to be a bikie gang member wanted for drug trafficking, has been remanded in custody for extradition back to Queensland. Chelsea Bowden reporting.
11: Two men have been charged after police seized seven machetes, firearms, cash and a commercial quantity of drugs, including GHB, MDMA and ecstasy, from a Doncaster property. Credit cards and ID cards believed to be in relation to fraudulent offending were also uncovered. A 23-year-old and a 30-year-old face court today. The Trump administration's proposing a big new tariff on Australia for failing to prevent imports which are linked to human slavery. The 12.5% levy could also be applied to 54 other nations, including New Zealand and the UK. One Nation now has more female than male supporters. The Resolve Political Monitor also shows that over the past year, there has been a surge in support from young people, the wealthy, and those living in inner city areas. In finance, Wall Street is down 620. Our dollar, 71.3 US.
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11: better. Cricket could be on the brink of a civil war. New South Wales, South Australia and Queensland all requesting Cricket Australia hold an emergency meeting to discuss the fallout from Victoria's proposed merger of the Stars and the Renegades. Socceroos are preparing for their final hit out before the World Cup. It's a friendly against Switzerland this weekend. Defender Jacob Italiano, one of the 17 Australian players heading to their first World Cup, says he's pinching himself.
4: Over the moon, obviously, it's every kid's dream. As soon as we qualified, it was the goal to make the squad. So, yeah, it's been a long fight, a long battle, but, yeah, we're here finally.
11: Geelong's drop break close. Knights clash with Adelaide, selecting Jack Bowes as one of three changes. The Crows regain Taylor Walker with Riley Thilthorpe and Isaac Rankin to miss. Upsets at the French Open have continued. Women's world number one Aryna Sabalenka and men's fourth seed Felix Auger-Aliassime both knocked out. That's the latest news and sports.
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16: 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Changes are coming to Wellington Shire's waste service, with council introducing subsidised bin options for young families and people with medical or disability-related requirements. 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
17: 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Claire Coulson, ACE Radio.
16: Plans for the $1.3 billion Morwell Battery Energy Storage System have been given the green light by Victoria's Department of Transport and Planning. TAG Energy says the approval allows the project to move into its next phase, including finalising a grid connection and other key development milestones. The large-scale battery project is expected to reach financial close by the end of 2027, with construction set to take between 18 and 24 months. If timelines are met, the facility will begin operating in late 2029. Firefighters from the Sale Fire Brigade will be putting their endurance to the test when they compete in the annual Melbourne Firefighter Stair Climb. Social Secretary Dana King says community support through donations is greatly appreciated.
18: So if you search up the Melbourne Firefighter Stair Climb, there'll be a web page. Through there, there'll be a donation button and you'll be able to select a brigade to sponsor. So if you just type in SAIL, it'll show all the members participating. You can either sponsor the brigade or just a individual climber.
19: 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Dine in at Grey's Bistro, open for lunch and dinner at the SAIL Greyhound Club.
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16: A full round of Gippsland League Reserves football is set to keep fans busy across the Kings birthday weekend. On Saturday, Druin hosts Mafra, while Bairnsdale takes on Sale. Sunday's action sees Moe travel to Gascon Park in Churchill to face Warrigal. Morwell welcomes to Ralgan, and Wonthaggi meets Leongatha. That's the latest in local news and sport.
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16: Your four-day forecast for Gippsland and the Valley. There is a coastal hazard warning and a gale warning for the central and east Gippsland coast. Cloudy with a very high chance of showers, most likely during this afternoon and this evening. The Valley 12, South 13, Bairnsdale and Orbos 15, Lakes Entrance 16. Tomorrow, partly cloudy with a high chance of showers 13. Saturday, partly cloudy with a medium chance of showers 15. Sunday, partly cloudy with light winds 17. At the moment, it's 9 degrees.
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0: 8:22, Sean and Monkey here. This is The Morning Rush, catching up with Jared Waitley. 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Hello to you, Jared Waitley.
1: Sean, Monkey, hello.
0: Rightio, let's start with some footy before we get to cricket. Round 13 of the AFL kicks off tonight. Huge game at the Adelaide Oval. It's the Crows and the Cats. Now, the Cats are coming off a six-day break. And also, not only that, but they got knocked off by Carlton. How do you see tonight going?
1: It's important for Adelaide in particular, I think. They've now had their bye. They're 6-5. They haven't played the footy that they would have anticipated, having been the minor premier last year. So this is the moment where they have to set themselves for a real run at the season. They were able to do that last year. After their bye, they won 9 in a row, and that's what saw them finish on top of the ladder. They haven't looked like that team yet this year, and they've lost a couple of players for tonight. Phil Thorpe got himself suspended in silly circumstances when last they played, and Isaac Rankin has an injury that's going to keep him sidelined as well. So they're two big outs, but having had the chance to balance up and ready themselves for a run, a win at home is essential. It's a high bar, though. Thought Geelong actually played really well against Carlton, so they put together those 2 weeks where they soundly beat Brisbane and Sydney. And then it's a notional stumble last week, but I don't think they've strayed terribly far from their form. They do travel well in Adelaide, so one of those really high-stakes encounters. If Adelaide lose another game at home, you'll go, okay, so they're not really in the contenders. If the Cats trip over, then they become vulnerable in that tight race for the top four where they hold a position for the time being that probably wouldn't at the end of the round. So, yeah, terrific starting point. They've already met this season. That's probably the one absurdity of round 13. There's repeat games, and the Bulldogs and Hawthorn have already played, West Coast and Port Adelaide as well. So if you are one of those who thinks really everyone should play each other once before we start repeating, then that'll be the source of some angst at the start of winter.
2: Yeah, it's always weird, that one for mine. And of course, last time Geelong went to Adelaide Oval was against Port, which wasn't good. Now, you're a Cat fan, Jared. What did you make of the noise about Danger saying, yeah, I'll keep going?
1: Well, it's, what are we, halfway through? I don't know whether he will or he won't. It would be my assessment. He is playing significantly managed minutes, and they are being really careful with his season. And that is for longevity. It's for longevity within the season, and that's to make sure that he gets everything that he can out of his career. So that feels like a decision once they've run the full course and go, hey, this works. If he's playing his best footy in August and September, you absolutely would take him on. Mm. If he wilts at the end, even when they have put all of these measures in place, then you say that's the natural stepping off point. So it feels too soon to be making that decision to me, but you never wind champions up ahead of time.
0: Ooh, I like that. That's a great line. Let's jump to cricket, Jared, because I'm curious here. The Big Bash League, well, you could say it changed forever yesterday, the news that the Melbourne Stars and the Melbourne Renegades are going to merge. Two questions for you. One, did it happen because of money? Because I actually don't know why this has happened. And two, what does it mean for the BBL?
1: So, prior to in the BBL is the hot button topic. And I think the way to explain it is that I believe it's going to be for a franchise lot is going to be between $180 and $250 million.
2: Sorry, Jared, we're losing you there. You might have stepped into another room, have you?
1: Yeah, I've lost it. Let me walk around a little bit.
0: Oh, no, that's better. That's good.
2: Keep one foot in the air.
1: So, easiest one, the likely price of a fully sold license is going to be between $180 and $250 million.
2: Wow.
1: So that would obviously profoundly change the finances of Victorian cricket, and if used correctly, would ensure it for generations to come. Like, that is generational wealth. So that's the why. The how, it feels like this is the most difficult way to go about it, is to abolish both teams. So after 15 years of building up brands, loyalty and rivalry and nurturing all of that, is essentially yesterday the message was, well, the Stars Renegades are no longer going to exist. The mechanism for that is to create a single entity like Victoria. It'll still play under the Melbourne banner, but it would be the Victorian team where everybody can gravitate towards it. And then the second team will be sold, And heaven knows what the identity of that team would be. There's still a lot to play out here, but whatever cricket looks like in 10 or 20 years' time in this state and probably around the country, it will date back to yesterday. The revolution is at the door.
2: Yeah, okay. It was big news. And, of course, everyone's scrambling about, what will they be called? I think Sean had a ripper of an idea yesterday, Jared. If we're trying to idolise Melbourne, particularly coming from the regional areas, none of us understand those hook turns. So
0: the Melbourne hook turns.
2: The Melbourne hookers, we thought, but the hook turn would be the logo on the top. The hookers. Go the hookers. I can see the crowds getting right behind it.
1: That's funny.
0: Okay. All right. No. I think Jared's laughing. He likes it. It's okay. We catch up with Jared Waitley thanks to Hyundai. 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Maybe like the Hyundai Kona. This is the new Radicals at 16 to 8.

0: the Morning Rush, Sean and Monkey. Thursday on the Morning Rush means we're going to catch up with Shirley after 8 o'clock to get 8 o'clock to get her footy tips.
1: It's ridiculous.
0: She was in great form last week, Monkey, wasn't she?
2: Oh yeah.
1: It's ridiculous.
2: She wasn't happy. Anyway, we'll talk to Shirley soon. 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
3: Tomorrow is a delicious day on the calendar. We've got a whole lot of winning coming your way. We can't tell you what it is just yet, but let's just say your morning routine will be a whole lot sweeter tomorrow.
4: Don't worry, we won't leave you glazed and confused for long. All the details will be given tomorrow morning right here on Gippsland's Gold.
3: In the meantime, all we will say is you do not want to miss out on this. Sean and Monkey here. It's the Morning Rush, Thursday edition.
4: All right. It's not a gang I'm starting. I said I'd start it because I can't say that I'm in it. But I want to know if you are. Are you in the sardines gang? Do you like sardines? Sean, there's a bit going on in the supermarkets. There's been a sardine surge because a lot of the young ones on TikTok and social media, there's been a bit of a trend on how sardines are so good for you and a lot of protein. So a lot of the gym and health-seeking junkies are going into supermarkets and just smashing the sardines. I always thought growing up sardines was a, dare I say it, an older person's dish. Because Dad...
3: No, I get what you mean.
4: Dad used to peel back, you know, the little tin peel
3: back.
4: I'm
3: not a sardine. Oh, yeah.
4: And there they'd be without their heads and without their tails and he'd mash them onto his toast.
3: Yeah, oh.
4: And I just thought, only dads eat sardines.
3: Yeah. I'm not a sardine. I can't. I just can't do sardines.
4: Can't do them.
3: Do some people put them on a platter? Do they sometimes? Or
4: yeah, I think.
3: Oh, yeah, it's a definite no from me.
4: Just sardines on toast, but I think the young ones are just ripping into them. Are you in the sardine gang? Send us a text. Thumbs up or thumbs down.
3: 0437 882 000.

0: Sean and Monkey here on the Morning Rush. Lots of feedback coming through on the text line about whether you like sardines or not, so that's interesting.
1: I tell you who will love sardines. I bet you Shirley does.
0: Let's ask her after 8 o'clock. But first up, we've got to do radio categories. Who wants to possibly win some cash on a Thursday morning? The 8th call is going to get through. Call now. The number is 1300 00 1242.
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12: 11 degrees in Melbourne, rain atop today, 12 at 8 o'clock. Good morning. I'm David Armstrong. Much of Melbourne's expected to cop a month's worth of rain in just 12 hours today. Here's Stephanie Wackluick.
13: The Bayside suburbs will be the hardest hit by torrential rain. Suburbs like Brighton, Sandringham and Beaumaris expected to be lashed with 50 millimetres of rain in just 12 hours. The eastern suburbs will cop about 30 millimetres, around 10 mils expected to fall in the west. The downpour, of course, does increase the danger of flooding. There are warnings in place for the central and Gippsland coasts, stretching up to the border with New South Wales. Parts of Melbourne, Frankston, Ocean Grove, Inverloch, Phillip Island and Lakes Entrance on high alert. Victoria is also one of 3 states on alert for blizzards, with gusts of up to 90 kilometres an hour set to lash the state. The good news is those winds are expected to ease throughout the morning. Stephanie Wackluick, Port Melbourne.
12: 80% of all cigarettes, vapes and other nicotine products consumed by Australians are illegal. Official government figures also found consumption has soared by 40% since 2017. 3 18-year-olds have been charged over a vicious brawl at a Clyde North shopping centre. Males from opposing gangs armed with machetes, baseball bats and hockey sticks faced off on Sunday. 2 other males were arrested after attending a police station. The teens have been charged with intentionally causing serious injury, affray and weapons offences. They will all face court today. 8 specialist scanners for Victorian hospitals, $25 million over budget and 4 years behind schedule. Labor promised $44 million to purchase the PET scanners before the 2022 state election, with the project to be completed by the end of this month. But it's now costing $69 million and it won't be finalised until 2030. The Shadow Health Minister, Georgie Crozier, says it's another broken promise.
14: These PET scanners were promised to communities. They will make a huge difference to their treatments and ability to get management and treatment of conditions like cancer. It means that patients in rural areas have to travel further. So again, they make a big announcement before an election and fail to deliver, letting down those communities.
12: Tinned sardines are selling out, driven by a social media surge, suggesting it's the perfect additive for those taking Ozempic. Dietitian Simone Austin says those on diet suppressants need the extra protein.
15: And when you're losing weight rapidly, the body tends to lose more muscle and body fat. So that's why those people are trying really hard to have more protein to try and reduce the amount of muscle that they're losing.
12: Well, in a major snub to Meghan Markle and Prince Harry, Princess Catherine is set to join husband William for a major US trip. The royal couple is set to accept President Trump's invitation to help celebrate America's 250th anniversary of independence. They'll also cheer on England in the World Cup. There are also reports they have been invited to Taylor Swift's wedding. In finance, Wall Street is down 620 points, our dollar 71.3 US.
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12: better. Bobby Hill's return to training at Collingwood as he presses for a return to the AFL. The Norm Smith medal winner has missed the past 3 weeks of training for the birth of his child. Teammate Isaac Quaynor says it was good to see Bobby return.
17: Yeah, really happy to see him in, and he's at his own pace, but he was doing his thing, which is great. A healthy Bobby Hill is awesome to have out there, that's for sure.
12: Geelong has dropped Brad Close for tonight's clash with Adelaide, selecting Jack Vose as one of three changes. The Crows regaining Taylor Walker, with Riley Thilthorpe and Isaac Rankin to both miss. New South Wales, Queensland and South Australia all requesting an emergency meeting with Cricket Australia after Victoria announced plans to merge the Stars and the Renegades. That's the latest news and sports.
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20: Good morning, it's Daniel Brewer with your local news and sport. Drivers across Gippsland are being encouraged to have their say through RACV's My Country Road Survey. Head of Policy, James Williams, says residents can play an important role by sharing their concerns.
21: The My Country Road Survey is an opportunity for all Victorians to have their say about the state of our roads. We're interested in hearing from you about potholes, rough surfaces, narrow roads, narrow lanes, shoulder widths, and anything that you think is unsafe about a country road near you. So take the opportunity to fill out the survey, racv.com.au/have your say.
20: An online careers information session will be held next month for Gippslanders wanting to learn more about working as a police custody officer with Victoria Police. Pat Gordon reports.
22: The session will run between 6 and 7 on Wednesday, July 8, and will provide information on the recruitment process, training at the police academy, and career opportunities within the role. Victoria Police say the online event is aimed at people looking for a career change or a new challenge. A link to join the session will be provided to registered participants on the day. To register, head to police.vic.gov.au/PCO. Pat Gordon, Ace Radio.
20: Waterways have received a winter boost, with the Victorian Fisheries Authority stocking an additional 200,000 trout. CEO Travis Dowling says the trout have settled in well and are ready for fishing enthusiasts to enjoy.
23: We're stocking with advanced yielding trout. So, you know, they're going to be ready to catch. They're going to turn into thumpers pretty soon. Have a look on our website and see where they've been stocked, and go and throw a mud eye in or a lure.
24: Great food, great atmosphere. Dine in at Gray's Bistro, open for lunch and dinner at the Sale Greyhound Club.
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20: Football Victoria Latrobe Valley has named its representative squads for this weekend's championships in Geelong. In the under-14 girls squad, East Gippsland's Michaela Feather has been selected alongside teammates Grace Jarvis and Charlotte Kenton. Meanwhile, the under-12 boys squad features a number of local players, including Moe United, Seth Fitzgerald, East Gippsland, Aspen Hill and Churchill United's Charlie Jones. That's the latest in local news and sport.
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20: Your four-day forecast for Gippsland and the valley. There is a coastal hazard warning and a gale warning for the central and east Gippsland coast. Cloudy with a very high chance of showers, most likely during this afternoon and this evening. The valley 12, south 13, Bairnsdale and Orbost 15, lakes entrance 16. Tomorrow partly cloudy with a high chance of showers 13. Saturday partly cloudy with a medium chance of showers 15. Sunday partly cloudy with light winds 17. At the moment it's 9 degrees.
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4: $150 jackpot. Elijah is having a go today. G'day, Elijah.
5: G'day.
4: How you going?
5: Yeah, good. How are you?
4: Yeah, good, thank you. Have you got someone with you or are you by yourself?
5: Yeah. Oh, I've got my mum.
6: Oh, you got mum. What's mum's name?
5: Jennifer.
6: Jennifer, righto. So we need the answers from you, Elijah, but mum Jennifer can help. Let's get you a letter. It's an R for Roger.
5: Yep,
6: righto. Okay, Sean will be asking, don't repeat a word among your answers, Elijah, and say pass if you're not sure. From memory, we had a lot of passes right yesterday, didn't we?
4: Lots of passes yesterday.
6: Okay. Yeah. Good luck, mate. $150 on the line. Good luck.
4: Righto. Okie doke. Elijah, starting with R, something you measure.
5: Rain.
7: Rain.
4: A part of a house.
7: Roof.
4: A type of dog.
7: Pass.
4: Something you ride.
7: Ritual.
4: Something that can be hot or cold. Something you dispose of.
7: Rubbish.
4: A newspaper or magazine. An occupation.
7: Radiographer.
4: Something you prepare.
7: Risotto.
4: Something you might do daily.
7: Ride.
4: Something that can be hot and cold.
7: Rupert.
4: A type of dog.
6: Pretty good effort. Pretty good effort, Elijah. Got a few out there.
4: Great help.
6: You made me hungry. Something you prepare. Risotto. We had a risotto the other night. So your mum helped out as well, which is good. So you're both in the draw. Well, you are, Elijah, but you could share it with
7: me.
6: You're in the draw to be our caller of the week, which we'll announce tomorrow. Just by being on air, you could win $500 cash.
7: Thank you.
6: Okay. Imagine that, losing scats at 150, but then winning caller of the week at 500.
4: It'll be back tomorrow, Radio Scattergories, for $200.

0: That's the boss on the Morning Rush. Sean and Monkey here, and we're asking the question this morning. Are you into sardines or not? Because apparently, Monkey, you were telling me earlier, it's a bit of a fad, bit of a thing at the moment. All the young ones on TikTok, I think it's a great way to get protein, so they're into it.
1: Yeah, well, supermarket shelves are bare. It's been a sardines surge, and we know how you feel. You dry reached before, giving out the text phone number. And I think a lot of people are like you on the text phone. So many going, yes, love sardines, suggesting how to have them. A lot of people, hard no on the sardines. Lots of thumbs down. What about this from Ian McDonald who texts in? Good on you, Ian.
0: Full name?
1: Yeah, full name, because I'm outing him. Because he should be hung up and stoned by locals, right? He says, hey, mate, I used to make a fish sandwich for Angus when he was young. So he was feeding his son a fish sandwich. You know what was in it?
0: What's the fish?
1: Sardines and anchovies.
0: Oh, that's cruelty.
1: If the authorities want to ring the station, yeah. I'll give Ian's address to go around and arrest him right now. Sardines and anchovies. I said, that is disgusting. He said, it is fantastic.
0: Well, each to their own. Hey, when we come back on the Morning Rush, we're going to catch up with our tipster from Euroa, Shirley.
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10: 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I'm here to report Australia's best ever summer of safety with zero child drownings. 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
11: 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I'm Laurie Lawrence. 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
13: Got tricks.
14: Johnny, how are you?
13: She only gets six. Here's your foodie tips with Shirley.
0: Oh, my God. 18 past eight. Sean and Monkey here. Time to catch up with our expert tipster, Shirley. We love her. She's been on the show, geez, I reckon, for, well, as long as you've been here, Monkey.
1: So yeah.
0: 4 years giving us her footy tips, and I'll tell you what, she goes all right.
1: And some people don't know the connection with you goes back to Shepparton days.
0: Yeah? Mm.
14: Hello.
0: Shirley.
14: Johnny, how are you?
0: I'm great. How are you?
14: Yeah, good.
1: Hi, Shirley. It's Monkey. Happy winter.
14: Oh, it's winter, all right. It's bloody freezing here in the lounge, I'll tell you.
0: Are you going to jump back in bed after our chat?
14: I certainly am.
1: Yeah. Oh, yeah. Now, do you have an electric blanket? I'm thinking you might have an electric blanket, no?
14: Yeah, I haven't turned it on yet, though.
1: Oh, yeah.
0: Okay. And does your little dog snuggle up with you?
14: No, he's got his own bed.
0: Oh, he stays in his
14: own bed.
0: Oh, yep. Okay, right.
1: Yeah, you got to keep. I know mine's been getting up on the bed too. Yeah, Melbourne expecting, I think they said in the news, Shirley, maybe a month's rain in 12 hours. It's going to pour.
14: Oh, my God. Yeah. Mm.
1: So anyway.
14: Yeah, no, it's been horrible here the last 2 days. It's been freezing.
1: Never mind. We'll keep warm. How'd you go last week with the tips?
14: I missed out on bloody Geelong and Melbourne.
1: Oh, yeah,
0: that was a tough. Not many people would have tipped Carlton.
14: Geelong should have won that, though. They were cheated there.
1: Oh, yeah. Now, was that.
14: They should have been paid that goal.
1: Yeah. Ollie Dempsey at the start of the game, wasn't it?
14: Yeah.
0: Oh, Shirley doesn't forget.
1: No, well, if that.
14: Oh, I don't forget.
1: No, and if that got paid, you would have been in front. Geez, we're away with a lot of Carlton supporters. They were very happy.
14: Yeah, of course they would be.
1: All right, well, let's get into this week's round of games. Actually,
14: I'm on 75.
1: You're on 75.
0: Yeah, we always forget to. Yeah, 70. That's pretty good, Shirley.
1: Where's that on the ladder at the Seven Creeks
14: right on
1: Hotel?
14: 65, 69.
1: Mm. Yeah, okay. So you're up there.
14: 74 I'm on.
1: Yeah, all nice work.
0: Right, let me get my pen here.
14: I don't know. Joe didn't say last week and I didn't ask her.
1: Righto, Joe needs to let you know where you sit on the ladder. Righto, here we go. Tonight, over in Adelaide. Adelaide versus Geelong.
14: Geelong.
1: Hawthorn.
14: Hopefully.
1: Yeah, hopefully. Hawthorn versus the Bulldogs.
14: Hawthorn.
1: North Melbourne versus Fremantle.
14: Rio.
1: Gold Coast versus Brisbane.
14: Gold Coast.
1: West Coast Eagles versus Port Adelaide.
14: West Coast.
1: The Sydney Swans versus St Kilda.
14: Sydney.
1: Essendon versus Carlton.
14: Carlton.
1: And then the big freeze at the MCG, Collingwood, Melbourne.
14: Melbourne.
1: Now that game, just looking at the odds, Shirley, is probably the most even of the round. Both $1.90. It's about the most even game I've seen all year, I reckon.
14: Yeah.
1: Now, what about Danger? Is he going to go on? He said in the news that he reckons he can play again next year.
14: Yeah, I think he said he's not going to. They asked him about retiring. He said he's not ready to retire yet.
0: Mm. Yeah, okay. So what is he, 36 or 30?
14: Good on him. He's still playing good football anyway.
1: Yeah. You'd be happy for him to go around.
14: Yeah, of course I would. Yeah. I love him.
1: Yeah. All right. Hey, listen, and just in closing, we've been asking our audience this morning. I said to Sean, I reckon Shirley would be a fan of these.
0: Oh, can I guess? I'm going to say the opposite. I don't reckon she likes
1: them.
0: All right.
1: Well, drum roll, please. Here we go, Shirley. We want to know, are you a fan of sardines?
14: Oh, I hate them.
0: I told you.
1: Don't like the sardines.
14: No, can't stand them. Can't even stand the smell.
1: Okay. Well, they're very popular at the moment. A lot of supermarkets are running out because people are finding them a really good source of protein. But, yeah, all right.
14: Well, you can get other good proteins without eating that.
0: Yep. Yeah, just buy a hot roast chook.
1: Yes.
14: Yeah, that's it.
0: All right, no worries, Shirley. We better go here, but we'll catch up with you next week, okay?
14: Okay, have a good day. Take care, bye.
1: Yeah, stay warm, Shirley. Oh, what a legend.
0: Simple Minds, 23 past 8.

0: The Morning Rush with Sean and Monkey. Pretty much done for today. Have a great day, everyone. Monkey, just an important reminder about the $500 tomorrow.
1: Yeah, well, caller of the month has become caller of the week right through June. We'll be giving someone $500 cash tomorrow. Be good!
2: Tom Elliott. On the program today, the Insurance Council of Australia has revealed figures proving that Melbourne is Australia's car theft capital. 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High-rise activity centres are now apparently planned for every single train station in Melbourne. And with David the Ox Schwartz, what teams have the best and the worst sporting outfits? 133 693.
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15: 11 degrees in Melbourne, rain atop today, 12. It's 8:30. Good morning. I'm David Armstrong. Victoria is Australia's car theft capital. New statistics reveal Victoria has higher vehicle crime insurance claims for stolen cars than all other states combined. Insurance Council of Australia data shows there were $243 million in payouts from 12,500 claims last year. CEO Andrew Hall says Victoria is the only state where payouts rose year on year.
16: The problem in Melbourne, and this is a Melbourne problem, we're seeing cars broken into or stolen every 42 minutes, and that's just from insurance claim data. Because if you think about it, there'll be people who don't have insurance who can't claim. So the numbers are probably much higher.
15: Park rangers are hoping the government will come to the table with a pay offer today and avert the closure of many of the state's most popular campgrounds and national parks this holiday long weekend. Ross Kenner at the Australian Workers Union says they do it for the love of the job. They just want a fair deal.
17: They're the ones who actually do all the maintenance work on the campground, stuff like that. They also do all the rescues and deal with the public, so they're the front-facing people. They aren't paid appropriately. We're looking at around the 65-70K mark for some of our rangers. So the work and the hours they do is not appropriate.
15: The federal government says it will fight a potential new tariff being floated by the United States. The US is considering imposing a 12.5% levy on Australia and 45 other countries. The Trump administration says the tax will apply to nations who have failed to crack down on goods made with forced labour. Senior Minister Murray Watt says the tariffs are unjustified.
18: This came as a real surprise to ourselves and a number of other countries that had this tariff slapped on them. We understand that it's some sort of accusation that we're not doing enough when it comes to goods produced through slavery overseas.
19: Yeah.
18: We've actually got some of the best in the world legislation when it comes to stopping that from happening.
15: New data reveals 80% of all cigarettes, vapes and other nicotine products consumed by Australians are illegal. Official figures also found consumption is up 40% since 2017. In finance, the dollar, 71.3 US.
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15: better. Western Bulldogs will name Cody Waitman to play Hawthorn tomorrow night. The forward hasn't played since 2024 following a string of injuries. Geelong has dropped Brad Close for tonight's clash with Adelaide, selecting Jack Bowes as one of three changes. Quarterfinals have wrapped up at the French Open overnight. World number one Arina Sabalenka and Felix Auger-Aliassime, the latest big name players to bow out in a tournament of upsets. And that's the latest news and sport.
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0: Your four-day forecast for Gippsland and the Valley. There is a coastal hazard warning and a gale warning for the central and east Gippsland coast. Cloudy with a very high chance of showers, most likely during this afternoon and this evening. The Valley, 12. South 13, Bairnsdale and Orbos 15, Lakes Entrance 16. Tomorrow, partly cloudy with a high chance of showers 13. Saturday, partly cloudy with a medium chance of showers 15. Sunday, partly cloudy with light winds 17. At the moment, it's 9 degrees.
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2: It is 25 to 9. Good morning. Well, you heard Ross and Russell talking before with the Insurance Council about how Melbourne, or really Victoria, has become the car theft capital of Australia. And then the stats are really quite alarming. You know, essentially the number of cars and the value of cars stolen in this state exceeds the rest of mainland Australia. So Victoria is not just higher than the other states, it's higher than the other states put together. Now, we're going to speak to the Queensland Police Minister after 9 o'clock, because in Queensland, and they have a rapidly growing population just like we do, in Queensland the rate of car theft has actually fallen in the past couple of years. So what are they doing differently? Now, my own personal theory is that we have allowed law and order to get out of control in this state, as in we don't have law and we don't have order. We don't penalise people for doing things, particularly if they're teenagers. No one is brought to justice these days. In Queensland, when they say adult time for adult crime, they really mean it. And if you steal a car up there, I believe the penalties are pretty stiff. Down here, we just tolerate it. And as a result, either your car has been stolen, or we were talking in the newsroom before the show today about how everybody's insurance bills have gone up. So we're all paying the price one way or the other for, you know, a lack of control over thieves and so forth in this state. But it really is a damning indictment on our justice system. And I'm very critical, and I believe rightly so, on our justice system. The magistrates, the government, they have forgotten what justice is supposed to do. It is not supposed to protect lawbreakers. It is actually supposed to serve the needs of ordinary law-abiding people in this state. And we've forgotten it. We worry so much, you know, and the courts, I read court transcripts, you know, it's all about, oh, this poor young offender has had a difficult childhood, or they don't have a father figure in their lives, or they're not mentally capable of understanding right from wrong. We make up excuse after excuse after excuse as to why young people offend, and then we don't punish them. And guess what? Then they go and offend again and again and again. Our legal system, our law and order system, our justice system in this state is broken. And the stats do not lie. There is no other reason as to why there are more cars stolen in Victoria than the rest of mainland Australia put together. You know, the cars are the same in every state. People are largely the same in every state. But the way they handle law and order varies from state to state. Anyway, after 9 o'clock, the Queensland Police Minister will explain how the banana benders do it differently up there and how their system works and ours does not. 133693, mornings at 3aw.com.au. Speaking of things that are happening interstate, I don't know if this is a good idea or not, but up in New South Wales, they're going to allow people who have a prescription for medical cannabis, and this includes having THC, which is the active ingredient in cannabis, but they're going to be allowed to drive cars. And by that I mean that they can be under the influence of their medical marijuana, and if they test positive by a roadside drug test, that will be okay. Now, I find this extraordinary. I mean, you know, medical cannabis, and I have my doubts about medical cannabis because it is very rare that one drug can solve so many different complaints. But let's say you take medical cannabis for something like arthritis, which people do, and it does make you feel a bit woozy or high. In New South Wales, you will be allowed to drive. Now, in Victoria at the moment, you cannot. But the difference will be is if you have a prescription, you'll be allowed to drive. Yet weirdly, if you smoke marijuana for recreational reasons to get high, exactly the same chemical, but that will not be allowed. This is in New South Wales. But if you take it for, say, arthritis or some other health condition, it will be allowed. I don't get that. I mean, imagine if we said, okay, if you're an alcoholic and a doctor says, to be honest, you need to drink alcohol every day, otherwise your brain will explode or something, would we allow someone like that to drive a car? No, we would not. And yet in New South Wales, if you feel you need to take cannabis and the doctor agrees, you can drive a car. We'll have a look at that as well. 133693, mornings at 3aw.com.au. Also today in the Age newspaper, a secret government plan has been outlined. If you've been in Box Hill in recent years, you know just how extraordinary it is. It is like a mini version of the CBD. And it's not that mini either. It's huge. High-rise apartments, high-rise offices, massive train station, you name it. Anyway, the state government has a plan, according to The Age, to allow that sort of high-rise development, not just on the proposed suburban rail loop route, but above and adjacent to every single train station in Melbourne. Now, the plan says that we've got to stop the urban sprawl, so stop building new houses in outer suburbs, and instead build high-rise apartments above and adjacent to pretty much every train station in Melbourne. Now, this would completely change the look of many, many suburbs. For example, when I was a little boy, I used to catch the tram to Auburn Station, which is one of those small stations that most trains bypass. It's sort of hard to imagine that we could build high-rise apartment towers on top of and around Auburn Station, but apparently that's what's proposed. 133693, mornings at 3aw.com.au. But nowhere does anybody say, is this what people want? Does the next generation of Melburnians want to give up the dream of a semi-detached or a detached house on a quarter-acre block and instead live in a 40-storey apartment building? 133693, mornings at 3aw.com.au. And one other thing I want to have a look at today, the very sad death of Neil Danaher a week ago. I read that he was one of 11 children. Now, they came from a sort of semi-rural Catholic family, and back in the day, Catholic families in particular tended to have a large number of kids. I'm one of three, and that was completely normal when I was growing up. There's no surprises here, but the growth in family sizes is families with zero, one, or two children, and the incidence of large families, four, five, six, and above children, is falling. Did you come from a big family, and what was it like? 133693. I mean, I cannot imagine what it must have been like in the Danaher family with 11 children running about, including a lot of soon-to-be very famous footballers. But that was, well, 11 was abnormal, but 4, 5 and 6 was pretty normal back in the day. Not so much now. 133693, mornings at 3aw.com.au. Let's go to some calls. Mark, good morning.
1: Yeah, g'day, Tom. Yeah, just wondering, mate, would I be able to send my insurance renewal to Jacinta Allen, considering how much it is in airing confidence on crime? Because my insurance bill's about $2,800 a year, and that's with the highest excess, like $4,000 excess, if I was to have an accident, yeah, or make a claim. It's ridiculous.
2: Yeah, so the higher excess is one way of reducing your premiums. But the problem is, of course, if you do have an accident or your car is stolen, then, you, as you say, you pay the first $4,000. Well, Mark, keep listening. I mean, the answer is obviously the state government will not do that, but it is a failing of the government and our judiciary. They have combined to promote crime in this state. And we're going to speak to the Queensland Police Minister after 9 o'clock. They're doing it differently. In Queensland, the rate of car theft has actually fallen, right? It's fallen. And Brisbane has a rapidly rising population, just like Melbourne does. But clearly they're doing something different and better than what we do here. And again, I would say our politicians, our judiciary, have forgotten who they're really supposed to serve. They're not supposed to serve the interests of criminals, even teenage criminals. Instead, they are supposed to serve ordinary, law-abiding citizens. That basic truism has been forgotten. Brendan joins us. What have you noticed, Brendan?
3: Yeah, good morning, Tom. Just a word of a street boy. West of Canberra on the Princess Highway, heading towards Warrnambool there, there's a couple of decent potholes. One of them just past the rail bridge, heading towards Warrnambool, with police blocking the pothole and diverting traffic around it. A few cars have been towed away with busted rims and so forth. And
2: The pothole is so bad that the police have had to put up witches' hats or something around it, have they?
3: Yeah, most definitely, Tom. There's about three police cars there. There's one further up the road assisting a car that's changing a tyre.
2: Yeah.
3: I clipped it this morning. I've got coffee all in the bottom of my truck at the moment, so it smells great here.
2: Yeah, I bet it does. Well, what can I say, Brendan? I mean, the southwest is notorious for bad roads and lots of rain. I might add there's lots of rain forecast for today. We might speak to the Bureau of Meteorology about that later on. All right, we've got a pothole so bad on the Princess Highway heading towards Warrnambool that the police have had to divert traffic away from it. Now, that just didn't spring up overnight, did it? Good on you, Brendan. The weekly Word on the Street prize is, of course, the $1,000 voucher to spend at Imp Jewellery. They're the handmade and remodelling specialists. And if you win that tomorrow, you'll also be in the running automatically for our yearly prize, $60,000. You might need this for a Mercedes of your choice, thanks to our great friends at Mercedes-Benz Brighton. Archie, hello.
4: How are you?
2: Good, Archie.
4: I was just going to say, I thought, you know, a while back Victoria announced that they were going to implement, you know, adult time for things such as car theft. What happened to that?
2: I don't know. I wonder, Archie, whether car theft doesn't count. I think the adult crime for adult time mainly concerns offences against people, not against property. So if I break into your house and terrorise you and then steal your car, I might get a stiffer sentence. But if I just use, you know, one of those remote things and just break into your car and drive off, maybe I don't get the adult time. Of course, I will get adult time because I'm actually an adult. But again, look, we'll speak to the Queensland Police Minister after nine. One of the interesting things about Australia having a federal system and having different legal systems, different laws and so forth, and different approaches to crime from one state to the other, is that you can look around and see what is working and what is not. And if Victoria is the car theft capital of Australia, if its car thefts, both in terms of number of vehicles and value of vehicles, exceeds the rest of mainland Australia put together, clearly we are doing something wrong. And the banana benders, as much as I hate to say it, are doing something right. 133693, mornings at 3aw.com.au at 8:45.
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2: It is 11 to 9. A lot of emails coming in. Mornings at 3aw.com.au. Ashley says, it's not that the crooks don't understand right from wrong. It's the judges. The judges don't seem to understand that releasing repeat offenders back onto the streets is not right. It is wrong. Yeah, you're absolutely right, Ashley. And I have, almost contempt for a lot of our judiciary. They just don't get it. We spoke to Tony Parsons, who's a retired magistrate, a few days ago. But he essentially confirms that with young people, the goal is to rehabilitate, never to lock them up. And I'm like, okay, but if a young person's committed multiple crimes over and over again, and keeps getting bail and committing more crimes, or is found guilty and doesn't get jailed and then reoffends, then essentially the role of the judiciary is to start protecting society. That person cannot be reformed. They've proven it. And on bad roads near Warrnambool, Adrian says, we now have three police cars blocking the westbound lane because the potholes are so big. Yeah, that's consistent with the word on the street we had earlier. Now, look, Archie rang us just a few minutes ago saying, what about adult crime for adult time? And we've looked at the state government's website about this. They have a website called Adult Time Violent Crime Now. And the crimes that for which a young offender will still get so-called adult time are aggravated home invasion, intentionally causing injury, recklessly causing injury, carjacking, aggravated burglary, armed robbery. So essentially you have to commit an offence of violence against a person. Whereas if you have one of those devices that unlocks a car and allows you to drive away and you don't make any threat against a person, that would not count for adult time. 133693. Frank, good morning.
27: Good morning, Tom. I drove for the first time in 20 years. I drove through Box Hill. I was absolutely disgusted when I first went through there. It was lovely, beautiful suburb. You could go into any restaurant there and have a delightful meal. Now it's just this mountain of all of this stuff. Now, bottom line, go backwards. The reason for this is because our lovely people in Canberra, lovely tongue in cheek, they are heavily involved in a Ponzi scheme and both have to stop. Otherwise, we're going to end up living in ghettos.
2: Well, Frank, we used AI to do a little picture of what Melbourne might look like in, say, 20 years if we have the equivalent of Box Hill in and around every railway station. I can tell you, it's just high rises as far as the eye can see. But you are right about the Ponzi scheme. We spoke about that yesterday. Now, the Ponzi scheme being high immigration. Both sides of politics like high immigration because when they're in power, it gives the illusion that the economy is still growing. Now, our economy is not growing per head of population. It's only growing because even last year, 500,000 more people came to live here. Again, the Australian population has just ticked over 28 million people. I mentioned large families before. They're becoming increasingly rare. Neil Danaher, the late Neil Danaher, he was one of 11 children.

0: Right, so there were 13 of you, including you?
1: Yes, yes.
0: And where did you grow up?
1: In Witchproof.
0: And, I mean, were you all sleeping four to a room or something?
1: By the time us younger ones come along, the older ones, some had left, and the older boys went to boarding school.
0: Yes.
1: So that freed up a bit of room. But, generally, as a kid, I was in a room with three siblings.
0: And were you towards the younger end?
1: Yes, yep.
0: So were all your clothes just hand-me-downs?
1: Pretty much.
0: Yeah.
1: Pretty much.
0: What were meal times like?
1: Meals. Mum was pretty, she could make a meal out of anything.
0: Yeah.
1: And they were pretty chaotic. You imagine that amount of people. We always sat down for tea together. Dad worked a second job. He would come home from his second job at the hotel where he served behind the bar, and tea, as his bum hit that chair, tea was on that table.
0: And did you get along well with all your siblings?
1: As kids, we're all different personalities. It was a good life.
0: Okay.
1: We had a good life.
0: All right, well, thank you, Joan. Well, there you go. Joan, one of 13 children. I mean, just can you imagine, you know, mealtime? So the poor mum, given that she was probably doing most of the cooking, you get breakfast over and done with, and once that's done, it's time to start preparing for lunch. And once that's done, time for tea. Thank you, Joan. Large families, increasingly rare these days. Alice, good morning.
2: Good morning, Tom. I'm just driving and I'm looking at different number plates and I see Victoria, the education state. Mm-hmm. Another one says Vic, stay alert, stay alive. I've got a new one. Why don't we call it Victoria, the Institute of Crime? Because seriously, the way our judicial system is working is we're saying to people, come to Victoria, learn your craft, learn how to firebomb, learn how to break in, learn how to stab people, learn how to do this. Come and learn in our backyard because we'll just give you a little, you know, go this way, go that way, and you can perfect your craft. It's absolutely outrageous.
0: That is what we've done, Alice. We have created a system between the laws that we pass, the judiciary that we employ, such that, yes, people are encouraged, they're emboldened to commit crimes. And the carjacking stats, and I heard Ross and Russell talking about this with the Insurance Council earlier this morning, but they just don't tell a lie. You know, if Melbourne was a bit higher than Sydney or Brisbane, you'd say, oh, well, but again, carjacking or car theft, to be precise, in this state, is more than the rest of mainland Australia put together. Now, we're 25% of the population, or more than 50% of the national car thefts. It's extraordinary. We are clearly doing something wrong. 1-3-6-9-3, mornings at 3aw.com.au at 5 tonight.
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8: It is almost 9 o'clock. News in a moment with David Armstrong. After the news, we're going to speak to the Queensland Police Minister. They're doing something right. We're clearly doing something wrong. Car thefts have fallen in Queensland. They're up dramatically here in Victoria. We'll have a look at that. Also, large families are becoming a thing of the past. People are having children later. They're having fewer children. Many couples aren't having children at all. What does this mean for the future of our population? And would you live in a high-rise apartment? It's been revealed today that the government has a, well, it's not secret now, but it was a secret plan to build Box Hill-style high-rises above and adjacent to every train station across the city. 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
10: In Melbourne, rain atop today, 12 degrees. It's 9 o'clock. Good morning. I'm David Armstrong. Victoria is Australia's car theft capital, with new statistics revealing we have higher vehicle crime insurance claims for stolen cars than all other states combined. Victoria is the only state where payouts rose year on year. Insurance Council of Australia data shows there were $243 million in payouts from 12,500 claims last year. CEO Andrew Hall says that figure is more than double that of the next state.
11: Criminal activity chases the weakest link. In other states, we're seeing the numbers drop dramatically. In Queensland, they famously brought in the adult crime, adult time, and bail is refused. In WA, there's been a 15% drop. I think we've got to look at the whole system in Victoria. There's no punishment for the crime.
10: Parts of Melbourne are expected to cop a month's worth of rain in just 12 hours today. The Bayside suburbs will be hardest hit by the downpour. Eastern suburbs set to get about 30 mils, around 10 mils expected in the west. Belinda House at the Bureau says Victoria also one of three states on alert for blizzards, with gusts of up to 90 k's an hour.
12: It's going to be pretty windy as well. So we do actually have a severe weather warning out that covers Melbourne for the chance of damaging wind gusts up around about 90 kilometres an hour. So we've got trampolines in the yard, make sure everything's nice and secure.
10: Government figures reveal 80% of all cigarettes, vapes and other nicotine products consumed by Australians are illegal. Theo Ficari from the Australian Association of Convenience Stores says the war against the black market operators has been lost.
13: We now have the ACIC's wastewater analysis saying nicotine usage is at an all-time high. We've got Roy Morgan adult usage of nicotine at the same level as it was 12 years ago. The only things that have changed is the price.
10: A leading youth charity has been forced into damage control after a presenter inadvertently showed explicit content to students at a boys' school. Trinity Grammar was hosting the Man Cave last month when a guest speaker accidentally showed two students pornographic images on his phone. The Tesla Model Y has become the first battery-powered car to top Australia's monthly sales charts. The Electric Vehicle Council's Aman Gower says it's now time for a road user charge for all cars, a per-kilometre tax to replace the fuel excise.
0: Once EVs reach a sustainable level of demand as they're approaching, and finally that price needs to reflect all the benefits and the harms of whatever fuel you're using. So when you're using Australian electricity, you're not polluting your suburb, you're not making us dependent on foreign oil.
10: In finance, the dollar, 71.3 US.
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10: John Longmire is remaining tight-lipped about his coaching future. The Sydney Premiership winner telling Fox Footy he's not ruling himself in or out of either the Carlton or Essendon jobs.
14: Quick answer is no. I'm just waiting to see what transpires and see how it all plays out. And as I said a few weeks ago, things become a bit clearer as time passes, and at the moment, that's how it sits with me.
10: Geelong's chasing a seventh straight win over Adelaide tonight. Cats will be without Lawson Humphreys after the defender failed to overcome an ankle injury. Quarterfinals have wrapped up at the French Open. World number one Aryna Sabalenka and Felix Auger-Aliassime, the latest big name players to bow out of a tournament in upsets. The NBA Finals begin this morning. San Antonio Spurs hosting the New York Knicks in Game 1 of the best of seven series. That's the latest news and sport.
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16: I'm Daniel Brewer with your local news and sport headlines. The Victorian Fisheries Authority have been filling waterways with trout. CEO Travis Dowling says the fish are ready to catch.
17: We're stocking with advanced yearling trout. They're going to be ready to catch. They're going to turn into thumpers pretty soon. For you guys that really want to go out there in winter and catch a trout, have a look on our website and see where they've been stocked. And go and throw a mud eye in or a lure or a worm. It's a really good winter trout option for you.
16: A major renewable energy project in the Latrobe Valley has taken a significant step forward, with TAG Energy receiving development approval for its proposed $1.3 billion Morwell battery energy storage system. In sport, Gippsland League Reserves football on Saturday, Druin are at home against Maffra, while Sale take on Bairnsdale. On Sunday, Moe are at Gascon Park in Churchill, taking on Warrigal. Morwell are at home against Traralgon, and Wonthaggi versus Leongatha. That's the latest local news and sport.
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16: Your four-day forecast for Gippsland and the Valley. There is a coastal hazard warning and a gale warning for the central and east Gippsland coast. Cloudy with showers possible. Tomorrow, partly cloudy with a high chance of showers, 13. Saturday, partly cloudy, chance of showers, 15. Sunday, partly cloudy with light winds, 17. The Valley, 12. Sale, 13. Bairnsdale and Orbos, 15. Lakes Entrance, 16. At the moment, it's 9 degrees.
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3: On 3AW and across Victoria, this is Tom Elliott.
8: 7 past 9, well, the Insurance Council of Australia has declared that Victoria is the car theft capital of Australia, but the number of cars and the value of vehicles stolen in this state exceeds all the other mainland states put together, which is extraordinary. In contrast, up in Queensland, the number of car thefts has actually fallen over the past year. So what are they doing differently to us? Our next guest, as promised, is the Queensland Police Minister, Dan Hurdy. Good morning.
1: Good morning, Tom. How are you, mate?
8: Good, thank you. Well, we're envious of you down here. There's the weather, and there's also the fact that you seem to have reduced car thefts, whereas they're out of control here. What is different about your policy up in Queensland?
1: Yeah, well, Tom, as much as us up in here in Queensland like taking titles off you Victorians, like we did at the G last September, being the crime capital of Australia, particularly in relation to stolen cars, is a title we're more than happy to hand over to you in Victoria. But unfortunately, before we came to government, we had 10 years of a Labor government up in Queensland that proudly watered down laws, and they reduced the amount of police we had on the front line. And when you have fewer police and weaker laws, it's unsurprising that we saw what you're seeing now in Victoria. And what we've been able to do since coming to government over 18 months is restore the front line. We're swearing in a lot more police, but I, unfortunately for you, we're recruiting a lot of police from Victoria who are leaving there in droves because we're giving the police back the powers that they need to hold people accountable. And when you have more police and tougher laws, you can drive down crime. But unfortunately, when you've got a policy of fewer police and weaker laws, like we saw up here, crime does spiral out of control.
8: See, one of the things we see here, which is very frustrating, notwithstanding that Victoria's police are leaving to go and work in Queensland, but the police here do make a lot of arrests, but then they find that a day or two later, the car stealers and the other types of young criminals they arrest are simply back out on the street. Do you have tougher punishments up there for people who repeatedly steal cars?
1: We have done that. We have done three tranches now of adult crime, adult time, which gives the courts much greater penalties that they can impose on young people. And what we're seeing up here is that that is acting as a deterrent for young people to commit those crimes. But that's extra penalties for the court. But we're also making sure that our police have got more powers, like Jack's Law, which we expanded up here only about 18 months ago. Over 100,000 people have been wandered. Knives have been taken off the street. Police have been able to identify offenders and protect people from knife crime. So it's about making sure the laws have got the sentences that they can impose, not only to hold young people to account but send a strong deterrent, but you also have to give police tougher powers as well, and that's what we've been doing, and it's been working.
8: And do your magistrates impose these tougher sentences? Because ours do not.
1: Yeah, well, look, we've given the magistrates the laws that they need to do this. We've got a decade of magistrates that were given those positions by Labor, who don't necessarily, prescribe to a tougher on crime view. So we've made a commitment to make sure that any law we do pass in the future will be tougher, to make sure that laws do have all the powers that they need, or the laws to hold people to account. But across the board, you need to make sure that you're sending a clear deterrent, but you can't get around having more police and tougher laws for our police. Does start to drive down crime. And Tom, as you said at the intro, like we saw 100% increase as per this report that you're talking about today. Under Labor, it went up over 10% year on year. Stolen car claims went up 100%. And what we've been able to see in 12 months, with having more police and tougher laws and backing the police, we've been able to slowly turn the tide on that. So unfortunately, you're in the grips of what we were under Labor for a decade in Queensland.
8: So the essential message is, if you're tough on crime and you impose sentences, that deters criminals, particularly young ones.
1: Yeah, well, 100%. It's about consequences for actions, but it's not just about those consequences. What we're seeing and what we've said would be the case, that it would act as a strong deterrent. I don't follow politics closely in Victoria, Tom. I've got my hands full up here in Queensland, but what we saw up here, the former Labor government was soft on crime. They watered down bail laws. They weren't holding young people to account. And criminals, if you give them an inch, they take a mile. And they did in Queensland like they are in Victoria. And we just came in. For your viewers, I'm a former cop, so I think it helps having a former police officer in this role now, that I know what police need. Our police were crying out for it. And what we've seen in a short amount of time is we've been able to turn the tide on Labor's crime crisis up here in Queensland.
8: All right, thank you for your time. Dan Hurdy there, Queensland Police Minister and former cop himself. And I guess his position is similar to that of Brad Batten down here in Victoria. It is extraordinary, the parallels. Labor, a do-gooder Labor government for the best part of a decade, and crime goes up. A more conservative government comes in, they make tougher laws, they appoint different magistrates, they give the police more powers, and crime goes down. Like, it's not rocket science, this is the thing. But it does need a change of political will. We have put in a call to our police minister,
4: Anthony Carbine. We've contacted his office over the past few months, 30 times we have counted. Not once has he come on to talk to us. 1-3-6-9-3. Emails coming in. Poppy says, I take medicinal marijuana every night. It has THC in it because I have a bad back. He says, it does not get you stoned and I drive my car and it does not impair my driving. Well, I don't know, Poppy. The active ingredient being THC, there's plenty of people who say, actually, it does impair your driving. And, in fact, in Victoria, it's illegal to drive with that in your system. But the New South Wales is going to make an exception. If you have a prescription, it'll be okay. And the other thing they're going to do up there is they're going to say you can have up to a certain level of THC, which, again, is something we don't do. In our system here, if any level is present, you're guilty of something, and it has to be 0%, unlike, say, alcohol, where you can be up to 0.05. 1-3-6-9-3. Andy, hello.
21: G'day, Tom. I'd like to just let all the listeners know I've got two really good lines of defence for my car. The first one being a Faraday case. Not sure if you've heard of them.
4: Yeah, it's a thing that amazing. A thing that blocks radio waves, is that right?
21: Yeah, really, really cheap on Amazon or wherever you can find it. You get a box for inside your house, and once the keys are in the box, they're unscannable, and you get a little pouch to take with you. And it's so effective that the other day, my wife accidentally put the key in the pouch while I was driving the car, freaked out saying key not detected. So even if you're in the car, it can't detect it.
4: The scanner devices, so if someone walks past your house at night, they can literally read your key, and then they can break into your car. So if you put it in this pouch or this box, it stops that from happening?
21: 100%. Like, there's no way it can scan it. Basically, the scanners piggyback the key code onto the scanner, and then it's like they've got the key. But once you've got it in the case, and even if you're at the sports, at basketball, or ever with your kids, you've got it in your pocket, they can't get you at public car parks.
4: Yeah. Hey, you know what my car's unbreakable anti-theft device is?
21: Club lock?
4: No, manual gearbox.
21: that does it.
4: The car thieves can't drive a manual by and large. Thank you, Andy. Well, I might look into one of those, because the problem is, like, in our family, there's two of us and a couple of cars, and you've got to make sure all the keys are in the Faraday box at night. But it's something worth thinking about. Thank you, Andy. Peter, hello.
22: G'day, Tom. Your guest was saying is Victorian cops are heading north to be rewarded for their job, to get rewarded for their efforts. What we're going to have, though, is the Queensland criminals heading south because they'll get rewarded for their efforts.
4: Yeah, it does look that way, doesn't it, Peter? It'd be interesting to see whether there is a migration of criminals here. I mean, certainly, you know, we've got the firebombings of various types of businesses. You know, we're hearing car dealers now. We've got, car theft, which is, just off the dial bad. As in, all the car thefts in Victoria exceed the rest of mainland Australia. We're 25% of the Australia's population. We're slightly over 50% of the car thefts. Like, I mean, how does that happen? Cars are the same everywhere, right? There's no difference between the cars in Victoria and the cars in Queensland. What is different is that they have a government up there that is prepared to do something about it. And the police and the judiciary are given the tools, but it is more the political will. Now, don't believe our government. I mean, when Jacinda Allen says we have adult crime for adult time, or adult time for adult crime, we do not. It was the government that she was a part of. In fact, she was when she was Premier, I think, in 2023, or it might have been Dan Andrews, but they were the ones that deliberately weakened the bail laws. And they weakened them because they wanted fewer Indigenous young people going into custody, and yet somehow they sparked a crime crisis the likes of which we've never seen before. Talking about big families earlier on, Noreen, good morning.
23: Good morning, Tom.
4: Now, how many siblings did you have growing up?
23: Well, I'm one of 16, Tom.
4: 16?
23: There's 10 boys and 6 girls.
4: And I'm guessing, you know, there would have been some of them were adults when some of you were just little kids?
23: Well, the first one was born in 33. And my youngest brother was born in 56. So we were pretty close, really.
4: Yeah, okay. And where do you sit in the pecking order?
23: And I'm eighth. I'm eighth. And I'm 83 and I'm eighth. and all the ones before me have passed away. So now, at the moment, I'm the matriarch, you see.
4: Right.
23: I'm the eldest.
4: Where did you grow up?
23: Down near Colac. My dad was on a farm down near Colac, had a big farm.
4: Well, he must have. And do you remember the sleeping arrangements, like with 16? Again, how many of your siblings slept together in a room?
23: Well, at one stage when I was very small, I slept in a double bed, but I was in the middle with two of my sisters. But other than that, not long after that, then I went into a single bed. They did the extensions on the house, and no one really. That was probably the only time I remember doubling up in the beds.
4: Righto. Yeah. Three siblings all in one bed. Noreen, thank you. Two bottles of Debordley handcrafted Heathcote Shiraz coming your way. 133693. I do want to look at the fact that we don't have many big families these days. We're going to speak to social researcher Mark McCrindle about that. But we've been hearing these apocalyptic reports of Melbourne's weather today, a month's worth of rain in one day. It's dumping down with snow up in the Alps. All that high winds expected. The Bureau of Meteorology will join us in a moment at 18 past nine.
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4: It is 22 past nine. We'll speak to the Bureau of Meteorology in a moment. First, a couple of emails. Lorraine wants to know, is there no law against grooming young people for crimes here in Victoria? There is, Lorraine, but with modern electronic communications, it's hard to know who is paying these teens to go and firebomb businesses. You know, they're contacted electronically. It's all done, no names change hands. Money is just deposited. And the police have to work hard to find out who are the crime kingpins behind it. And on high-rise apartment blocks near train stations, there's a report that's been leaked today. The government has approved 60 areas around Melbourne to have lots of high-rises, but apparently they commissioned Treasury to do a report 2 years ago, which has now recommended that 210 locations. So, you know, there might be, well, more high-rises than you can shake a stick at around Melbourne. Ian says it's already happening. Footscray has 12 towers near the station. That's true. I drove through Footscray a few weeks ago, and there are seven more to come. And he says they're not empty. People want to live in them. Well, maybe, Ian, in some areas that is true. It's certainly true in Box Hill as well. But, well, if we had high-rise apartment buildings and offices and other things around pretty much every railway station around Melbourne, over 200 locations, I mean, that would change the appearance of the city dramatically and also change the way that people live. By and large, Melburnians don't want to live in apartments. 133693, escape your pricey telco. 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Sue, good morning.
0: Oh, good morning, Tom. Look, I'm a vascular surgeon in Melbourne, and last Tuesday, the Victorian Agency for Health Information Data reported that, in fact, the surgical waiting lists are now back to COVID times, with over 68,000 people waiting for surgery. Gee. But this number is actually quite false, because they went on to explain that there is a huge wait period for patients that are referred either by a specialist like myself or a GP to actually get into the public system.
4: As a vascular surgeon, do you do like 2 days a week in a public hospital and 3 days in private or something like that?
0: I used to go and work probably 1 day in public and the rest in private.
4: Is that the problem there, that frankly, as a surgeon, you make a lot more money in private? Like, don't you in a public hospital just get paid, you know, $100 an hour or something like that?
0: Yes, but I think that the difference, obviously, is there is in pay. But the thing is that doctors like myself are wanting to give back to the community, and we can't because of the poor system at the moment regarding trying to triage patients in. Like, for vascular surgery, one of the worst, it was quoted that people in the metro area are waiting between 182 to 1,460 days to actually get into the outpatients to see specialists like myself.
4: So 6 months to almost 4 years.
0: Correct, to actually even be seen before they can even be put on the waiting list.
4: Well,
0: and so this is a major problem, and it's clogging up our emergency departments, where now we're finding more than 70% of patients are waiting more than 24 hours.
4: I don't know what to say, Sue. I mean, I'm not a medical specialist myself, but I have friends who are doctors, and they've all got different views about what is wrong with our healthcare system. But, I mean, like the federal government, for example, has taken away a subsidy for private health insurance that was given to people over the age of 65. And it's estimated that will push another 40,000 older people out of the private system and onto the public system. So it's only going to get worse, but not better. And I really thought that was a really dim decision on budget night, because, you know, you actually need a public healthcare system needs as many people as possible to actually be in the private system, because the public system already cannot cope. And if we're now getting 40,000 more older Australians because they can't afford the health insurance anymore going on to public health, it's going to be a real problem. Look, Sue, thank you. We'll actually treat that as word on the street. There you go. For vascular surgery, you can wait between 6 months and 4 years to see a specialist. Sue, you could end up tomorrow in the running for the yearly prize. 60 grand towards a Mercedes of your choice, thanks to Mercedes-Benz Brighton. And this tax time, they'll pay $10,000 more for your trade-in, guaranteed. All makes and models welcome. Talked about the weather before. Apparently it's going to be bad today. Kevin, good morning.
10: Hi, Tom. I just thought I'd give you a quick call before you got to across to the Bureau. It's pelting down on the M80 now on the northern suburbs, you know, the that area, you know, the northern suburbs. So the Bureau's pretty right. It was supposed to be at 10 o'clock. It's hit at 9:30.
4: All right. Well, thank you, Kevin. There you go. Heavy rain in the northern suburbs, places like Keilor, Faulkner and so forth. Our next guest, as promised, meteorologist at the Bureau, Belinda House. Good morning.
7: Good morning. Yes, it's certainly going to be a cold and wet day right across Melbourne today. A little further afield up into the Yarra Ranges, we've had about just shy of 50 millimetres in the last 24 hours. So over that whole time, out through the Otways as well, a bit over 40 millimetres out through those parts as well. So it's certainly going to be a wet day, and we are going to continue to see the rain falling across Melbourne right throughout the day. It's going to start to beef up, if I can say that. It's going to get a little bit heavier through the course of the morning and into the afternoon. By the time we get into late evening, that's when we're going to start to see that rain starting to ease back. So you've really got the day of that rain to come through.
4: Terrific.
7: How much rain will we see in Melbourne? Look, Melbourne and the suburbs, we're expecting around 10 to 30 millimetres broadly. You've probably got to go up into the Yarra Ranges to see those higher falls today.
4: I saw on breakfast television this morning that for some reason Bayside suburbs are going to be worse hit with the rain. Why is that?
7: Look, it's the winds are going to turn around to the southwesterly direction. So those coastal parts where you're facing that southwesterly direction might pick up a little bit more. Up into the Yarra Ranges is probably where we're going to see those higher totals. So not necessarily expecting significantly more around the Bayside suburbs with those, 10 to 30 millimetres really looking the general indication right across Melbourne today, perhaps a little bit more through the north and eastern suburbs and up into the ranges.
4: And heavy snowfalls up in the Alps?
7: Yeah, we should see some snow falling down to around about 1,100 or 1,200 metres through those parts today, yes.
4: Thank you for your time. Belinda House there, meteorologist at the Bureau. Someone I know who actually works up at Mount Buller sent me a video this morning. It is dumping down, like, it's the opening weekend this weekend, the King's birthday, and sometimes they get snow and sometimes they don't. Well, this year they've got heaps of it all in the past day. Aaron, good morning.
11: Oh, g'day, Tom. Just calling in a traffic alert. I'm driving inbound to the city and right near the Albert Park Golf Course, at that merge point where they alternate that centre lane, inward, inbound and outbound. There's a BMW broken down right at that first merge point.
4: So it's got two lanes of traffic on each side, one going one way and one, two lanes going one way and two lanes going the other way, and it's broken down in the middle.
11: Yeah. Well, it's broken down hard on the left. It's pulled over as hard as possible on the left, but it's right at the beginning where it's a bit tricky, that merge point anyway.
4: Yeah, yeah.
11: Where it's a bit narrow and people are undecided which lane they're going to take. So now you've got to contend with a broken down BMW on the left as well.
4: Okay, and is that sort of more inbound? Is it on the left, like on the golf course
11: it's
4: side?
11: It's going to affect inbound traffic, and it's just as the golf course sort of entry, the car park entry is.
4: Yeah, so I know where you're
11: at. Come out of the viaduct coming St Kilda Road, sort of that way, and then you come up on top of him very quickly.
4: All right, good on you, Aaron. Thank you for that. We've got a broken down car inbound on Queens Road as it sort of turns into King's Way. That middle lane is so confusing there. If you come in the morning, it's a third lane inbound, but at some stage, I think around 11 or 11.30, it sort of swings around and turns into an outbound lane. And I've always been wondered if you're going one way and suddenly the traffic changes, what happens? Good on you, Aaron. You could also be in the running for our yearly prize tomorrow, $60,000 towards a Mercedes of your choice, thanks to Mercedes-Benz Brighton. End of this financial year, they'll pay the GST on selected new cars, and they've got fantastic finance offers, and deals on demonstrator vehicles. David Armstrong has gone home sick. News headlines now with Alex Riddell. Alex, good morning.
12: Hello, Tom. Good morning. Coming up in the news at 10, Police Minister Anthony Carbines has spoken this morning on his way into Parliament. He's conceded crime in Victoria is too high after it was revealed Victoria is Australia's car theft capital. He has urged the public to take every precaution possible when locking up their cars to help police.
4: Well, why doesn't he do things like having stiffer sentences and magistrates who actually do their jobs and things like that? I mean, it's not like he's an innocent actor in all this.
12: No. We'll hear more from him at 10. Also, a ranger walkout will see the state's most popular campgrounds and national parks closed over the long weekend. Parks Victoria staff are walking off the job amid a pay dispute with the Allen government. Australia could be facing new rounds on tariffs from the United States. A US trade representative claims Australia is one of many countries which have failed to prevent the imports made by slave labour. And in sport, Geelong is chasing a seventh straight win over Adelaide tonight. The Cats will be without Lawson Humphreys after the defender failed to overcome an ankle injury. Tom, more in the news at 10.
4: Thank you, Alex. 13693, mornings at 3aw.com.au. Plenty more calls and emails ahead. We're going to speak to demographer and social researcher Mark McCrindle about the, well, it's the opposite of a baby boom. It's a baby drought. And the fact that large families are rapidly becoming a thing of the past. And after 10, notwithstanding that, the state government's been revealed today. There's a secret plan prepared by the Victorian Treasury to have high-rise towers above every train station in the broader city, are 210 locations. Now, look, is there enough demand for all of these? Or if you go to Footscray, though, these days, they've built heaps. Box Hill, of course, in the east is the other example. But imagine if we had these everywhere. It would change the way we live in this city. And with Professor Kate Burridge in about 1 hour's time, our tame linguist, we're going to look at all the different words we have to describe food. When you think about it, it's pretty odd, isn't it? Like, if we eat a pig, we say we eat pork. But if you eat chicken, it comes from a chicken. 13693, mornings at 3aw.com.au at 27 to 10.
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4: 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Miles says the punishment for crimes should suit the offending. For example, you would have a graffiti artist who's convicted cleaning off the graffiti. So how we punish someone who steals people's cars? Like, would they have to work at a petrol station for free, you know, putting petrol into people's cars? That might work. Kim says, I have a good old-fashioned steering lock on my car. Yeah, apparently the sales of the old club lock have gone through the roof over the past year or so. Joe says the police minister, Anthony Carbines, is as weak as water. He never fronts up. Look, we put in one call this morning to the Queensland police minister, who's got, you know, no vested interest in talking to us. I mean, his job is up there, two states away. It's got nothing to do with Victoria, but he was happy to come on the program. Anthony Carbines, our police minister, will not front up and answer questions. He just won't. Because, you know, that's the way he does things, or a lot of these Labor ministers. They hope that by simply not talking about something, it will go away. Well, this problem of crime is not going away. 133693. And we had a call just minutes ago about, you know, it can take a long time to see a vascular surgeon in the public sector. Angela says, at the Austin Hospital, I've been waiting for 3 years. The problem is vascular surgery is pretty important. Like, if you need it, you really need it. 3 to 4 year wait. Rob, good morning.
2: Yes, good morning, Tom. Just wanted to let you know that Whitehorse Road, once the SRL development is complete in Box Hill, the Whitehorse Road is going to go from three lanes of traffic and a parking lane on each side to one lane through traffic each side only.
4: Really? What? So the new station will sort of creep into the road? What is currently the road?
2: No, they're creating a massive green space so you can walk from Box Hill Central down to Box Hill Gardens to the station.
4: But that's like kinking a hose. You know what I mean? Like, you could have six lanes at either side of the one lane, but the one lane is how fast the traffic will flow.
2: Correct. So it's throttling the traffic down from two lanes either side of Whitehorse Road District.
4: That is madness. I drove through there recently, and I mean, at least with Whitehorse Road, you can get through. But if you create this green space, it'll create a permanent traffic jam there.
2: Well, I had to look extensively on the SRL website to try and find out what's going on, and it's buried. It's actually buried down in the bowels of it.
4: Well, that is interesting. There's not much point, you know, having high rises and saying this is a hub and then saying, oh, no, but we don't want you to drive your car through there. It's just madness. I mean, if you have and Whitehorse Road is a big road there. It's like a sort of almost like a freeway, but it's a slow freeway. But it's three lanes, might even be four lanes each side, but let's say it's three lanes each side. To go in the middle of Box Hill to one lane each side just means that through traffic will slow to a crawl. Look, thank you, Rob. You'll also be in the running for the weekly Word on the Street prize, a $1,000 voucher to spend at Imp Jewelry. And if you win that, automatically there's the yearly prize, $60,000 towards a Mercedes of your choice, thanks to Mercedes-Benz Brighton, where if you book your Mercedes in for a service before the end of the financial year, that's the end of this month, you might get a price as low as $399. Now, we were talking about large families before. We're going to hopefully speak with Mark McCrindle, a social researcher and demographer, shortly. But Tony, good morning.
5: Yeah, good morning, Tom. There was only me and my brother, and God knows we had enough trouble sharing a bedroom, but I went to school in primary school up in Ballarat with a family that had 19. They did have 21, but two sadly passed away. Right. Come from out the bush.
4: So 19 living 19. Children. I mean, the mind boggles as to how they did meal times and clothing and all that sort of thing.
5: Chaos, man.
4: And of course, houses back then tended to only have one bathroom.
5: Yep.
4: Okay. Anybody can beat that. 19 children with sadly two that didn't make it. All right, thank you, Tony. 133693. A lot of people used to say, well, haven't you got a television to watch or something like that? You've got nothing else to do in the evenings. 19 kids. Maura, hello.
6: Oh, good morning, Tom. Love your show.
4: Thank you.
6: I'm the oldest of 13, nine girls and four boys, yeah?
4: Yes. And
6: all lived in a three-bedroom thatched house with no bathroom and lived on a little farm. So we had to share just, you know, 9 girls in one room and the boys in the other room and my parents in the middle room. I mean, so
4: how did you and your 8 sisters fit in one room?
6: Well, we did. We had pillow fights. The beds were all kind of up together and it was like an army camp, you know. And so I had really the mother role because I helped my parents a lot and then I trained all the others. I was very bossy, you know. I used to have a roster going for the others, what they had to do. So actually I learned a lot of skills. I learned cooking, ironing, painting, gardening, polishing shoes, all that sort of thing. And then at... I used to have to go back to school from 6 o'clock at night till 8 because I couldn't study because there was too many babies crying and, you know, noise and all that.
4: And whereabouts did you grow up?
6: In Ireland.
4: Yes. Okay. Well, that's interesting, Maura. You know, we had a family here, you might have just heard, with 19 children. There you go. Maura, the eldest of 13. Maura, if you're still there, did you ever ask your parents why they felt the need to have so many? Laura's left us some lovely music, possibly from Ireland. Elaine, hello.
9: Hello, how are you?
4: Good, Elaine. How many in your family?
9: In my grandmother had 15, but one passed. That's 14 survived. And out of the ones that survived, there's only one left now. She's in her 80s. She lives up in Queensland, Runaway Bay.
4: Right. So one of those 14 kids who survived was one of your parents?
9: Yep. My grandmother was having her 15th when my mum was in having her first. They were in hospital together.
4: Oh, right. So
9: one was having the first, my mum, and my grandmother was having her 15th.
4: So your grandma was, say, what, 40 and your mum was 21 or something?
9: Something like that it would have been, I think.
4: In hospital
9: and
4: together.
9: And my grandfather lived to 94.
4: All right, well, he's had a productive life. 1-3-6-9-3, mornings at 3aw.com.au. We'll take more calls on large family. Sadly not. I mean, I read yesterday about women who are choosing to have no children whatsoever. They'd rather prioritise, you know, travel and career and themselves than having kids. Which I guess, you know, that's the thing about the modern world. I mean, you more so than almost any other time in history, you can largely choose, you know, within reason, how you want to live your life. It's not, you're not told you must get married by 25 and you must have 3 or 4 kids, and that's becoming increasingly rare. After 10, I do want to go back to this this plan by the government to have 210 high-rise locations around the greater Melbourne, and we're talking about above and adjacent to pretty much every railway station that you can think of. And not far away, Professor Kate Burridge will join us. So all the different words we use to describe food and some of the regional variations, like, you know, processed meat here is called Straz, but in New South Wales, I think it's called Devon, and in South Australia, it's called Fritz. It's the same stuff. We just have different names. 1-3-6-9-3 at 9:45.
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15: Tom Elliott on Gippsland's Gold.
4: It is 12 to 10. We've got an email here from Stefan who says, the federal Labor government tells us to drive slower during the fuel crisis. State Labor government tells us to lock up our cars during a crime crisis. He describes Victoria as being like faulty towers. Yeah. 133693. And Judy says, what chance do we have fighting crime when our already understaffed police force has to waste time guarding a pothole? Yeah, one of the first calls we took this morning was this giant pothole which seems to have opened up overnight on the Princess Highway heading towards Warrnambool. And it's that bad, the police are in attendance because several cars have been damaged by it. Weather now for Victorian Opera, presenting the coronation of Poppea into a world of burning lust and bloody vengeance on 30th of June to 4 July at the Palais Theatre. Tickets available from $39 at victorianopera.com.au. Right now it is 11 degrees in town, our forecast top 12. Mario, hello.
22: Hello, how are you?
4: Good, Mario.
22: Right, 25 children.
4: Are you?
22: Two husbands. No, my great-grandmother.
4: Right. So between two husbands, one after the other, she had 25 kids.
22: Eight children with the first one and the balance with the second. Unfortunately, she lost two at birth.
4: Right. I guess, you know, the oldest ones would have been adults, but were they still at home when the younger ones were still being born?
22: Well, I have no idea, to be honest.
4: Can you imagine growing up in a house with 25 or 24 siblings and you?
22: No, I couldn't. I have two siblings and that was quite enough.
4: All right, thank you, Mario. Well, there's a certain trend here, isn't there? Italy and Ireland, people seem to have a lot of kids. I wonder why that is. Bill, hello.
23: Hello, Tom.
4: Yes, Bill.
23: Hi, Tom. Yes, my mother grew up on a farm in southern New South Wales, and she was one of eight, but her neighbours had 19, same as that last fellow, yeah, 19 kids.
4: Right. Again, it's just, I guess there's not so many sort of recreational opportunities in the country, is there?
23: That's right, especially back in the day. Each sibling had a friend, and there's only one person left. My mother's unfortunately passed away, and all the siblings, but in the other family, there's only one left, and that was her buddy.
4: Oh, okay.
23: So out of all those people, there's only one left.
4: Yeah, all right. Yeah. And so that was your mother's neighbour?
23: Mother's neighbour on farms near a place called Rand, near Albury.
4: Oh, yeah,
23: Rand.
4: Okay.
23: Yeah.
4: Okay, well, yeah, again, recreational opportunities somewhat limited in rural areas back in the day, so people had lots of kids, and why not? Wayne, hello.
24: Hey, Tom, how you going, mate?
4: Good, Wayne.
24: Thanks for taking the call. Just regarding the judicial system in Victoria, apart from the fact that it requires an enema, I think maybe... who's judging the judges? Like, what KPIs do they have to meet? Do they have to meet...
4: Well, none really, Wayne, because I mean, to be appointed a magistrate, you've got to have had, I don't know all the rules, but you've got to be, usually it's a barrister and someone who's appeared in court a fair bit. But once they're appointed, unless they commit a criminal offence, they can't be sacked.
24: Fair enough. Well, in the States, I believe they elect them. So
4: in some states in America, yes.
24: In some states. So why couldn't we actually name them and track their history, like their record, yeah, like see how many repeat offenders they have and whatnot?
4: You can do that, Wayne, but you'd have to go and sit in on the court, I think, and keep a record. I did ask retired Magistrate Tony Parsons that question. He said that...

0: Jack Vandersteen the other day, who's the president of the Children's Court. So it's like a judge in the Children's Court. But it's an offence to heap too much criticism personally on a judge. I've got to be careful about what I say. And I actually think we should do what they do in some American states and just elect them. Elect them for 5 or 7 years. And at the end of that time, they publish their record in terms of how many criminals they found guilty and how long they put them away for. And we could decide for ourselves, is this the sort of judge that we want? But we don't have that system, at least not yet. Tom, good morning.
1: Good morning.
0: Now, how many siblings have you got?
1: I had 6 brothers and 6 sisters.
0: So 13 of you all together?
1: Yes. My father was a jockey.
0: Okay. And whereabouts did you grow up?
1: In Port Melbourne.
0: Okay, so in the inner suburbs?
1: Yeah, right down near the beach.
0: Okay, well, that must have been an interesting childhood. I guess Port Melbourne back then would be pretty different to what it is now.
1: Oh, yes, it was really called the slums, really.
0: Yeah, well, a lot of the inner city suburbs, and Richmond was considered a slum as well. And how many to a room in your house, to a bedroom?
1: 3.
0: Okay, so you had a few bedrooms. And what were meal times like?
1: Well, in the morning was first up, best dressed.
0: Right.
1: yeah, we didn't have much. The old man was a jockey.
0: Yes. And did you get along well with your siblings?
1: Oh, fantastic. There's only 2 of us left.
0: Yeah, okay. Good on you, Tom. Thank you. Well, that was interesting. I mean, most of the large families we've discussed thus far, at least here, from country areas, but Port Melbourne, well, very, very different back in the day. I mean, Port Melbourne didn't gentrify until the 90s, and even then some bits of it aren't that gentrified. I remember when my first house was in Richmond, and my grandfather warned me against it. He remembered a gang of youths in Coppin Street from the Great Depression. And he said, look out for that gang. I might add, you know, I bought the house 60 years after the Great Depression, but as far as my grandfather was concerned, it was still a living thing. 133693, mornings at 3aw.com.au at 5 to 10.
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3: Just very quickly, I've just been sent this. We talked the other day about the federal government's 5% house deposit scheme, where you only save up a deposit of 5%, the federal government guarantees another 15%, and the bank lends you the money. At a Senate Estimates Committee hearing last night, 51,000 people who are not citizens of Australia have used this scheme. So the federal government has helped subsidise 51,000 non-citizens to buy a house here. That is extraordinary. Well, speaking of housing, we're going to talk about this plan that the state government has to have high-rise apartments and office buildings above or adjacent to 210 train stations around Greater Melbourne. The World of Words with Professor Kate Burridge and, of course, your calls. 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
4: 12 degrees in Melbourne, rain a top of 12 today. It's 10 o'clock. Good morning, I'm Alex Riddell. Motor vehicle theft claims have again surged in Victoria while declining in every other state. New statistics reveal Victoria has higher vehicle crime insurance claims for stolen cars than all other states combined. Insurance Council of Australia data shows there were $243 million in payouts from 2,500 claims last year. Police Minister Anthony Carbines is hopeful the trend will turn.
5: All we can do is make sure that car cloning devices are seized. They're illegal. There's been 800 of those that have been seized in recent times. We've uplifted offences and penalties for those that steal vehicles, particularly to commit other crimes, to make sure that they face more serious consequences and penalties, and also tougher bail restrictions, because repeat offending drives a lot of this.
4: The opposition is vowing to help fight a push by the US to impose new tariffs on Australia. The United States is considering hitting us with a 12.5% levy on goods sold to America. The Trump administration alleges we are one of many countries that's been importing products made by slave labour. Liberal leader Angus Taylor says allies should not restrict trade with another.
6: They're wrong. There shouldn't be tariffs like these imposed on Australia, and the United States shouldn't do it. They are a great friend, and they shouldn't do it to a friend. We fought with them in every war, every major war.
4: Many of the state's most popular campgrounds and national parks will be closed over the long weekend. Workers claim Labor refuses to cave in to demands for a binding review into rangers' pay. Ross Kenner at the Australian Workers' Union has told 3AW Breakfast their workers are the bottom end of the payment scale.
7: They're the ones who actually do all the maintenance work on the campground, stuff like that. They also do all the rescues and deal with the public, so they're the front-facing people. They aren't paid appropriately. We're looking at around the 65-70k mark for some of our rangers. So the work and the hours they do, it's not appropriate.
4: The US president has described the Iranian leadership as volatile. He says he will wipe the country out if a peace deal can't be reached.
8: If we can get something down in writing which will accomplish the same thing without killing everybody, I'd like to do that. Most of my people, I think, would like to do that. Some people wouldn't, but most of them would.
4: At least one person has been killed in an Iranian strike in Kuwait, while American Central Command says all of the attacks on the US 5th Fleet headquarters in Bahrain were thwarted. Another American burger giant is having a go at Melbourne despite a number of high-profile recent failures. Wendy's, famous for its square burgers, plans to open 200 stores nationally with a focus on Melbourne. Dandenong South, South Melbourne are rumoured to be as possible locations. In finance, the All Ords is up 8,000 points and the dollar is buying 71.3 US cents.
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